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1: Thanks for spending time with us. Welcome into Monday. President Trump has appointed far more federal judges who are under 40 years old than his predecessors, ensuring that his imprint on the judiciary will last for decades. Analysis from Erica Orden, legal reporter at Politico. Erica, what did you look at?
2: We looked at government data and we found that Trump, over the course of his two terms to date, has appointed 31 people we looked at people under 40, so people who are nominated for federal judgeships and then appointed under the age of 40. We found that Trump has appointed 31 people in their 40s, and there are two others who are current nominees with their confirmation pending. And that's in contrast, you know, Joe Biden, he had one term, he appointed 13 people in their 30s. And Barack Obama, over the course of two terms, appointed just 9 judges younger than 40 to the federal bench. So significant, significant contrast with the numbers that we're seeing from President Trump.
1: Now, that's based on age. It's not just necessarily a coincidental that these openings are there and he gets to fill them.
2: Well, I mean, it is, you know, it's not his doing that the openings are available for him to nominate people, but it is his choice, of course, who he nominates. And yeah, it seems as though he is, you know, gravitating to quite a few younger people. And the result, which we talk about in the story, is that, you know, you can leave a lasting imprint on the bench by choosing these very young federal judges.
1: Yeah. And so would you say this is deliberate, or is anybody saying that this is deliberate?
2: No one's really saying that it's deliberate per se, but it seems as though, you know, the shift is significant enough that it seems as though it's not a coincidence that there are such a huge uptick in the number.

0: number of under 40-year-old federal judges. It seems like, you know, there's an opportunity that people have recognized to have judges who they think will be aligned with them ideologically on the bench for, you know, 3 decades, 4 decades, 5 decades, even maybe 6 decades if you're joining the bench at, 32 or 33 years old.
1: We're speaking with Erica Orden, legal reporter at Politico. The story is called Trump is putting a generation of young judges on the bench for life. Use a couple that you profiled here. Sam Atkinson, explain his story.
0: Sure. He's at the White House counsel's office right now. He was 33 at the time Trump nominated him, which was earlier this year. That makes him one of the youngest people ever nominated to the federal bench. And he worked on the Slaughter case, which, resulted in the Supreme Court widening the president's power to control executive branch agencies. And that's one of the things that Trump praised when he was announcing Atkinson's nomination. So, you know, it seems pretty clear in that case, you know, that he's the president is trying to find someone who's politically aligned with him, advancing his priorities, and could remain on the bench for quite a long time.
1: No. Has youth here, I guess, ever become a disadvantage?
0: You know, it's not clear. There's some federal judges who were appointed at a very young age who say, you know, there was a learning curve and it took them, you know, some time. They noticed lawyers appearing before them trying to, you know, take advantage in a way of their inexperience on the bench, things like that. But, you know, a lot of people who I talked to said, look, it's not a question of age, it's a question of experience. And if you are a very young judge, but you've had, you know, in the years since law school, you've had the opportunity to handle a variety of different cases, appear before the court on a wide variety of matters, and you've gained significant experience, you might do just fine. Yeah. Versus even, you know, someone who's older who hasn't had that breadth of experience. So it's, you know, a lot of people say it's not just a question of age. It's really what you've done with your career.
1: Thanks, Erica. Erica Orden, legal reporter at Politico. 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
2: And now, the three big things you need to know. Number one.
3: President Trump announced that Ukraine and Russia have agreed to an energy ceasefire effective immediately. However, Ukrainian President Volodymyr Zelensky says that Russian attacks on energy infrastructure in his country have continued.
4: We are open for this. Don't attack us. Don't kill our children. We will stop attack your diesel. And I think it's fair deal.
3: Oil prices fell after Trump's energy ceasefire announcement.
2: Number two.
3: One person has been killed and nearly a dozen others were injured after a passenger terminal at Riyadh's International Airport was attacked again yesterday. President Trump reacted to the news.
5: I think it's terrible. Well, you're going to find out, see, but I think it's terrible.
3: The latest strike comes one day after Iran's Houthis attacked the hospital in Saudi Arabia on Saturday, killing at least 12 people, including a U.S. citizen, and injuring more than 300 others.
2: Number three.
3: At least four people are dead after Hurricane Isaias swept through the Florida Panhandle and southern Alabama as a Category 2 storm. Raleigh, North Carolina resident Eric Grubbs, who had a tree fall on his home.
5: Heard the alert. I opened up the back sliding door, heard that, you know, sound you always hear about a freight train, and tried to grab the dog and got up from here. The roof started collapsing in as we were running. Bathroom was kind of the closest place.
3: More than 170,000 customers in both states were without power this morning. Eight people, including two young children and a pregnant woman, have been killed at a home in Erie, Pennsylvania by a gunman who took his own life. Police have not announced the name of the shooter or a motive in Friday's shooting. The Vatican says Pope Leo will undergo surgery this week after a nodular lesion was found in his lung. Recovery is expected to take a week.
6: Do you remember where you were before that?
7: No.
6: You were in my heart. Can I go into your heart?
7: You said you want me if I roll.
6: You seem lonely.
3: The Jessica Chastain horror film Other Mommy topped the North American box office this weekend with a bigger audience than expected, earning $27.5 million during its first few days in theaters. The film earned more than $45 million globally.
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3: 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Yeah, tis the season for horror movies.
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0: Thanks for joining us. New studies show that the vast majority of college degree programs pass a new federal earnings test meant to hold schools accountable when it comes to loans. Here's Jillian Berman, Assistant Managing Editor at MarketWatch. Jillian, what have you found?
1: Yeah, so I looked at the impact of a law that took effect this year that was passed by Republicans in their One Big Beautiful Bill. And basically, the goal of the law is to make sure that college programs that don't provide value in the form of earnings are kicked out of the federal student loan program. So this story took a look at that, the impact of that.
0: All right, so all about accountability here, I guess?
1: Exactly. And accountability has been like a big buzzword for policymakers in higher education for a long time. Democrats and Republicans have been looking for ways to make sure that colleges and universities are actually preparing students for good jobs and trying to prevent them from accessing the federal loan program if they don't.
0: Okay. So how do they ensure this, I guess?
1: So the test that this law uses is for people who are going for undergraduate degrees. The degree basically has to get the average person making more money than the average high school graduate. To a lot of people, that's a pretty low bar, right? That the program still has access to federal student loans, even if students on average make just $1 more than a high school graduate. But that's kind of the test that they're using for undergraduates.
0: Wow. And how's it done? I guess it's sort of like some sort of honor policy in terms of the industry reporting it?
1: So there's, they have to report this stuff to the federal government. It's, they're still working out, like the different schools and states and all that are still kind of working out exactly how they're going to do it. But, they're going to, as a condition of participating in the federal student loan program, like schools have to do all sorts of reporting. And this is going to be another thing that they're going to have to do.
0: Well, we're speaking with Jillian Berman, Assistant Managing Editor at MarketWatch. The story is called "Go Ahead and Get That Poetry Degree. Republican law will not prevent people with humanities majors from getting student loans." How about some of these programs that actually fail the most?
1: So the programs that fail the most at the undergraduate level, are things like religion programs, fine and studio arts, music, things like that. Even though, those are kind of like the top topics that fail, as a percentage of, the overall undergraduate population, it's a pretty small percentage. So, it's not impossible that students are attending a program that might fail, but it's unlikely.
0: Okay. And there are similar rules that apply to not just undergrad degree, but also graduate degree programs?
1: Right. And so the graduate degree programs, basically the rule there is that graduates of the degree program have to earn more than undergraduates on average. And, kind of depending on the program and what data is available, it might be that they have to earn more than undergraduates in that field. It might be that they have to earn more than undergraduates in the state. But basically, they're kind of being measured against bachelor's degree recipients.
0: Thanks, Jillian. Jillian Berman, Assistant Managing Editor at MarketWatch. 30 minutes now after the hour on This Morning, America's First News.

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5: 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Joseph's got wheels at the 20, 10, 5, touchdown, Wisconsin.
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11: 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Trump announced the funding on his Truth Social site. The state had requested a federal disaster declaration for parts of Menasha, Fox Crossing, Nina, and Appleton following the July 27th tornado.
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0: 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Start your day with America's First News. 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
1: Thanks for being with us. Welcome into Monday, October 12. Gordon Deal with Nicole Murray. Some of our top stories and headlines. Trump declares an energy ceasefire between Ukraine and Russia, but details are hard to come by. Deadly weekend strikes by Houthis on the main airport in Riyadh, Saudi Arabia, killed at least 14 and wounded hundreds. A federal judge orders the removal of pro-Trump ads on TV that are paid for with taxpayer dollars. Attorney and Trump media advisor Katie Zachariah named new White House press secretary. Powerball jackpot for tonight, $538 million. Rams and Bills in Monday Night Football. And why an Arizona teen gave his shoes to a stranger. That story in about 20 minutes. This portion of the program is brought to you by Incogni. They can't scam you or spam you if they can't find you. Rely on Incogni to remove your info from databases used by scammers. 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America's older households sit on nearly $140 trillion in wealth, and much of it showed up recently. Here's Nick Lichtenberg, business editor at Fortune. Nick, give us some data.
2: Yeah, they come from a couple different data sets, but I got this from Bank of America Institute, which puts out great work, and they were looking at Federal Reserve data. Households aged 55 and over hold about 75% of U.S. net worth as of the second quarter of this year, and they're only 31% of the population, according to the Census Bureau. So 31% hold three quarters of all net worth.
1: Wow. This is what, mostly tied up in the stock market, I presume?
2: Yeah, so David Tinsley of Bank of America, he crunched the numbers, and he saw that there was a more than 20% increase for these households' net worth over the past 2 years. So the booming stock market has made this group about 20% richer.
1: What does this mean for the economy then?
2: Well, it's everything is a big AI bet, and so the AI bet is flowing to mostly people 55 and older who own stocks, and as that bet goes, I think so goes the fortunes of our whole country.
1: I think it was said in your story, like the stock market values are essentially showing up at like the airplane counter or something like that, the airline counter.
2: Yeah. They call this the wealth effect. And, you know, a buoyant stock market like this, you know, this is the kind of thing that Alan Greenspan called maybe irrational exuberance. It gives people who hold equities feel very flush, and their spending trickles down into all these other parts of the economy.
1: You said in your piece that there's a narrow landing zone here for this windfall we've seen, and the gains haven't spread evenly. Meaning what?
2: Yeah, so as of 2022, the wealthiest 10% of boomer households controlled about 71% of the generation's wealth. You know, smart people like Ray Dalio are calling AI a bubble. I don't know if it's a bubble or not, but these people at the very top are sitting on this giant hoard, and they're driving a ton of the spending that's keeping us out of a recession right now.
1: We're speaking with Nick Lichtenberg, business editor at Fortune. The story is called The Great Boomer Hoard. Americans 55 and over hold $140 trillion, roughly three quarters of total net worth. You touched on your piece about the G-shaped economy. Explain this.
2: Yeah, so this is a phrase that Ed Yardini came up with, and he's a longtime stock watcher. He actually coined the term bond vigilantes back in, I believe it was in the early 90s. But he's not a doomsayer. He actually thinks we're in a roaring 20s full of incredible economic growth. But there's been a lot of talk about the K-shaped economy, some debate about whether it exists or not. But if you think of those two arms of the K, one is spreading up and to the right, and the other is spreading up and to the left. So the rich get richer, the poor get poorer is the idea with the K-shaped economy. And Yardini says that's wrong. We have a G-shaped economy for these geriatrics who are so wealthy.
1: Wow. And plenty of people, somebody said, won't touch much of this money, this $140 trillion. How come?
2: It is tied up in the stock market, and that's not always liquid, as you know. And so it's a bit of a balancing act with the AI boom, and there's still a question about who's going to capture the productivity from this AI technology, and Some economists think that it, with a general purpose technology like electricity, it takes maybe 10 years for that to show up. But the Wall Street is telling us they're expecting a payoff sooner than 10 years. And so I think the question is, how soon does that pay off? And then how concentrated is all this wealth with the older, most of them boomers, the older Americans who own most of the stock market wealth in our country?
1: Yeah. So if you're a retiree, right, you don't have like a big margin for error here if there was some sort of correction or reversal, right?
2: Yeah, that's right. And there's a big inequality in the boomer generation too. I get some hate mail from time to time from boomers who think that I'm singling them out for pointing out facts like this about the economy. And I know that there's inequality with retirees too. And I think the economy is expensive. You know, inflation has been above target for 5 years now, and stuff costs a lot of money these days.
1: Thanks, Nick. Nick Lichtenberg, business editor at Fortune. Hey, if you've missed anything from today's show, you can always catch a podcast. 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Coming up next, bracing for the end of the world today. It might be tomorrow, since it was delayed, you know, from last month.
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0: spending time with us. Welcome into Monday. It is time now for the Mic Drop with this morning's Mike Gavin.
1: Good morning. Well, it's Monday and we're still here for now. However, if one South African pastor is to be believed, the end of the world could come at any minute. Though you should know, this isn't his first rapture rodeo. According to the Daily Mail, Joshua Mulakela first claimed that the end was coming on September 23rd. That day came and went, but we all kept on living. So the pastor postponed the day until either October 12th or 13th. So if it's not today, then it could be a very eventful Tuesday. Now, assuming that our alarms all still go off on Wednesday morning, that could be very problematic for some. Many of the pastor's followers allegedly quit their jobs and sold their homes and cars in anticipation of Armageddon. One student took to TikTok and admitted that they didn't take their final exams, figuring that there was no point.
0: Wow. Yeah. It's a great excuse.
1: Yeah.
0: Why did we
1: even come for an excuse, I guess.
0: Why did we come to work today?
1: Yeah, I know.
0: Could have been a great excuse. I thought the world was over.
1: Yeah. I mean, you know, that would have been a great email to the boss, right?
0: Like, yeah.
1: It's why, well, you know, how come there was dead air today when all your stations went up? Look, the world's going to come to an end.
0: I thought it was the end of the world. Imagine going to your professor at that age and yes. saying, I missed the exams because I understood it was Armageddon and the end of the world. And the professor would say, what? Kind of dumb thinking is that? Mm-hmm. And then you could counter, I guess, well, what kind of critical thinking skills are you offering here? Yeah. Right?
1: How about that? Exactly. You know, kind of thinking outside the box a little bit, I guess.
0: Well, I got to squeeze in a couple of soccer games. I really don't want to and end the world today. I got stuff to do.
1: Yeah.
0: I haven't been fishing yet this year. I mean, I still have stuff on my to-do list.
1: I have to add a couple of victories to your coach tally there. Mm. And even if the world doesn't end, it may feel like it has for some music snobs who have had one polarizing turn of the century rock band constantly popping up in their social media feeds. Instagram has officially apologized after a glitch caused Creed's 1999 hit Higher to be recommended way more than it should have been. That when you upload an Instagram post, you can choose to add music or audio with recommendations based on your content, your tastes, and current trends. And for reasons not known immediately to Instagram, Higher has been recommended a lot lately. The social network said it was continuing to investigate. The good news is commenters on Instagram don't seem to mind too much, saying that there's no reason to apologize for serving up great music.
0: Yeah, what's wrong with Creed?
1: A lot of people are nostalgic now for Creed. There's been a lot of waves for Creed, right? There was the popularity of Creed in 99 and 2000. Then there was the inevitable backlash because they were too popular. And now I think a lot of millennials are feeling nostalgic for the music of their youth. So it's kind of making a comeback.
0: Now. Okay. What the terrifying part of this is that Instagram can't figure it out.
1: Right.
0: It's your algorithm.
1: Yeah.
0: It's your thing. We're investigating. You can't figure this out with your tech team?
1: Yeah.
0: You guys set all these wheels in motion. Oh, man.
1: Would it surprise us if we found out it was like Creed's like record label or something that was doing some behind the scenes, funny business there with the algorithm?
0: Right. Thank you, Mike. Don't apologize for Creed. 13 minutes in front of the hour.
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1: Thanks for spending time with us. A new survey from the Allianz finds that roughly 3 in 4 Americans think recent market highs are unsustainable and believe a correction could be on the horizon. If you're in that majority, Money.com has steps you can take now to protect your assets and position yourself to take advantage of the opportunities that a less frothy stock market offers. Number one, position yourself for bargain buying. If you don't have any fixed income, if the market were to take a large correction, you wouldn't have any powder in your keg to rebalance and buy equities at a low price. Number two, safeguard money for shorter-term needs. People approaching retirement or retirees should shelter some funds from market volatility. How much depends on how heavily you rely on your nest egg for living expenses, as well as your ability to reduce spending if necessary. And number three, stay the course. If you're a 401k investor, don't pause your payroll contributions, even if the market's in a free fall. This is your best chance to buy equities at a discount. 8 minutes now in front of the hour on This Morning. Once again, here's Nicole Murray.
2: And now, the three big things you need to know. Number one.
3: President Trump has announced an energy ceasefire between Russia and Ukraine that he said is effective immediately.
4: Ukraine-Russia should have never happened. If I were president, it never would have happened. But President Zelensky could have solved this war, or he could have made a deal many times. I've been there many times.
3: However, Ukrainian President Volodymyr Zelensky said that Russian attacks on energy infrastructure in his country have continued. Oil prices fell slightly after Trump's announcement.
2: Number two.
3: A federal judge has ordered the Trump administration to stop airing ads funded by the U.S. government that portray President Trump in a favorable light, effective immediately. The judge said the unions and others who are suing to halt the commercials are likely to succeed in their challenge, calling the ads unlawful.
2: Number three.
3: A fast-moving wildfire has erupted in Southern California, prompting mandatory evacuation orders as firefighters work to contain the blaze. L.A. County Fire Department Captain Aaron Caton on ABC News.
5: To the residents of Santa Clarita, we're going to stay on this until the mission is complete. We've made great progress, but the job's not done until it's done, and we'll be here until it is.
3: Fire officials say the bike fire broke out near Santa Clarita yesterday and has scorched more than 475 acres. It is 68% contained. A man shot dead 2 kids who are believed to be his own children before trying to turn the gun on himself yesterday in Los Angeles. The 2 victims were 4 and 10 years old. Police say the suspect, who has not been named, is being treated for his injuries in police custody. Texas officials say a man is being hospitalized after he was struck by a vehicle driven by an ICE agent who was allegedly pursuing him and another man. Officials say the federal agency had been trying to pull over and arrest Jose Cervantes when he and the victim, Miguel Hernandez, exited the vehicle on Saturday. Hernandez suffered a broken leg and was taken to a hospital.
6: To a drop it.
3: Mike Tirico with the call on NBC as the Ravens' Kyle Hamilton intercepts an Atlanta pass in overtime to win the game for Baltimore on Sunday Night Football. The final score, Ravens 30, Falcons 23.
1: Just another game I incorrectly picked company pick'em pool.
3: Ugh, I did so bad this week.
1: I don't know. I'm terrible at it. I don't know. I never am I like, hey, I won that week. Like, I never make that claim. Never.
3: You stay away from me. Your bad luck is rubbing off.
1: Thanks a lot. 6 minutes now in front of the hour.
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15: What if electric buses could recharge simply by stopping for passengers? Interesting engineering reports with startup Winduction has developed technology that transfers electricity through specially designed tires, achieving more than 90% energy transfer efficiency. Charging plates embedded in the roadway send power through the coils inside the tires directly to the vehicle's battery without a cable. The technology could reduce battery size, vehicle weight, and operating costs, but developing durable, steel-free tires remains a challenge. Could this innovation revolutionize public transportation without expensive charging stations? I'm Ken Chester.
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Thanks for being with us. An 18-year-old in Arizona gave an elderly stranger the shoes off his own feet, but he didn't stop there. He helped the man get his medication, bought him his favorite candy, and made sure he got home safely. Jordan Hope was driving in Maricopa when he spotted an elderly man struggling to cross a busy street. With the help of a walker, the man's shoes were barely holding together, so Jordan pulled over, got out of his car, and gave the stranger his Nike slides. Jordan then got the man a rideshare and followed the rideshare to the man's house to ensure he made it inside safely. That's when he learned the 80-year-old man named Roy had lost his wife just 2 weeks earlier. Roy was grieving his wife while trying to manage everyday life on his own. He told ABC 15 that he was astonished by Jordan's unexpected generosity and expressed gratitude for having found a new friend. That'll do it for this hour. For Nicole Murray and Mike Gavin, I'm Gordon Deal. Thanks for listening to This Morning, America's First News.

0: Brewers baseball is right here on WHBY.
1: 2-0 pitch. She is a fly ball to center. Deep. Páez goes back at the track at the wall. It is gone. Fly ball center field. Mitchell back on it. He's got room on the track. Makes the catch. And game one belongs to the Brewers.
2: It's game two of the NLCS between the Brewers and Dodgers. Pre-game at 3:25, first pitch at 4 o'clock on WHBY.
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7: From ABC News, I'm Chuck Siebertson. No longer a hurricane in the east, no longer a tropical storm in the southwest, but potential dangers continue this morning after four storm deaths and hundreds of thousands of power outages having been repaired. Remnants of the storm moving north are spawning tornadoes, heavy rain and wind. North from the Gulf Coast to up the East Coast. ABC's Sophie Flay.
8: Winds topping 100 miles per hour in Pensacola, Florida. And nearby Milton, homes destroyed. At least four people killed as the storm's remnants barrel up the East Coast. And in North Carolina, multiple twisters confirmed. One Raleigh resident says he ran for cover just before the roof caved in.
9: Tried to grab the dog and got up from here. The roof started collapsing in as we were running.
8: Flash flooding and mudslides also reported, triggering numerous rescues.
7: ABC News forecaster Jeff Smith.
10: The remnants of Tropical Storm Rachel spreading rain and wind across the southwestern U.S. We have flood watches and even some wind advisories in effect. It's a level 2 out of 4 flash flood risk. Northwestern parts of Arizona up through eastern Nevada, western parts of Utah as well. Showers and thunderstorms could create heavy downpours during the day today.
7: President Trump declaring he struck what he calls an energy ceasefire between Russia and Ukraine so they won't target oil, diesel, and gas. Ukraine says it wasn't told of any deal. And soon after Trump's social media announcement, Russia attacked a Ukrainian power plant. Under attack again, main airport in Saudi Arabia's capital. Iran-backed Houthi rebels suspected. The airport's been hit 4 times in 5 days. A federal judge ordering the Trump administration to stop running the taxpayer-funded ads promoting the president. Critics say it's a misuse of public money. The oldest covered food market in Paris, in business since 1615, has burned down. A huge fire posted on social media. Started yesterday. Listening to ABC News.
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7: Young Catholics in Pope Leo's hometown, Chicago, react to the news following his Sunday announcement that he would be undergoing surgery in the next few days to remove a lump on his lung. Outside St. Clair's Church in the Gage Park section of the city.
13: I think it's something that's very sad, and I hope God blesses him. You know, he's a symbol of, you know, he shows people that, you know, the spirit of God, the spirit of, you know, Jesus, and he's a very good person.
7: Vatican says docs discovered the lump on Pope Leo's lung during a recent health check, and it was caught early. Under investigation at a wildlife park in South Yorkshire in northern England, a man getting into a restricted area and being killed by a tiger. New floods and rescues in Nepal as thousands remain missing from its August flood disaster. A teenager has had a long road even before running in this weekend's Chicago Marathon. 17-year-old Wyatt Anderson, last November, suffered a spinal cord injury while playing basketball, leaving him paralyzed from the neck down. He had spinal fusion surgery and months of rehabilitation.
14: My physical therapist, she once was talking about a guy who had, he wheeled 50 marathons in 50 states in a year. And that just like blew my mind and motivated me. So I thought I wanted to do something similar. I said I wanted to walk or run a marathon within a year.
7: With strong support and determination, Wyatt relearned how to stand, then walk, then run. He says he hopes he'll inspire others. Chuck Sievertson, ABC News.
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18: Good morning. It's 65 degrees at 5:05. I'm Landon Moore. A house fire in Howard leaves one person dead. Howard Fire Rescue responded to the blaze in the 2600 block of Glendale Avenue just before 1:40 Friday afternoon. Upon entry, fire crews located a body inside the home. The fire is under investigation by the Brown County Fire Investigation Task Force. Manitowoc police arrest an armed man early Saturday morning. Officers were called to a residence in the 1200 block of South 7th Street around 2:45 after a woman reported an intoxicated man was waving a gun around her son. 32-year-old Jordan Gursky ran from the residence armed with a semi-automatic handgun. A shelter-in-place order was put into effect before Gursky was taken into custody and lifted. The Radnitsky Bridge in downtown Green Bay will be closed for the rest of the month. Crews will be making repairs to the drawbridge that will require it to remain in the open position. The work should be completed by October 30th.
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21: Ceasefire confusion. Good morning, I'm Gordon Deal, along with Nicole Murray on this Monday, October 12th. Thanks for being with us. Here's what's up this hour.
22: President Trump says there's an energy ceasefire between Russia and Ukraine, but details are lacking.
21: A federal judge says the White House must stop airing pro-Trump ads paid for with taxpayer dollars.
22: Saudi Arabia's defenses have been exposed by Houthis attacking the main international airport in Riyadh.
21: And leaving benefits unclaimed as we approach the end of the year.
23: Your FSA money might expire on December 31st, or some companies have a bit of a grace period. Some companies offer a little bit of a rollover into the new year. So it's not necessarily that when the clock strikes midnight on December 31st that it's going to go away, but it might. It's worth checking.
21: Elizabeth O'Brien at Barron's with a reminder to use money in things like dependent care, flexible spending accounts. President Trump has announced that Ukraine and Russia have agreed to an energy ceasefire, although it's not clear what it entails. Reacting to Trump's post on Truth Social, Ukrainian President Volodymyr Zelensky told Axios that the ceasefire, quote, was news for me. Zelensky said that despite the ceasefire announcement, Russia has struck energy infrastructure in Ukraine, including a power plant in Kharkiv. The exchange came as Kyiv pressed its campaign against infrastructure deep inside Russia. Trump said Saturday it was time for Ukraine to get a new president, blaming him for high diesel prices in the U.S.
24: Ukraine-Russia should have never happened. If I were president, it never would have happened. But President Zelensky could have solved this war, or he could have made a deal many times. I've been there many times.
21: Meanwhile, a bipartisan group of six U.S. senators yesterday called for the Trump administration to drop a plan to purchase diesel from Russia to lower high fuel prices. Zelensky criticized the deal and said it would help fund Russia's war in Ukraine. A renewed attack at the international airport in Riyadh, Saudi Arabia, has killed one person and injured at least a dozen others. Yesterday's assault came one day after a strike claimed by Houthi terrorists in Yemen killed 13 people and wounded more than 300 at that airport in Riyadh. The airport was closed after Saturday's attack, the deadliest in the kingdom in more than a decade. Reuters says the strikes have exposed vulnerabilities in Saudi defense capabilities as the kingdom wages an air campaign against the Houthis, who are fighting a ground war in Yemen against the Saudi-backed Yemeni government. President Trump said Saturday the U.S. was considering joining Saudi strikes on the Houthis. Connecticut Democratic Senator Chris Murphy on CBS's Face the Nation.
0: No, I don't think the United States should go to war in Yemen. I mean, this administration is absolutely incompetent in war making.
21: Saudi Arabia has recently stepped up its military involvement in Yemen after the Houthis seized strategic territory along the Red Sea coast last month. A federal judge has ordered the Trump administration to stop airing its new ads featuring the president in a favorable light, writing that they are likely unlawful. We learn more from this morning's Mike Gavin.
1: The administration had indicated the ad campaign was set to end on Sunday, so there was no need for the judge to intervene. But a U.S. district judge in New York City yesterday found the dispute was not moot and that the unions and others suing were likely to succeed in their challenge. Her order requires the government not to disperse any more funds and cancel any remaining ad reservations, including placements for last evening. The Trump administration launched the ad campaign promoting the president in the final weeks leading up to the midterm elections. Gordon.
21: Thank you, Mike. The campaign is paid for through funding earmarked for U.S. Customs and Border Protection. In court filings, the administration indicated the ads have cost nearly $20 million. The challengers here say the administration unlawfully repurposed funds Congress appropriated for another purpose. It's 10 minutes now after the hour. On This Morning, America's First News.
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6: Lows dip down to about 63 overnight under overcast skies. Winds out of the southwest, 5 to 10 miles per hour. High temperatures reach up to 82 Monday. Sunshine mixed with clouds at times. Partly cloudy skies Monday night. Chance of thunderstorms. Lows level off around 61. I'm meteorologist Paul Trombley with your weatherology forecast on WHBY. Currently, it's 66 degrees.

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1: Thanks for being with us. 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With less than a month to go before the midterm elections, the U.S. map keeps shifting in Democrats' favor. Senate seats in states that President Trump won comfortably are now seen as toss-ups, and House seats that he carried by double digits are in danger of flipping. At the same time, Democrats are struggling to coalesce around an ideological platform and face steep financial disadvantages to Republicans. Analysis from Eliza Collins, national politics reporter at the Wall Street Journal. Eliza, what are we seeing?
2: So we are seeing the Democrats' map keeps getting bigger. Things keep looking better for them ahead of the November midterm elections, particularly talking about the Senate. The House was already looking quite good for them. They need to just pick up a small number of seats. Party in power usually loses seats. The president has very low approval ratings. There's sort of this concoction making the House favorable to a Dem pickup. But the Senate at the beginning of the year looked really difficult. And that's because most of the open seats, or the seats up for re-election, are in really red states, especially states that Trump may have won by even double digits. And Dems had to defend several states that Trump had won. So Senator John Ossoff in Georgia is up for re-election. The Michigan Senate seat is open, but Trump had won Michigan in 24. And so initially it looked not great for them. Now it just keeps looking better and better since this story published. Kansas moved into toss-up territory on one of the analysts' map, but they still are having struggling confirming that Michigan seat. New Hampshire and Minnesota are also tight, and those are current Dem-held seats that they'll need to hold on to have any shot at winning the Senate.
1: Wow. All right. So where do Democrats focus, I guess?
2: Well, Democrats are basically focused everywhere, which is another problem for the GOP. The GOP has a fundraising advantage, definitely, at least at the PAC and party committee level. But

0: because they are now having to shore up candidates in places they normally would not have to. So we're talking Alaska, Texas, Iowa, Kansas. I mean, these are states they don't normally have to think about that they're pouring money into. They really aren't able to pour money into these offensive opportunities that really should be decent for them. So places like Michigan, New Hampshire, Democrats have less money, but they also just are competitive in these places. So they're looking everywhere. And I will say the states that they're trying to hold on to, while competitive and Republicans do have a shot, Democrats are given the edge by most analysts. So you'd much rather be the Democrats this cycle, even if they don't ultimately get the majority. I think everyone expects them to at least pick up some seats.
1: Yeah. We're speaking with Eliza Collins, national politics reporter at The Wall Street Journal. Her story is called Democrats Inch into Red Territory, but have problems on their home turf. Is this all largely tied to the conflict with Iran and perhaps the inflation associated with it, especially gas prices?
0: It's huge, a huge part of it. I think the pocketbook issues, I think, are the biggest thing we're seeing here driving this. The conflicts with Iran and gas prices being huge when I'm talking to voters. Another thing, especially with some of those Midwestern states, are Trump's tariffs. Michigan as well. Michigan is a major trading partner with Canada. The U.S. is in a trade war with Canada. So it is largely economic policies and people feeling like the cost of living is just too high. And in 2024, that is a huge reason Biden lost, because people were unhappy with the economy. Well, Biden's no longer in power. Trump is. And voters are seeing direct correlation to his policies, this war, these tariffs. And they're saying, that is a problem for me. We're also seeing pushback against data centers related to AI in some races, not a lot, but the Ohio Senate race, another competitive race for Dems in a red state, pushback on data centers has taken center stage.
1: Finish up, if you would. You referenced Republicans having candidate recruitment and divisive primaries problems.
0: Yes. President Trump has weighed in some primaries for his favorite candidate that was seen as, at least from the Republican establishment, the less favored candidate. So Ken Paxton in Texas is the biggest one. He's the state attorney general. He has quite a few scandals in his past. And Trump endorsed him over the sitting Senator John Cornyn, who was widely seen as someone who would have had an easier chance at winning, an easier chance at raising money. Paxton won the primary, and that seat is seen as hyper-competitive.
1: Thanks, Eliza. Eliza Collins, national politics reporter at The Wall Street Journal. 20 minutes now after the hour. On This Morning, America's First News, here's Nicole Murray.
2: And now, the three big things you need to know. Number one.
3: President Trump announced that Ukraine and Russia have agreed to an energy ceasefire effective immediately. However, Ukrainian President Volodymyr Zelensky said on ABC News that Russian attacks on energy infrastructure in his country have continued.
4: We are asking President Trump, give them signal, not attack energy infrastructure of Ukraine. It's fair deal. It's not the best deal. The best deal not to have a war, to stop Putin. But the first step is ceasefire.
3: Oil prices fell after Trump's energy ceasefire announcement.
2: Number two.
3: One person has been killed and nearly a dozen others were injured after a passenger terminal in Riyadh's international airport was attacked again yesterday. President Trump reacted to the news.
5: We have communication with the Houthis and we'll see what happens, but what they did was very bad.
3: The latest strike comes one day after Iran's Houthis attacked the hospital in Saudi Arabia on Saturday, killing at least 12 people, including a U.S. citizen, and injuring more than 300 others.
2: Number three.
3: At least four people are dead after Hurricane Isaias swept through the Florida Panhandle and southern Alabama as a Category 2 storm. Florida resident Jamie Mitch told ABC News her roof was ripped off her home.
6: It sounded like a freight train. It was so loud. The sound is almost indescribable.
3: More than 170,000 customers in both states were without power this morning. The Vatican says Pope Leo will undergo surgery this week after a nodular lesion was found in his lung. Recovery is expected to take a week.
7: Do you remember where you were before that?
8: No.
7: You were in my heart. Can I go into your heart?
8: You said you want me if I roll.
7: You seem lonely.
3: The Jessica Chastain horror film Other Mommy topped the North American box office this weekend with a bigger audience than expected, earning $27.5 million during its first few days in theaters. The film earned more than $45 million globally. A Northwestern University study found that second-born children are more likely to be troublemakers.
9: And they'll admit it. I think they admit it.
3: Really?
9: Yeah. Well, you know, like your parents say, you know, you're strict with the first kid.
3: Okay.
9: And sort of the reins come off with the second kid. Like, maybe we were too tough on the first kid, so.
3: Do you find you and Kelly did this? Like, it was definitely more lax with the second child?
9: I don't think so.
3: No?
9: I don't think so, no.
3: I
9: don't know how to describe
3: it. Are there troublemaker characteristics there? Like, yeah, do you have to keep a closer eye on the second?
9: No, my kids are kind of nerdy.
3: Oh, wow.
9: Do-gooders, yeah.
3: All right.
9: Thankfully. 23 minutes after the hour.
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0: Thanks for joining us. Americans collectively forfeit billions of dollars each year in unused benefits. Now that the fourth quarter of the year has begun, it's a good time to check on any funds that might expire by the end of December. Elizabeth O'Brien, senior personal finance reporter at Barron's, has a look at some that might apply. Elizabeth, what do you recommend?
1: Yeah, so just looked at common benefits that might slide through the cracks. You don't want to wait till the end of December and realize you've got money in your flexible spending account or you haven't gotten that last dental cleaning for the year. Now's a great time to sort of take stock and see what might be lingering that you need to use up by the end of the year.
0: Okay, so some of those involve things like these health flexible spending accounts. Explain.
1: Yeah, your FSA money might expire on December 31st, or some companies have a bit of a grace period. Some companies offer a little bit of a rollover into the new year. So it's not necessarily that when the clock strikes midnight on December 31st that it's going to go away, but it might. It's worth checking. And it's worth pacing yourself on those, contact lenses, sunblock. There's so many things that you can buy with an FSA, to use up the money that you have allocated pre-tax for that in that pot.
0: And explain those rules surrounding FSAs and contributions.
1: Yeah, so for this year, for 2026, employees could put up to $3,400 in a pre-tax spending account. So that money is siphoned away from your paycheck and that pot is available for you to, and it lowers your taxable income for the year, so that's a good thing. And it's available for you to pay, co-payments at the doctor, as I said, contact lenses, even some sort of medical equipment, like if you have a certain doctor's note, you can get a massage gun or something like that. There's a lot of different uses for that money. And then if you don't use it by the end of the benefit period, the employer gets to keep it. So don't let that happen.
0: Yeah. We're speaking with Elizabeth O'Brien, senior personal finance reporter at Barron's. The story is called It's the Fourth Quarter. Have you left any benefits unclaimed? How about that dependent care FSA?
1: Yeah, this is another good one. And this is one that actually does expire. There's not as much wiggle room on the dependent care flexible spending account, which is, again, you're setting aside pre-tax money when you do your open enrollment. And this is for the purpose of, daycare, any dependent care that allows you to work. So if they're kids, the daycare, aftercare, day camp in the summer, these are all expenses that you can put toward your use your dependent care flexible spending account for. And if you have an older adult who is your dependent on your taxes, you could use it for adult daycare as well. And this is one where for this year you can put up to it. Actually, the One Big Beautiful Bill Act increased the contribution from this to $7,500. So that's a big amount of money. If you are not, get your receipts together, figure out what the reimbursement process is in your particular plan so you can make sure to use all that up.
0: Touch two on Medicare Advantage and these supplemental benefits.
1: Yeah, so these are other benefits that are going to expire by the end of the year. A lot of Medicare Advantage plans have goodies, extras that traditional Medicare doesn't cover.
0: Thanks, Elizabeth. Elizabeth O'Brien, senior personal finance reporter at Barron's. 30 minutes now after the hour on This Morning, America's First News.

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1: Good morning. It's 65 degrees at 5:30. I'm Landon Moore. The city of Appleton misses the deadline for completing its annual audit. Mayor Jake Woodford says the transition to a new finance director caused serious delays.
2: As much of the documentation required was tabulated in spreadsheets and workbooks, some of them likely decades old. To be absolutely clear, the systems the city of Appleton has relied on for decades were sound, and our stewardship of the community's resources has been reliable. This has been validated time and again by external audits and ratings, and by effective administration of adopted budgets and the Common Council's oversight. It was, however, a system that operated substantially on institutional knowledge. And after the previous director's departure, what remained of that institutional knowledge was lost.
1: Former finance director Lisa Remaker retired earlier this year after 29 years on the job. Mayor Woodford adds that finalization of his proposed 2027 budget is also running behind schedule. Luxembourg police issue a warning about fake classic car dealerships. Scammers reportedly created websites for two fake dealerships with the names Chambers Automotive and Cruxel Automotive and are trying to sell vehicles that don't exist. Luxembourg police are working with other officials to take the websites down. The National Weather Service in Green Bay is back to conducting two weather balloon launches a day. Staffing issues at the Green Bay office had limited balloon releases throughout the summer due to a lack of personnel to conduct the test.
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8: 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We'll continue focusing in on the midterms, just about a little over 3 weeks to go now. Bears-Packers highlights coming up in Monday morning quarterback later at 8:09. Also, the Brewers and Dodgers, the NLCS is underway. Highlights there. 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
1: Thanks for spending time with us. Welcome into Monday, October 12th. Gordon Deal with Nicole Murray. Some of our top stories and headlines. Trump declares an energy ceasefire between Ukraine and Russia. The president faces pushback over plans to import diesel from Russia. Back-to-back days of deadly strikes by Houthis on the main airport in Riyadh, Saudi Arabia. Federal judge orders the removal of pro-Trump ads on TV that are paid for with taxpayer dollars. ESPN says the location of the Atlanta Dream's home games for the WNBA Finals has not yet been determined. And the British military veteran who just completed a 28-year walk across four continents. His story in about 20 minutes. Stop with the hating on data centers. Rick Newman, founder of the Pinpoint Press, says state and local leaders should be making deals with big tech that lower costs for residents and make their regions technology hubs. Rick, how do you read this issue?
2: Well, everybody suddenly hates data centers. This is the new national boogeyman. This shows up in tons of polling data. Even just a year ago, I mean, they asked people, I mean, what's your attitude about data centers? And, you know, most people are like, meh, I don't really know that much about it. I guess they're okay. Some people said, yeah, we need them, but I don't want them in my neighborhood. And now the opposition to data centers is like above 70% nationwide, maybe even 80%. I mean, that's about as high as you can get into. So what is going on here? First of all, I think most people, even with the huge build out of data centers, most people don't really know what data centers do. They've probably never seen a data center. And I think what's going on here at one level is, there are a lot of things going wrong in the U.S. economy, especially for people who don't have financial wealth and are not benefiting from the run up in the stock market. And I think a lot of voters look for proxies for what is wrong. I mean, so they know that, food costs too much, hamburger costs too much, gasoline costs too much. People know that we have a trillionaire. Why is there a trillionaire when a lot of people can't afford health care? So I think people look for proxies to express their dissatisfaction with complicated topics such as wealth inequality and real incomes not keeping up with inflation. And something comes along like data centers, and clearly data centers are something that benefit the tech oligarchs. We don't need any more of that. It's maybe driving up prices for electricity, and we don't need any more of that. So suddenly everybody hates data centers. I don't think this is the way to go. I think there are ways that municipalities can exploit data centers and make their communities better, but we need a shift in the way we think about this.
1: We're speaking with Rick Newman, founder of the Pinpoint Press, and he's written a piece called Vilifying Data Centers is Silly. You've heard the arguments, though. They're going to suck up the water supply. Energy prices will go through the roof because of these. So how do we in our communities then use them to our advantage?
2: Yeah, and those are legitimate concerns. So I think what's happening is there's a big shift underway at the state and city level from this old model of economic development where you wanted to do anything you could to get some big company to come in. So you'd give them tax breaks. You'd basically agree to almost anything they asked you. They would say, well, we want all these negotiations to be in secret with non-disclosure agreements. So none of this becomes public. And I think that way is out. I mean, you're seeing some states are now trying to get out of deals like that they made. Ohio is one place where that's happening. So I think there needs to be a new model for what to do with data centers. And there are a few models, cities that have found ways to say, first of all, no secret negotiations. Everything's public and transparent. Citizens can come and find out what's going on. So if you're going to need power, you're going to have to build your own power plant. Or you're going to have to compensate above cost for any power you take from the grid that affects consumers. Here's something that's coming down the road is these small nuclear reactors, which are very slowly starting to roll out for safety reasons. It's going to take time. But some of these data centers are going to be run by these small nuclear reactors. I mean, you can think of these as similar to what powers Navy submarines and Navy aircraft carriers. And those are going to be able to produce enough power to put electricity back into the grid. So make deals with data centers that say, we want power from you. You're going to give us power, not take us power. And by the way, set taxation levels high enough that we get to lower property taxes for people in this community. I mean, we're talking about Amazon, Google, Meta. These companies can afford it. They don't need tax breaks. So hold them over a barrel and take advantage of the fact that nobody wants them and say, you're having trouble finding some place to set up shop. Well, pay X amount of taxes so we can lower property taxes for everybody in town, and maybe we'll talk.
1: Thanks, Rick. Rick Newman, founder of The Pinpoint Press. 20 minutes now in front of the hour on This Morning, America's First News. Coming up next, what it's like to be on a flight where you are the only passenger.

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0: joining us. Welcome into Monday. It is time now for the Mic Drop with This Morning's Mike Gavin.
1: Good morning. We have a couple of stories about very lonely people today, though one was a lot sadder about it than the other. Let's start with a woman who was pleasantly surprised that she was the lone passenger on board an American Airlines flight from Philadelphia to Boston. Kelsey Sloan posted about the unusual flight on TikTok and gave more details to Bro Bible. She said a clue that it was going to be an empty flight was when they started calling the groups, and she watched as nobody in groups 1 through 5 got on the flight. And when group 6 was called, she wandered up and got on board. She said the flight attendants were excited to tell her that she was the only passenger, and they upgraded her to first class and even let her check out the cockpit. Kelsey said the safety instructions were a bit awkward since they were directed right at her, but she did enjoy when they started every in-flight announcement with her name, like, "Miss Kelsey, we're approaching your destination."
0: That's great. Philly to Boston.
1: Yeah.
0: Empty.
1: Yeah. Yeah, that seemed odd. Yeah. I mean, there's a lot of complications. She said, you know, it was delayed a couple of times. Then she actually had to go stay in a hotel, come back the next day. Jeez. So there's a lot of hijinks going on with this. I think it was weather related, she said.
0: Oh, my goodness. That's remarkable.
1: Yeah, that's actually a popular destination or a popular route. Yes. Yeah, so you would have thought that somehow there would have been more people who would have been jumping on board.
0: Yeah. Two big Northeast cities.
1: Yeah.
0: Very surprising.
1: Yeah. Seemed a little odd. And, the, you know, flight attendants, of course, they love it because their job's real easy. Yeah. They still got to do the announcements, and they still got to serve one person some food, but otherwise they can probably kick back and relax.
0: Right, they would probably were like, Kelsey, eyes on me.
1: Yeah.
0: Eyes on me as we're doing the safety announcements, please.
1: No excuse for not paying attention.
0: The bigger story here would have been if they didn't allow her to upgrade her seat.
1: Yeah, right.
0: An entirely empty plane. That would have been news if they said, no, you cannot sit in first class.
1: And we've
0: class.
1: Heard about that before. We have heard where there's been maybe not one person, but like, you know, 5 or 10 people on a flight, and they make everybody stay in their seats for some dumb reason.
0: Classy.
1: Yes. And a college football game isn't a place that you go to when you want some alone time, but that was the case for a fan in Nashville over the weekend. In the fourth quarter of Vanderbilt's 52-17 loss to Ole Miss on Saturday, ESPN cameras spotted a young man wearing a Vandy sweatshirt looking quite despondent all by himself in the bleachers at First Bank Stadium. Many commenters gave him props for sticking it out to the bitter end. Fans of other teams like the Dolphins, Jets, and neighboring Titans shared his pain. Some speculated on what else might have been going on for this Commodores fan to look this sad. One speculated that he looked like he was drunk, dumped, he lost his phone and keys. One fan joked that this fan actually lives in the stadium and was just waiting for everyone else to go home.
0: Yeah. Nobody like sent him food or something? Like, I, as soon as he was spotted on TV, I would have thought, somebody, you know, dial up a delivery for this guy. Get him a hot dog and a soda, at least.
1: So something for his loyalty. I mean, if he spent, we don't know if he was there the whole game. If he was there the whole game in that section and everyone else around him went home and he was there by himself, he needs to get something from the team, like season tickets for next year.
0: I agree.
1: Something like that, just for sticking it out the whole game.
0: I don't know about, did somebody say, what, drunk, dumped in something, like lost his
1: lost
0: phone
1: his
0: or whatever?
1: His keys, yeah.
0: It struck me as dumped.
1: Yeah. He had kind of that dumped look on his face, like that, like wondering where it all went wrong kind of face. Yeah. He
0: didn't know where to look.
1: Yeah.
0: You know, wasn't focused on the game because that was a disaster. So he just had his alone time with his thoughts.
1: Rethinking his life choices in that situation.
0: Right.
1: Yeah.
0: Poor guy.
1: Yep.
0: All right. Thank you, Mike. 13 minutes now in front of the hour on This Morning, America's First News. 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
9: Thanks for spending time with us. Welcome into Monday. A new survey from Allianz finds that roughly 3 in 4 Americans think recent market highs are unsustainable and believe that a correction could be on the horizon. If you're in that majority, Money.com has steps you can take now to protect your assets and position yourself to take advantage of the opportunities that a less frothy stock market offers. Number one, position yourself for bargain buying. If you don't have any fixed income, if the market were to take a large correction, you wouldn't have any powder in your keg to rebalance and buy equities at a low price. Number two, safeguard money for shorter term needs. People approaching retirement or retirees should shelter some funds from market volatility. How much depends on how heavily you rely on your nest egg for living expenses, as well as your ability to reduce spending if necessary. And number three, stay the course. If you're a 401k investor, don't pause your payroll contributions, even if the market is in a free fall. This is your best chance to buy equities at a discount. 8 minutes now in front of the hour on This Morning. Once again, here's Nicole Murray.
10: And now, the three big things you need to know. Number one.
11: President Trump has announced an energy ceasefire between Russia and Ukraine that he said is effective immediately. Ukrainian President Volodymyr Zelensky said on ABC that his country is open to a complete halt in fighting.
12: Tell Putin, give us 2 months, 60 days of total ceasefire, 60 days, and we will organize elections. Of course, we will be ready for any choice of our people, exactly Ukrainian people.
11: Zelensky also added that Russian attacks on energy infrastructure in his country have continued. Oil prices fell slightly after Trump's announcement.
10: Number two.
11: A federal judge has ordered the Trump administration to stop airing ads funded by the U.S. government that portray President Trump in a favorable light, effective immediately. The judge said the unions and others who are suing to halt the commercials are likely to succeed in their challenge, calling the ads unlawful.
10: Number three.
11: A fast-moving wildfire has erupted in Southern California, prompting mandatory evacuation orders as firefighters work to contain the blaze. L.A. County Fire Department Captain Aaron Caton on ABC News.
13: We're hoping that the weather gets better, but the weather's going to do what the weather's going to do. And whatever it does, we are going to stand ready and to complete the mission. The good news is we've made tremendous progress on this fire.
11: Fire officials say the bike fire broke out near Santa Clarita yesterday and has scorched more than 475 acres. It is 68% contained. A man shot dead two kids who are believed to be his own children before trying to turn the gun on himself yesterday in Los Angeles. The two victims were 4 and 10 years old. Police say the suspect, who has not been named, is being treated for his injuries in police custody.
4: To a drop it. And he throws. It's intercepted. It's over. Kyle Hamilton interception ends the game.
11: Mike Tirico with the call on NBC as the Ravens' Kyle Hamilton intercepts an Atlanta pass in overtime to win the game for Baltimore on Sunday Night Football. The final score, Ravens 30, Falcons 23. The Daily Mail reports that DoorDash is testing a new AI-powered feature that lets customers order food through text message.
9: Oh, wow. Less work to get that hankering you got?
11: Like, we really need it to be easier to order junk food?
9: Yeah.
11: I get technology here, but, like, it should, like, I give me a bone here.
9: Oh, so easy now, it seems.
11: Being on a diet is impossible.
9: 6 minutes now in front of the hour. On This Morning, America's First News.
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22: What if electric buses could recharge simply by stopping for passengers? Interesting engineering reports with startup Winduction has developed technology that transfers electricity through specially designed tires, achieving more than 90% energy transfer efficiency. Charging plates embedded in the roadway send power through the coils inside the tires directly to the vehicle's battery without a cable. The technology could reduce battery size, vehicle weight, and operating costs, but developing durable, steel-free tires remains a challenge. Could this innovation revolutionize public transportation without expensive charging stations? I'm Ken Chester.
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0: Thanks for being with us. A British Army veteran has returned to his home country after a 28-year journey across four continents. 57-year-old Carl Bushby, former paratrooper, reached England last week after swimming across the English Channel from France. Now he has roughly 250 miles left to walk before reuniting with his mother, whom he hasn't seen in 11 years. The BBC says the Channel crossing was just the latest obstacle in an expedition spanning more than 30,000 miles and 29 countries. Bushby began his expedition with just $500 and no sponsors, relying over the years on book sales, speaking engagements, and donations. Bushby set out from Chile in November 1998 and set two rules for himself. He would not use transportation and he would not return home to Hull until he had finished it. Along the way, he trekked through the Darien Gap between Panama and Colombia, crossed the frozen Bering Strait on foot and over ice. More recently, Bushby swam about 184 miles across the Caspian Sea. For Nicole Murray and Mike Gavin, I'm Gordon Deal. Thanks for listening to This Morning, America's First News.
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4: From ABC News, I'm Chuck Sievertson. People on the Gulf Coast waking up to a lot of work to clear in some areas heavy damage from the weekend hurricane. The downgraded storm blowing over a tree, destroying Eric Grubb's house in North Carolina.
5: Heard the alert. I opened up the backsliding door. Heard that, you know, sound you always hear about a freight train, and tried to grab the dog and got up from here. The roof started collapsing in as we were running. Bathroom was kind of the closest place.
4: Remnants of Tropical Storm Rachel spreading rain and wind across the southwestern U.S. Ukraine's president says Russia is still attacking his country's oil, diesel, and gas facilities, despite President Trump announcing a so-called energy ceasefire with both sides. ABC's Allison Kosick.
6: Trump, angry that Zelensky criticized his decision to lift U.S. sanctions to buy Russian diesel, a reversal of U.S. policy that's drawing bipartisan backlash. Critics say Trump may be breaking a law that bans the purchase of Russian oil without consulting Congress first.
4: This investigation involving ICE and a shooting in Fresno, California. ABC's Grant Johnson.
7: Police say a woman found 32-year-old David Gonzalez asleep on the front lawn of her father's Central Fresno home. Officers say Gonzalez appeared drunk and attacked her father when he told him to leave, then attacked her when she stepped in. That's when police say her father pulled out a gun and shot him. Fresno police say Gonzalez is a federal agent from Texas assigned to ICE. He was arrested for felony assault.
4: The last Nobel Prize of the year, economics, going to two American economists, Robert Hall and Michael Wolford, for their work on models that help governments and central banks manage economic shocks. Woodford spoke to the committee by phone from New York.
8: Well, elated. It's a tremendous honor. It's a surprise, but I'm feeling very good about it.
4: You're listening to ABC News.
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4: An update on Pope Leo's news that he'll have surgery in just the coming days in Rome to take out a lump from his lung, ABC's Maggie Rulli.
11: Tests will then determine whether the nodule is benign or cancerous. The Vatican's telling us he's expected to spend about a week in the hospital. Maggie Rulli, ABC News, London.
4: The Vatican says docs discovered the lump during a recent health check and that it was caught early. A year after the Israel-Hamas ceasefire, Israel launches nearly daily air attacks in Gaza, damaging or destroying more homes, saying it's targeting militants. Israel's former attorney general took the witness stand today in Prime Minister Netanyahu's corruption trial, which has been going on 6 years. Netanyahu accused of offering or exchanging favors with wealthy associates and media moguls for political gain. He denies wrongdoing. New York City Mayor Mamdani is skipping today's Columbus Day parade. A long road on several levels for this teen at the weekend Chicago Marathon, ABC's Danny New.
12: 17-year-old Wyatt Anderson was joined by his brother Jack as he defied the odds.
13: It just means so much to me.
12: Last November, Wyatt suffered a spinal cord injury while playing basketball, leaving him paralyzed from the neck down.
13: Couldn't move any limb on my body.
12: Wyatt underwent a spinal fusion surgery, which then led to months of rehabilitation. That, combined with a strong support system, plus his own grit and determination, helped Wyatt relearn how to stand, then walk, then run.
4: Chuck Sievertson, ABC News.
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17: Good morning. It's 65 degrees at 6:05. I'm Landon Moore. The city of Appleton misses the deadline for completing its annual audit. Mayor Jake Woodford says the transition to a new finance director caused serious delays.
18: As much of the documentation required was tabulated in spreadsheets and workbooks, some of them likely decades old. To be absolutely clear, the systems the city of Appleton has relied on for decades were sound and our stewardship of the community's resources has been reliable. This has been validated time and again by external audits and ratings and by effective administration of adopted budgets and the Common Council's oversight. It was, however, a system that operated substantially on institutional knowledge. And after the previous director's departure, what remained of that institutional knowledge was lost.
17: Former finance director Lisa Remaker retired earlier this year after 29 years on the job. Mayor Woodford adds that finalization of his proposed 2027 budget is also running behind schedule. Students in the Oshkosh Area School District do a little bit better on state standardized tests in reading and math. 47% of kids in grades 3 through 8 tested as proficient or better in reading this year. That is up from 45% in 2025. In math, 46% of Oshkosh students are proficient or better, up from 44% last year. All of those numbers are below the state averages on the Forward exam. A house fire in Howard leaves one person dead. Howard Fire Rescue responded to the blaze in the 2600 block of Glendale Avenue just before 1:40 Friday afternoon. Upon entry, fire crews located a body inside the home. Other people in the home evacuated the building and were assessed at the scene and did not require medical treatment. Howard Fire Rescue estimates damage to the home at $150,000. The fire is under investigation by the Brown County Fire Investigation Task Force. Manitowoc police arrest an armed man early Saturday morning. Officers were called to a residence in the 1200 block of South 7th Street around 2:45 after a woman reported an intoxicated man was waving a gun around her son. 32-year-old Jordan Gursky ran from the residence armed with a semi-automatic handgun. A shelter-in-place order was put into effect before Gursky was taken into custody and was later lifted. Criminal charges are pending. Coming up after the break, state health officials continue to urge residents to get a flu shot. WHBY News Time at 6:07.
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17: Flu levels statewide remain low across Wisconsin, and the Department of Health Services recommends vaccinating before cooler weather keeps people indoors longer. Ryan Wozniak with the DHS Bureau of Communicable Diseases says the sooner you get vaccinated, the better.
20: There's cooling and people are going to be spending more time indoors. The rates of influenza will be increasing, you know, shortly. Also, it takes about 2 weeks after you get the vaccination to have full protection. So the sooner you can get vaccinated, the quicker you can have, you know, the most protection possible when you do potentially become exposed.
17: While flu vaccines are not 100% effective, Wozniak says they will make the flu less severe. The DHS says there was a slight increase in flu cases in the state as children went back to school. If you applied for an extension on your taxes, now's the time to get them done. Reporter Raymond Newport has more.
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17: 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The African country will be buying 50 heavy equipment transporters and 50 heavy-duty trailers from Oshkosh Defense. The vehicles are built in partnership with Brocious BV in the Netherlands. The value of the order has not been released. Coming up at 6:31, a new family resource center opens in downtown Appleton. I'm Landon Moore, WHBY News.
22: Quite the weekend, eh?
17: Oh, yeah, absolutely.
22: What'd you think of yesterday?
17: A lot of fun.
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22: 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And then last night we finally got one against the Dodgers.
17: Yes.
22: And Washington is still running around trying to work the clock. 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
16: Now, your First Alert weather on WHBY.
22: It's another beaut today. This is it, though. We're getting a lot of sun here later. Record warmth is certainly possible with a high of 81. And then some spotty thunder showers. Most of them will be north of us, but we might get a little bit low near 59. Clouds to the north, more sun to the south yesterday, and it won't be anywhere near as warm, but 69 is still not bad. Then we just kind of cruise back into the low 60s, even upper 50s when we get later in the week. So the really warm stretch has one more day left in it. That's it. All right, we're at 64 Appleton, 66 in Green Bay, 65 kind of in the middle of it in Green Bay. I should say Oshkosh at 66. We're mostly cloudy, a little bit of a south breeze that's right now kind of getting up around that 10 to 15.

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5: Good morning. Wall Street is coming off a winning week for the major averages as a rally in tech stocks helped investors shrug off higher oil prices and yields. The Dow and the S&P 500 each posting their second positive week in the last three. The NASDAQ Composite was netting its fourth straight week of gains. President Trump telling reporters over the weekend he is considering joining Saudi Arabia in its fight against Tehran-backed Houthis in Yemen after once again another deadly attack on Riyadh's international airport. Oil prices moving lower in some respects after the president announced an energy ceasefire between Russia and Ukraine, which, of course, Russia broke right away. So oil started moving back up. Ukrainian President Zelensky welcoming this energy ceasefire, but warned that Moscow has to do the same thing. If Russia doesn't agree to the ceasefire announced by President Trump, Ukraine, according to Zelensky, will respond. A federal judge in New York has ordered the Trump administration last night to immediately stop airing those controversial government-funded TV ads that feature President Trump that critics call political propaganda, which is intended to influence the November midterms. A temporary restraining order by Justice Jennifer Rochon in Manhattan Federal Court also bars the Department of Homeland Security from spending any more of the $20 million that was allocated for that ad campaign. About $19 million already has been spent on the ads.
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7: From ABC News, Wall Street Now. Equities investors looking ahead to some key reports on the economy this week have lifted futures higher. The overnight readings follow a Friday that saw the Dow gaining 423 points. The S&P and NASDAQ each tacked on 0.6% to finish out last week. Regarding those economic reports, the National Association of Realtors tomorrow releases figures on existing home sales for September. On Wednesday, the Labor Department is out with the latest consumer price index. Oil prices fell overnight after President Trump said Russia and Ukraine had agreed to stop attacking each other's energy facilities. Brent crude futures stood at just under $104 a barrel. AAA puts the national average gas price at $4.35 a gallon. And your local Starbucks may look a little cozier this winter. The coffee chain is redesigning some of its stores to offer softer seating, warmer interiors, and more community touches like locally inspired artwork. Jim Ryan, ABC News.
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0: swinging a ground ball back through the middle into center field, a base hit. Racing around third is Mitchell. He will score without a throw. Luis Lara's got his first ever postseason hit, and it gives the Brewers a fifth inning lead, 2-1 against Tarik Skubal and the Dodgers.
1: There you go, Lara, a tie-breaking single off Skubal in the fifth, and then
2: fly ball center field. Mitchell back on it. He's got room on the track, makes the catch, and game one belongs to the Brewers. And the Brewers win another tight one. 2-1, the final score.
1: Bryce Terang homering off of Tarik Skubal. You heard Luis Lara's tie-breaking single in the fifth. We kind of shook off a not-so-good start by Jacob Mizorowski, and the Brewers win 2-1 in the series opener. There you go. We get a good start this time around. By the way, Game 2 is not too far away. Yoshinobu Yamamoto will start for the Dodgers. Logan Henderson takes the mound for the Brewers. The first pitch will be just after 4 o'clock this afternoon. We'll have it for you right here on WHBY. Aaron Ashby, nice job pitching two innings before Trevor McGill got the last three outs for the save. More on the game coming up this morning.
3: Second down and goal to go, working into the north end zone. And now Love takes on the handoff. Lloyd around the right side, cuts it back.
4: Yes!
3: Breaks a tackle. End
4: yes!
3: Zone. Touchdown, Marshawn Lloyd.
1: Two touchdowns for Lloyd. Jordan Love and the Packers kind of bombed the Bears yesterday, didn't they? Christian Watson catching two long touchdown passes and then Marshawn scoring twice. Five turnovers forced by the Packers in their trouncing of the Bears 31-7. Jordan Love talking about the beatdown.
5: I mean, for everybody, we know what it is. It's an NFC North rivalry game. We talked about it. They knocked us out of the playoffs last year. You know, we moved on from that. They're a good team. We're a good team. Comes down to dominating at home, and that's what we did. So, you know, we don't even want to get into it with the back and forth, but we know what it is, and that's all I got to say with that, but it's a dominant game for us today.
1: Okay, 31-7 again, the final. No Caleb Williams for the Bears, and boy, it showed yesterday. Tyson Bagent was awful. Case Keenum a little bit better, but they still had tons of turnovers as Xavier McKinney intercepted two passes from Bagent alone. So the Packers get to 3-2, but they will be losing Javon Hargrave. In the closing minutes of the win, apparently an Achilles injury, and that's probably going to be a long time recovery coming up. All right, to the rest of the games of yesterday. Overseas, kind of a crazy one. The Jags somehow won 19-17 over the Eagles when the Eagles actually kicked to the Jags with just 8 seconds to go. They got a great kickoff return and then kicked the winner. Also, the Texans over the Titans 26-3. We'll talk a little bit more about what the Texans did yesterday, too. Bengals beat the Dolphins 31-24. Patriots all over the Raiders 45-17. Vikings win again. They beat the Saints 23-13. Jets over the Browns 17-12. Steelers hold off the Colts 34-22. And then there was this.
6: In motion, Ben Sidett, 15 on the clock. Daniels, play action, rolling to the left. Goes down now at the 25-yard line. There's only 7 seconds on the clock. There are no timeouts. This is going to end up in a tie if they don't spike it. Wow. It ends up in a tie.
7: This is the end of the game.
1: There you go. Stupidity reigned at the end of the game along with the rain. Commanders and the Giants finished 27-27 in overtime. When Jaden Daniels just inexplicably lost track of downs and clock and everything else. Broncos beat the Chargers. It was the Lions downing the Cardinals easily. Great game. The 49ers beat the Seahawks 32-29. Last night, the Ravens in overtime beat the Falcons 30-23. By the way, Texans coach DeMeco Ryans ended his postgame news conference in grand fashion, telling reporters that Houston has completed a trade for Cardinals wide receiver Marvin Harrison Jr., sending a couple of picks in the 27 draft and apparently a 27 seventh round pick. One final note, Georgia up number one now in the AP college poll. Number two is Notre Dame, I think. Yeah, there we go. Texas dropping 6 spots after their loss to rival Oklahoma as well. Oh, by the way, Michael Brennan winning the Bay Current Classic on Sunday for his second victory of the season, third on the PGA Tour.
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1: It's a bit of cool in the gang. Some may think it was actually too hot over the weekend. I thought it was perfect. Upper 70s, low 80s will continue again today. I'm Dave Edwards. Hi there. Monday, a victory Monday at that, in two different ways. The Packers just all over the Bears. I swear the Bears must have just been seeing things by the end of that game because it was like one 40 or 50 yard bomb after another. And then the Brewers beating the Dodgers last night, 2-1, game one of the NLCS. We're back at it pretty quick. 3:25 the pregame today, and then 4 o'clock the first pitch here on WHBY. So fun day to talk about it, and a fun day ahead. We're looking at about 81 for the high today. This is pretty much it, though. I'm looking at the rest of the week, and we're going to start the slide here. In fact, we may even see later in the week some highs in the 50s. So we're going to go from the 80s, yeah, to the 50s. Where do we stand in Iran and some of the things going on there with Ukraine and Russia now with allegedly an energy ceasefire as far as pounding their energy resources? If we can get Russia to actually cooperate to that. The president's very controversial diesel deal with Russia, which may very well be illegal. We're getting into all kinds of things coming up.
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10: 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Tough talk about high input costs during the recent Ag Outlook Forum in Kansas City. Krista Swanson, chief economist for the National Corn Growers Association, likens the situation to getting stuck in the mud.
12: Higher input costs are kind of like that mud. They have a way of slowing farmers down, and then they spread through the whole operation. They impact the decisions that farmers make, what crops they plant, what products they buy, how much risk they can carry, and ultimately whether a higher price can show up in the bottom line.
10: Swanson carries the mud metaphor further, saying the situation has gotten out of hand.
12: Farmers are resilient and they can adapt to change. But one of the problems I see when we have 3 years of, on average, very negative margins already and another year that's setting up to maybe be a negative or at break even. The problem is, you know, when we have that type of situation, there's only so much mud that farmers can carry before they lose traction. And that's kind of the situation that we're in now.
10: Swanson says a National Corn Growers study in July says U.S. corn growers are paying more for inputs than corn growers in other countries, making it harder to compete in the global marketplace. Audio clips are courtesy of AgriPulse. More tomorrow. That's Farm to Fork. I'm Daryl Anderson.
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1: Good Monday morning. Taking a look in on First Alert Weather here, brought to you by Turex Plumbing. One more really warm day, and I mean, we're 20 degrees above where we should be. 81 for the high today. That could be record warm. Maybe a spotty thundershower tonight. More that will probably stay north of here, but we might get a little bit of it. Low near 59. Tomorrow, we start kind of sliding backwards. 69 for the high tomorrow. Looks like only low 60s for Wednesday. And later in the week, it's possible we're going to see more like about 55 to 58 degree weather when we get to, say, Thursday, maybe even Friday. And it may be super windy. I mean, we're talking possibly 20 to 40 mile an hour winds when we get toward Friday. Yay. Right now we're at 64 in Appleton South, right in that 8 to 14 range on the breeze right now and mostly cloudy.
17: Children are increasingly turning to chatbots when they are feeling sad, stressed, and anxious. That's according to a new study published in JAMA that found that more than 1 in 5 kids are using AI for emotional support. While many kids may be turning to AI to help with their homework, researchers estimate that millions are also asking the chatbots for advice and comfort. Health experts warn that while chatbots may sound caring and confident, they are not therapists. They may also be telling kids what they want to hear instead of what they need to hear. And while a licensed therapist is trained to respond to a mental health crisis, that is often not something AI is built for. Medical groups like the American Academy of Pediatrics have warned about the potential risks of children using AI chatbots overall. They point out that many AI chatbots may easily gain a child's trust, cannot think or feel, and may not check all the facts. So their advice, talk to your child about their chatbot use and ask what platforms they are using and whether they're using them for fun or for friendship. Experts also say it's important to reiterate the difference between humans and chatbots and talk about the dangers of sharing too much information online. With your Medical Minute, I'm Yuri Benedict.
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1: It's 6:30 Monday, WHBY, Victory Monday at that. Looking at the markets here this morning, fairly quiet. Dow's up about the same as the NASDAQ is down. Dow's up 57, NASDAQ's down about 50. We are seeing the oil market up about a buck this morning. There's still a lot of instability on what we're going to be doing next with Russia, Ukraine, and also Iran. More on that right now.
21: 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Recovery mode in large parts of the east after a hurricane. Eric Grubbs in North Carolina.
22: Thank God these are just material possessions that insurance will cover and me and my dog are okay. But man, oh man, this is... it's pretty tough.
21: After a tree destroyed his house, at least 4 people killed after the storm made landfall in Florida, and the remnants moved up the East Coast over the weekend. President Trump declaring a so-called energy ceasefire between Russia and Ukraine. ABC's Patrick Reeval.
23: Ukraine's President Zelensky says he was surprised by Trump's announcement, learning about it on social media. But he says Kyiv is ready to agree if Russia does as well. Shortly before Trump's announcement, Zelensky told ABC's This Week that Ukraine wants an immediate energy ceasefire. Russian officials, meanwhile, have yet to respond to Trump's declaration.
21: So far, the attacks have not stopped. Final Nobel Prize of the Year, economics, going to 2 Americans. This is ABC News.
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24: Good morning. It's 64 degrees at 6:31. I'm Landon Moore. First 5 Fox Valley opens its new Family Resource Center in downtown Appleton. The facility includes a free public play space, a child care center, parent education and resource rooms, and a learning center. Facility Director Chris Stewart says families now have a single location to get the resources they need.
25: Over and over again, what we heard from families was, we need a hub. Like, we need a space to go to. We need somewhere that can kind of get us pointed in the right direction. And everything came together with this perfect location that's central to a lot of folks.
24: The Family Resource Center is located in the building formerly occupied by the Trout Museum of Art along College Avenue. The state stopped funding Green Bay nonprofit NewCap years before its bankruptcy. The Green Bay Press Gazette reports the Wisconsin Housing and Economic Development Authority stopped providing housing vouchers to NewCap in 2022 due to concerns about the accuracy of the organization's payment requests. The contract termination was never announced publicly. NewCap would file for bankruptcy in 2025 with more than $4 million owed to creditors. NewCap's operations are the subject of both state and local investigations. The Rainitschke Bridge in downtown Green Bay will be closed for the rest of the month. Crews will be making repairs to the drawbridge that will require it to remain in the open position. This work was initially scheduled for the spring and summer, but the contractor, Lunda Construction, kept missing its deadlines. The cost of the project is $1.4 million. The work should be completed by October 30th. Traffic on Main and Dousman Streets will be detoured using Broadway, Walnut Street, and Monroe Avenue. Luxembourg police issue a warning about fake classic car dealerships. Scammers reportedly created websites for two fake dealerships with the names Chambers Automotive and Cruxel Automotive and are trying to sell vehicles that don't exist. Luxembourg police are working with other officials to take the websites down. The department encourages online shoppers to always verify the legitimacy of a business before sending money. And a Schwabenon woman accused of trying to sneak drugs to a prison inmate says she is not guilty. Jamelia Brown enters the plea in Racine County Court to charges of possession of cocaine and marijuana, along with possession of an electric weapon. Brown was arrested at the Racine Correctional Institution last month when officials suspected her of planning to deliver drugs to an inmate. No trial date is set. Coming up after the break, a local organization sues the state over a sales tax on menstrual products. WHB1 News Time is 6:34.
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24: Wisconsin should not have a sales tax on menstrual products, according to the Appleton chapter of the National Organization for Women. So the organization is suing the state, saying such products should be tax-exempt. Now says the sales tax on tampons and other menstrual accessories represents only 0.02% of total tax revenue. Appleton Area Now Vice President for Action Melissa Babulo-Miatki says women should not be taxed for a normal function.
3: Menstruation isn't a choice. It isn't a luxury, it's a normal bodily function experienced by approximately half the population at some point in their lives.
24: Now says the current sales tax disproportionately impacts lower income women. Quick Trip takes a tumble in popularity, reporter Bob Haig explains.
5: Wisconsin's convenience store chain fell to fifth place in this year's rankings from the American Customer Satisfaction Index. Quick Trip earning 79 of 100 possible points, tied with Murphy USA, the La Crosse-based chain dropping 6 points from its first place 2025 ranking, finishing behind Michigan-based Meijer, Oklahoma-based Quick Trip, that's Q-U-I-K, and Sheetz and Wawa, both based in Pennsylvania. It did edge out Buc-ee's by 2 points. The rankings based on survey responses from more than 9,000 participants who rated experiences and described overall satisfaction with features like reward programs, product variety, and store hours. Bob Haig, Wisconsin Radio Network.
24: Coming up at 7:05, a look at upcoming deadlines for the November election in Wisconsin. I'm Landon Moore, WHBY News.
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6: It may be the middle of October, but summer weather continues. A high of 81, near record warmth this afternoon with passing clouds and then sunshine. Tonight, spotty thundershowers, but mainly north of the Fox Cities. A little humid, a low of 59. Not as warm tomorrow, 69, with more clouds north and more sun to the south. From the WBY First Alert Weather Center, I'm meteorologist Steve Baylor.
1: Yeah, you can tell we're still probably going to have a pretty warm day when you're already in the mid 60s here. Oshkosh at 66, 65 Green Bay, and we're at 64 with a southerly right in that 7 to 12 range on the breeze. That will kind of where it'll be, 10 to 15 for a good share of the day today. And we'll talk to Steve in about an hour, and it's good to have him back. Extended forecast, and obviously as we get toward the end of the week, it's a little more of a reality check around here. No more 80s. We may have very well seen the last of the 80s for 2026 here. It is 7:04, by the way, so we have a ways to go for the sunrise here. And 6:15, the set tonight. By that time, hopefully, we can set the sun on the Dodgers, too. More on that coming up.
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28: I'm Nicole Murray with Your Money Now. Microsoft CEO Nadella said on X that advanced AI systems should include containment, independent controls, and an emergency brake. Other AI and tech industry leaders have called for stronger safeguards and even slowing the pace of AI development. Stellantis CEO told CNBC that Europe needs to incentivize car makers who build in the region. It comes as Chinese car makers are quickly accelerating their share of the European car market. Shares of Stellantis rose in early trade this morning after the EU and China reached an agreement to cut the number of hybrid cars China exports to the bloc. A new study suggests that investment firms of ultra-wealthy families are feeling FOMO, or fear of missing out, about artificial intelligence. While 85% of family offices cited AI as their top investment theme, three-quarters of respondents said they expected an AI bubble burst in the next 5 years. Futures are mixed. On Friday, the Dow gained 423. That's Your Money Now.
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1: Well, good morning. Dow futures up about 20, S&P just a couple. The NASDAQ, though, is trailing down about 55. We are seeing the oil market move up here this morning. It's at 93.27 for West Texas That's up about a buck and a half here so far. And we will obviously keep a very close eye on all these numbers through the morning here and have another update in about a half hour. What a day and night in the state of Wisconsin for sports. We'll break it down coming up.
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10: 2-0 pitch is a fly ball to center. Deep. Páez goes back at the track at the wall. It is gone. Bryce Terang gets in the one and ties this game up here in the bottom of the fourth.
1: Huge homer by Terang off Tarek Skubal, and Milwaukee's bullpen shut down the Dodgers after Jacob Mizorowski was kind of as the Brewers get a 2-1 win in Game 1 of the National League Championship Series. Huge hit by Luis Lara, a tie-breaking single off of Skubal in the fifth. The Brewers had dropped 7 consecutive postseason games against the Dodgers, so it was about time. Game 2 coming up today. This will be fun. Yoshinobu Yamamoto, who was so good against us last year, and Logan Henderson for the mound for the Crew, who's been wonderful this year. We'll see. This could be another very low-scoring affair coming up later today. We'll have it at 3:25, I think, is pregame. 3:25, 3:30. Then we'll go at 4 o'clock for the actual first pitch.
12: Love under center, first and 10. Play action. Love looks the deal. Rainbowing left side. Watson out there.
13: Yes!
12: Touchdown! Green Bay Packers! Watson, 42 yards over the top. They beat Xavier Woods.
1: Christian Watson with 2 long touchdown passes from Love, and Marshawn Lloyd scored twice, and forcing 5 Bears turnovers, trouncing Chicago 31-7.
14: I think it's more for the fan base and everything. Like, I love the excitement around the rivalry and all that. And I mean, it weighs in the back of your mind how last season ended a little bit. And but it's still about us and what we do moving forward and how we come in and how we prepare and the product that we put out on the field.
1: This may be kind of a twist of where things were not going so good to things are going much better, because you're starting to get some pieces to fall into place here. Xavier McKinney intercepting 2 balls from Bajent. You thought Chicago might have a little more fire yesterday, but the Packers took him out of it early. And 31-7 again is the finale. Javon Hargrave is out, an Achilles injury likely. Head coach Matt LaFleur saying early indications it certainly looks like an Achilles. Keyshawn Nixon, though, noted there sure was a lot of yapping going on this week.
17: We heard all in the media what they was talking and all on socials and stuff like that, but we ain't stunting them for real. We came with the same process, play our game, and put belt to them boys, so that's just what we on. We see them again.
1: Put a belt to them boys. Tyler Huntley leading Baltimore to a tying touchdown and a 2-point conversion in the last minute of regulation, and then also scored in overtime. The Ravens rally to beat the Atlanta Falcons 30-23. Falcons actually playing in OT without their starter Michael Penix Jr., who got hurt. It was Tua Tagovailoa. Texans coach DeMeco Ryans ending his postgame news conference in quite fashion. He told reporters that Houston had completed a trade for Arizona Cardinals wide receiver Marvin Harrison Jr. Some draft picks involved in that one. Michael Brennan wins the Bay Current Classic on Sunday in Yokohama, Japan for his second tour win of the season. And Chase Briscoe, holding off Joe Gibbs Racing teammate Christopher Bell, wins his second straight NASCAR playoff race in a photo finish at Charlotte Motor Speedway.
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0: Jordan Love passed for 367 yards and two touchdowns. Packers defense got five takeaways from the Bears to pull out a convincing 31-7 victory at Lambeau Field. Matt LaFleur didn't want this to be about him, but clearly his players felt differently. Safety Xavier McKinney.
2: It definitely does. I mean, they talk a lot of shit, I'm not going to lie. You know, their head coach talks a lot of shit. Their players, you know, can talk a lot of shit, whatever. But it is what it is. It's a part of the rivalry. It's a part of the game. It's personal, but at the same time, like, this is what we play football for.
0: Packers played complimentary football, running for two scores and seeing the defense come up big. Lucas Van Ness said last year's playoff loss to the Bears was heavy on their minds.
3: Last time that we were in Lambeau, we kind of peed on our leg and that we had to come in and prove that this was our home and our house. And again, it doesn't matter who the opponent is. They're faceless to us, and it's more about just setting our standard and playing our brand of football. So I feel like we did that today.
0: I'll have more after this.
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0: Packers improved to 3-2 with a win, but the victory didn't come without more tough injury news. Late in the game, Javon Hargrave limped off the field.
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0: That's Matt LaFleur, and I'm Bill Scott. 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
1: Smooth, a little bit of Smokey Robinson. It is a Monday edition of AM Fox Valley, powered by Capital Credit Union. I'm Dave Edwards. Good morning. After a sparkling weekend of 80s, upper 70s, low to mid 80s in some cases, we get one more today. We'll talk about it in the weather coming up. And then it's really back to reality after that. Monday morning quarterback, by the way, is coming up at 8:09 this morning. Don't forget about that. Only about an hour and 20 minutes away. That's when we completely break down the game against the Bears. Highlights, locker room chat, see what the coach had to say. Also, Jordan Love, as you get a win that maybe wasn't totally expected. Just the way the Packers had been playing moving into this game, you thought, oh boy, this could be a problem. But Chicago just got buried. This might be a bit of a turning point for the team this year, and we'll talk about that. The Pope is going to be having surgery this week. Doctors discovering a little nodule on his lung. They're going to do some surgery coming up. We'll get the latest there. More from the Middle East and much more. In the recovery, too, after the hurricane, Isaias, four people perished, a lot of damage to the southeast. We'll get to it all here this morning.
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6: Near record warmth likely this afternoon, a high of 81, clouds, then sunshine. Tonight, mostly cloudy with spotty thundershowers, especially north of the Fox Cities, a low of 59. Tomorrow, Tuesday, clouds north, sun south, but not as warm for everybody with a high of 69. From the WBY First Alert Weather Center, I'm meteorologist Steve Balog.
1: 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One more tick up for Oshkosh at 66 with the south wind at about 10 now.
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8: She calls it Other Mommy.
11: Other Mommy, a horror film about a monster that takes the form of a child's mother, won the weekend box office, bringing in $27.5 million in theaters, better than what the Jessica Chastain movie had been tracking to make.
16: Doctors don't think she'll ever walk or talk again.
11: The Anne Hathaway psychological thriller Verity took second place with $11.5 million, down 64% from its opening weekend.
20: Raccoon City General.
21: Hey. No sweat.
11: And in third place, Resident Evil added $8.4 million in its fourth weekend of release.
20: All of them claim to be possessed.
11: We're getting our first look at the next installment in the Exorcist franchise. The movie stars Scarlett Johansson and is directed by Mike Flanagan, the mind behind Netflix's The Haunting of Hill House. It hits theaters in March. And happy birthday to Wolverine. Hugh Jackman is 58 today. Mike Dubusky, ABC News.
22: October 12th. 1492. On this date, under the old-style calendar, explorer Christopher Columbus lands in the Americas. Columbus, sailing under Spain's banner, traveled across the Atlantic trying to seek a route to Asia. His arrival in the Caribbean leads to Europe's colonization of the Western Hemisphere. 2000. In the Persian Gulf, suicide bombers strike the USS Cole, docked in Yemen's port of Aden. They ram the Cole with their boat, filled with explosives, killing 17 American sailors aboard the destroyer. Osama bin Laden's al-Qaeda network is blamed for the attack, nearly a year before the September 11th attacks. 1960. Political theater during the Cold War at the United Nations in New York. Soviet leader Nikita Khrushchev disrupts the UN General Assembly by pounding his desk with a shoe when a speaker criticizes his country. 2002. Terror strikes the Indonesian island of Bali. That's where a bomb blamed on Islamic militants destroys a nightclub, killing 202 people, many of them foreign tourists. 1935. Luciano Pavarotti, considered one of the greatest opera stars of modern times, is born in Modena, Italy. And 1997. Singer John Denver dies when his privately built aircraft crashes in Monterey Bay, California. He was 53 years old. Today in history, October 12th. Tim McGuire, Associated Press.
1: Also, silent film star Tom Mix died in an Arizona car wreck on this date in 1940. And actually, Robert E. Lee, Confederate general, leader, 1870. That was when he died. What was that? Probably, 15 years or so? Not even that far after the Civil War was over with. Just a matter of years, actually. I'm Dave Edwards. Good morning. This is the date, yes, we recognize Columbus Day, Indigenous People Day, whichever way you go here. This is the date that Christopher Columbus reached the Caribbean and thought he had reached the Indies back in 1492. I think he needs a new navigator.
23: David Crowley has told us exactly who he is. On illegal immigration, his own words say it all.
24: And when it comes down to the immigrants, when it comes down to the LGBTQ community, I always say, I'm not an ally, I'm an accomplice. I will be with you no matter what.
23: Crowley says he'd make Wisconsin a sanctuary state and make you foot the bill for benefits for illegal immigrants. In Dane County, a repeat drunk driver here illegally killed two teenagers.
24: I'm an accomplice.
23: In Fond du Lac, an illegal immigrant tied up and blindfolded a 12-year-old girl to rape her.
24: I'm an accomplice.
4: In Milwaukee, a drunk illegal immigrant killed a Special Olympian on his way to church with his parents.
24: I'm an accomplice.
4: David Crowley said it himself.
24: I'm not an ally, I'm an accomplice. I'm gonna be with you no matter what.
4: David Crowley, fighting for illegal immigrants, not you.
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1: From ABC News, I'm Chuck Sievertson. It'll take a while to clean up sometimes heavy damage and destruction in the Gulf Coast, where weekend hurricane hit and whose remnants traveled to the Midwest, Mid-Atlantic, and North. Seeing it firsthand, ABC News forecaster Leslie Lopez in Pensacola, Florida.
2: Homes ripped apart, roofs peeled off by strong wind, and massive trees uprooted as Isaias made landfall as a Category 2 hurricane near Destin, Florida, Friday. At least four people have died across the Florida Panhandle and southern Alabama. Two of them killed when trees crashed into their homes. More than 400,000 customers in the region still in the dark.
1: Well, thunderstorms from what was Tropical Storm Rachel are spreading rain and wind and potential flooding across the southwestern U.S. Raging floodwaters in Utah's Salt Lake County. President Trump declaring on social media that he's struck what he calls an energy ceasefire between Russia and Ukraine so they won't target oil, diesel, and gas facilities. Soon after, Russia attacked a Ukrainian power plant. ABC News Chief White House Correspondent Mary Bruce says Ukraine's president saw Trump's announcement.
3: That came as a surprise to Zelensky, with a source saying he learned of it from social media. It comes after Trump announced a controversial deal with President Putin to lift U.S. sanctions and buy diesel fuel from Russia.
1: Both Republican and Democratic lawmakers say the deal could be illegal under a law passed requiring Congress's okay. Attacked by Iran-backed Houthi rebels four times in 5 days with deaths and injuries, the main airport in Saudi Arabia's capital. Catching fire yesterday and burning to the ground overnight. The oldest covered food market in Paris, in business since 1615. Picture and sound of the fire posted on social media. No word what started it. Final Nobel Prize of the Year, economics going to two Americans on managing economic shocks. You're listening to ABC News.
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1: Reacting to news from Pope Leo yesterday that he would have surgery this week to take out a lump on his lung, young Catholics in the Pope's hometown, Chicago, outside St. Clair's Church in the Gage Park section of the city.
6: I hope all goes well for him. You know, I hope everything's good. I hope he pulls through. Being that positive person that we need.
1: Vatican says docs discovered the lump during a recent health check. It was caught early and the Pope would spend about a week in the hospital. Investigators trying to find out how a visitor at a wildlife park in South Yorkshire in northern England got into a restricted area where he was killed by a tiger. New floods and rescues in Nepal near Kathmandu as thousands remain missing from the country's August flood disaster near the border with China. That killed more than 1,400 people. After rising to and overcoming serious health challenges, a teen has reached another goal at this weekend's Chicago Marathon.
7: I hope my story will help other people want to set a lofty goal for themselves and to believe that nothing's impossible.
1: 17-year-old Wyatt Anderson last November suffered a spinal cord injury while playing basketball, leaving him paralyzed from the neck down. He underwent a spinal fusion surgery and had months of rehabilitation. Now,
7: I said I wanted to walk or run a marathon within a year.
1: With strong support and determination, Wyatt relearned how to stand, then walk, then run. Chuck Sievertson, ABC News.
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11: Good morning. It's 65 degrees at 7:05. I'm Wayden Moore. The retirement of Appleton's longtime finance director has put the completion of both the annual audit and budget behind schedule. Former finance director Lisa Remaker retired earlier this year after 29 years on the job. Mayor Jake Woodford says the transition to a new director caused them to miss the state deadline for filing a financial audit.
12: As a result, the city of Appleton has missed the state filing deadline for our audit, and we anticipate an associated penalty, though this has not yet been confirmed.
11: Woodford adds that he is also not ready to release his proposed 2027 budget.
12: The final validation process for the executive budget is not yet complete, and I don't want to present numbers that may yet be provisional. Along these same lines, we will not be distributing the budget document yet either.
11: Woodford says the transition to new finance director Jennifer Messerschmidt was hampered by the use of old technology and systems to do previous budgets and audits. Students in the Oshkosh Area School District do a little bit better on state standardized tests in reading and math. 47% of kids in grades 3 through 8 tested as proficient or better in reading this year. That is up from 45% in 2025. In math, 46% of Oshkosh students are proficient or better, up from 44% last year. All of those numbers are below the state averages on the Forward exam. A house fire in Howard leaves one person dead. Howard Fire Rescue responded to the blaze in the 2600 block of Glendale Avenue just before 1:40 Friday afternoon. Upon entry, fire crews located a body inside the home. Other people in the home evacuated the building and were assessed at the scene and did not require medical treatment. Howard Fire Rescue estimates damage to the home at $150,000. The fire is under investigation by the Brown County Fire Investigation Task Force. Manitowoc police arrest an armed man early Saturday morning. Officers were called to a residence in the 1200 block of South 7th Street around 2:45 after a woman reported an intoxicated man was waving a gun around her son. 32-year-old Jordan Gursky ran from the residence armed with a semi-automatic handgun. A shelter-in-place order was put into effect before Gursky was taken into custody and was later lifted. Criminal charges are pending. Coming up after the break, a look at upcoming deadlines for the November election in Wisconsin. 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
11: A Texas man will spend 4 years in prison for trafficking drugs to the Lakeshore area. Juan Villarreal is also sentenced in Green Bay federal court to 5 years on supervised release for possession of cocaine with intent to deliver. Villarreal was with another Texas man and a Portage resident during a traffic stop along Interstate 43 that turned up more than 20 pounds of cocaine in the vehicle. And the National Weather Service in Green Bay is back to conducting 2 weather balloon launches a day. Staffing issues at the Green Bay office had limited balloon releases throughout the summer due to a lack of personnel to conduct the tests. The balloon flights give meteorologists a better idea of conditions in the upper levels of the atmosphere, giving them data for better forecasts. Coming up at 7:31, state health officials continue to urge residents to get a flu shot. I'm Landon Moore, WHBY News.
17: Thanks, Landon. Coming up, it's a look on First Alert Weather as Steve Balon's back at it this week, brought to you by Kitson File Ace Hardware.
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20: It may be the middle of October, but summer weather continues. A high of 81, near record warmth this afternoon with passing clouds and then sunshine. Tonight, spotty thundershowers, but mainly north of the Fox Cities. A little humid, a low of 59. Not as warm tomorrow, 69, with more clouds north and more sun to the south. From the WBY First Alert Weather Center, I'm meteorologist Steve Baylor.
17: Our normal high is 60 right now. We may hit 81, 82, I think, is the record, so we're going to be in that neighborhood. It is still a mostly cloudy start and expected to be this way for a while, and then the clouds will kind of break up and get out of here. 65 Appleton, Green Bay, same. Oshkosh is at 67, 64 along the lakeshore in Sheboygan right now. I'm Dave Edwards. Good to see you. Good to be with you on a Monday, a victory Monday, double time. With the Brewers winning last night, the Packers just destroying the Bears yesterday, we'll get to Monday morning quarterback here in less than an hour. And more on the wins coming up here in a couple minutes. Need to check in on the markets. Now, it is Columbus Day, Indigenous Peoples Day, but the markets are working today.

0: Join the Wisconsin Herd, your NBA G League affiliate of the Milwaukee Bucks, for their fifth annual Run with the Herd 5K and 1K Family Fun Run on Sunday, October 18th. 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It's the fifth annual Run with the Herd 5K and 1K Family Fun Run on Sunday, October 18th. 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
1: 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States like California and Hawaii that offer additional credits led the country in house battery installations, significant increases in Texas and Arizona as well. 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I'm Denise Pellegrini.
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5: Seeing the oil market, it's up about $1.40 right now at $93.26. With this energy ceasefire maybe in place, maybe not in the areas of Russia and Ukraine. The NASDAQ futures down 56. The Dow is up about 80 and the S&P 500 futures up 5. It'll probably be a fairly quiet, even though the markets are open today for Columbus Day. That may not be like a full bore type of trading day. It is almost 7:16. In a few minutes, we'll also talk as the Pope is going to be undergoing some surgery this week. The latest on what is happening in the oil market and a few others going on. But it's sports time here in a minute and a good day in Wisconsin for sports.
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8: Week 5 of the NFL season kicked off in Arlington last night. It was Tampa Bay ending their winless drought with a 24-16 victory over the Cowboys. I'm Bill Scott with sports. Bucky Irving carried the offense for Tampa Bay. He totaled 175 yards and 2 touchdowns as the Bucs improved to 1-4. Dallas.
5: Not sure why that's still in there. That's pretty old, wouldn't you say, from Thursday's football game? Okay, my apologies. Sometimes these recordings just don't happen the way they should. Obviously, the Packers beating the Bears yesterday 31-7. Jordan Love with a couple of tosses to Christian Watson for touchdowns. Marshawn Lloyd running in a couple of touchdowns. 31-7, the final there.
7: It's a great break in the middle of your day. It's Focus Fox Valley with Haley Tenpass.

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2: Bit of Bob Seger bringing us back way too early here. All right, it's 7:18 at WHBY. Apologies, we had an outdated sports. We hope to get that back to normal here very shortly. I can give you an update on a few things. I just didn't get a chance to get to it fully a few seconds ago. Yeah, Marshawn Lloyd had a nice day.
3: Single back offense, Marshawn Lloyd, the lone setback. Motion by Watson to the right. Give Lloyd, bouncing left, outside, end zone, touchdown! His second touchdown of the game, and Marshawn Lloyd, a much-deserved north end zone Lambeau lead.
2: There you go, a couple of touchdowns for Lloyd. Not a huge day as far as rushing for the Packers, but it was enough. And let's face it, all we had to do is drop back and throw, and that's all we really needed to do. Jordan Love, just a huge day, throwing for over 360 yards and much more. Coming up in Monday Morning Quarterback, we'll have that at 8:09. Now let's switch to what happened last night. As some tried to do the double yesterday, go to the football game and then hustle down to Milwaukee for the game against the Dodgers. Game one of the NLCS, Dodgers leading 1-0.
4: 2-0 pitch is a fly ball to center, deep. Páez goes back at the track, at the wall. It is gone! Bryce Terang gets into one and ties this game up here in the bottom of the fourth.
2: There's no doubt that one of the biggest bats that has not always been there here of late is Bryce Terang. If he comes alive, watch out. It kind of stirs the pot for everybody else. All right, so we are still tied 1-1 in the fifth.
4: Swinging a ground ball back through the middle in the center field, a base hit. Racing around third is Mitchell. He will score without a throw. Luis Lara's got his first ever postseason hit. And it gives the Brewers a fifth-inning lead, 2-1 against Tarek Skubal and the Dodgers.
2: Yeah, that was good to see that Lara, who's spent some time up here in Appleton for a while with the Timber Rattlers, just kind of stepped right in and did what needed to be done. You know, the Brewers had dropped 7 straight postseason games to the Dodgers, so this was way overdue. Now, it sets up what happened in the ninth. It was close.
4: Fly ball center field. Mitchell back on it. He's got room on the track. Makes the catch. And game one belongs to the Brewers. And the Brewers win another tight one. 2-1, the final score.
2: Who cares what the score is anymore? 2-1's the win. The National League Championship Series opener goes to the Brewers at home. We will get another chance today to see if we can increase that lead. Game two with Yoshinobu Yamamoto starting for the Dodgers coming up, and Logan Henderson, who's had a wonderful year for the Brewers and it's been really tough down the road here the last month or so. He will take the mound for the crew. After Jacob Mizorowski had kind of a start, but for the NL Cy Young Award winner, got enough done to get him into the fifth inning before the relievers took over. All right, so game two coming up later this afternoon, just after 4 o'clock will be the first pitch. All right, we talked a bit about the Brewers and also the Packers. And by the way, tonight, the Buffalo-Rams game, at the same time, we're going to have the Brewers broadcast here on WHBY. You can find that game on the score coming up tonight. That'll finish off week 5 in the NFL season. By the way, how crazy the Commanders game yesterday. Maybe you heard it. The Washington Commanders were in a position to attempt a winning kick in overtime against the New York Giants. And I think it was 1st and 10 with like 50 seconds to go. And then all of a sudden it was 40 and then 30, then 20.
5: In motion, Ben Sidett, 15 on the clock. Daniels, play action, rolling to the left, goes down now at the 25-yard line. There's only 7 seconds on the clock. There are no timeouts. This is going to end up in a tie if they don't spike it. Wow. It ends up in a tie.
6: This is the end of the game.
2: And inexplicably, Jaden Daniels and all of the Washington players and the coach and everything all messed this up. They couldn't communicate well enough to say, guys, we need to spike the ball so we can get the field goal team on the field. And it ended 27-27. And the Giants had kind of messed up, too. They'd turned the ball over. There was all kinds of, yuck in that game. Boy. All right, let's move on. And once again, we'll get the latest HBY Sports, hopefully in its entirety, coming up in the next half hour for you right here. Well, Pope Leo, interesting discovery over the weekend. He is going to be having surgery this week. Apparently, doctors discovered a lung nodule.
7: Pope Leo breaking the news himself in St. Peter's Square, telling the crowd that doctors, during checkups, found what the Pope described as a circumscribed nodule in his lung. Now, according to medical experts, lung nodules are small, abnormal areas of tissue. They're common, can be picked up on an X-ray, and are often caused by infection, scarring, or inflammation. Now, the Pope sounded upbeat, and just before the announcement indicated he still plans to travel to South America on a two-week trip next month. Maggie Rudley, ABC News, London.
2: Yeah, and they said they found it early in the medical checks, which is good. It's early stage stuff anyway. But they said, the doctor said, it's best to take action now. Don't wait on it. So he is saying, thank you for your spiritual support. I entrust myself to your prayers. All the best to Pope Leo, who's undergoing surgery sometime this week on that that nodule. Well, back on Friday, we heard that President Trump was going to make a major purchase of Russian diesel. That did not sit well.
8: The deal the president announced on Friday stunned the world. It would have Russia providing 300,000 tons of diesel to the global market immediately and up to 3 million tons by November. But experts say a couple of things. One, that it's unlikely to have a major impact on prices, particularly here in the U.S. And two, there are questions about whether Russia can even meet the goal the president announced, because Ukrainian strikes on Russian diesel facilities have recently led to a diesel shortage in Russia.
9: President Trump claiming to have brokered a new deal to end strikes on energy facilities in Russia and Ukraine. Trump has repeatedly blamed Ukraine's president for causing higher diesel prices, telling reporters,
10: he's not going to affect our farmers, and he's not going to affect our ranchers, and he's not going to affect the rest of the world.
9: And venting his frustration Saturday, Trump called for Volodymyr Zelensky to go.
10: I suggest they get a new leader who can make a deal.
9: Critics in Congress say the move to lift sanctions only rewards Putin and funds his war.
2: Yeah, if you follow the bouncing ball here, doesn't this seem interesting how big the switch? I mean, we've been supporting Zelensky at least somewhat, maybe not to the extent that it was during the Biden years. But now all of a sudden he needs to go. We're buying diesel from Russia, who, oh, the, by the way, have been supplying information and arms to Iran to fight and kill us. How does that make sense whatsoever? And a good point there that was made by Stephen Portnoy. Russia may not be able to hold up to this end. I mean, they're having issues right now with their own little conflict with Ukraine. And yes, there is this energy ceasefire, quit firing on energy installations. But as soon as that went into place, Russia fired on Ukraine and their energy installations right away. You can't trust them as far as you can throw them.
11: Winds topping 100 miles per hour in Pensacola, Florida. And nearby Milton, homes destroyed. At least four people killed as the storm's remnants barrel up the East Coast. And in North Carolina, multiple twisters confirmed. One Raleigh resident says he ran for cover just before the roof caved in.
12: Tried to grab the dog and got up from here. The roof started collapsing in as we were running.
11: Flash flooding and mudslides also reported, triggering numerous rescues.
13: 2 days after landfall, the Florida Army National Guard and outside aid organizations are in Florida.
14: We need supplies. We need water, everything, and we don't have power.
13: Tornadoes also forming in the storm's wake.
15: Oh.
13: This massive one paralyzing drivers in Screven County, Georgia.
16: It is gone.
13: And in North Carolina, at least six reported tornadoes already amid flash flooding. Rutherford County residents told to seek higher ground.
2: Yeah. And when it hit, was right around Fort Walton Beach, and that really took the blow. And then as it kept sweeping up, it was bringing heavy, heavy rains and all that wind and everything. But four have perished with that storm. WHBY, latest weather here, brought to you by Good Guys Heating and Cooling.
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15: Near record warmth likely this afternoon. A high of 81. Clouds, then sunshine. Tonight, mostly cloudy with spotty thundershowers, especially north of the Fox Cities. A low of 59. Tomorrow, Tuesday, clouds north, sun south, but not as warm for everybody with a high of 69. From the WBY First Alert Weather Center, I'm meteorologist Steve Baylock.
2: A warm, balmy morning here. This is the kind of weather you would expect in like early September. It's 65 right now with a high of about 81, which is 20, even 21 degrees above normal if we get there here today. 84% humidity at WHBY. And Steve Balon with more coming up at about 7:37. Hey, relocations happen. You find out something's going on at work and you need to go. Matthew and Janine needed to sell their Darboy home. And after talking to some real estate agents, they made a wise choice, very wise choice. They went with Tiffany Holtz with Coldwell Banker. She understood the relocation process, and she also understands the stress that goes with it, right? 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If you couldn't get your property sold by some other means, list it with Tiffany the first time. And you can find out more at TiffanyHoltz.com. 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And then just simply make a phone call. 920-574-4422. 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And then roll out the packing boxes.
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4: 2-0 pitch. He is a fly ball to center. Deep. Páez goes back at the track at the wall. It is gone. Fly ball center field. Mitchell back on it. He's got room on the track. Makes the catch. And game one belongs to the Brewers.
16: It's game two of the NLCS between the Brewers and Dodgers. Pre-game at 3:25. First pitch at 4 o'clock on WHBY.
2: Yeah, I got that coming up for you later today. The Monday night football game will be on the score later on this evening as well. So plenty going on. WHBY.
19: ABC News, I'm Chuck Sievertson. Questions about a so-called energy ceasefire between Russia and Ukraine to stop attacks on things like Russian refineries. ABC's Mary Bruce.
20: On Sunday, Trump claiming effective immediately there is an energy ceasefire in the war between Russia and Ukraine. Both parties have agreed. That came as a surprise to Zelensky.
19: With sources saying he learned about the president's announcement on social media. And since then, the attacks have kept going. A federal judge ordering the Trump administration to stop running the taxpayer-funded ads promoting the president. Critics say they're a misuse of public money. Cleanup across a wide swath of the eastern U.S. after a hurricane made landfall and roared up the East Coast. At least 4 people killed. Older Americans heading up the wealthiest families in the country. A recent study from the Federal Reserve says thanks to stock market gains, families headed by someone 75 or older are now the richest in the country. This is ABC News.
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21: Good morning. It's a mostly cloudy 65 degrees at 7:31. I'm Landon Moore. First 5 Fox Valley opens its new Family Resource Center in downtown Appleton. The facility includes a free public play space, a child care center, parent education and resource rooms, and a learning center. Facility Director Chris Stewart says families now have a single location to get the resources they need.
22: Over and over again, what we heard from families was, we need a hub. Like, we need a space to go to. We need somewhere that can kind of get us pointed in the right direction. And everything came together with this perfect location that's central to a lot of folks.
21: The Family Resource Center is located in the building formerly occupied by the Trout Museum of Art along College Avenue. The state stopped funding Green Bay nonprofit NewCap years before its bankruptcy. The Green Bay Press Gazette reports the Wisconsin Housing and Economic Development Authority stopped providing housing vouchers to NewCap in 2022 due to concerns about the accuracy of the organization's payment requests. The contract termination was never announced publicly. NewCap would file for bankruptcy in 2025 with more than $4 million owed to creditors. NewCap's operations are the subject of both state and local investigations. The Rainitschke Bridge in downtown Green Bay will be closed for the rest of the month. Crews will be making repairs to the drawbridge that will require it to remain in the open position. This work was initially scheduled for this spring and summer, but the contractor, Lunda Construction, kept missing its deadlines. The cost of the project is $1.4 million. The work should be completed by October 30th. Traffic on Main and Delsman Streets will be detoured using Broadway, Walnut Street, and Monroe Avenue. Luxembourg police issue a warning about fake classic car dealerships. Scammers reportedly created websites for two fake dealerships with the names Chambers Automotive and Cruxel Automotive and are trying to sell vehicles that don't exist. Luxembourg police are working with other officials to take the websites down. The department encourages online shoppers to always verify the legitimacy of a business before sending money. And a Schwabenon woman accused of trying to sneak drugs to a prison inmate says she is not guilty. Jamelia Brown enters the plea in Racine County Court to charges of possession of cocaine and marijuana, along with possession of an electric weapon. Brown was arrested at the Racine Correctional Institution last month when officials suspected her of planning to deliver drugs to an inmate. No trial date is set. Coming up after the break, state health officials continue to urge residents to get a flu shot. WHBY News Time is 7:34.
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3: This is Lee Habib, host of Our American Stories. On our next episode, we'll celebrate Columbus Day. All show long, we're sharing the true story of the first American and first Italian American. First, you'll hear the story of why he crossed the ocean blue in 1492 in the first place. Then best-selling author Lawrence Berggreen explores the ramifications of this world-changing decision. 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
21: It's early in the flu season, and while case numbers statewide remain low, the Wisconsin Department of Health Services recommends vaccinating before cooler weather keeps people indoors longer. Ryan Wozniak with the DHS Bureau of Communicable Diseases says flu vaccines are not 100% effective, but will make the flu less severe. He also says vaccines are readily available.
5: If they start to develop severe symptoms, see a physician. There are a number of antiviral medications that can reduce the severity of symptoms, and the sooner you start on those medications, the more effective they are.
21: The DHS says there was a slight increase in flu cases in the state as children went back to school. If you applied for an extension on your taxes, now's the time to get them done. 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
21: 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The African country will be buying 50 heavy equipment transporters and 50 heavy-duty trailers from Oshkosh Defense. The vehicles are built in partnership with Brocious BV in the Netherlands. The value of the order has not been released. Coming up at 8:05, the city of Appleton misses the deadline for completing its annual audit. I'm Landon Moore, WHBY News.
2: Thank you, Landon. It's 7:36 here on a Monday edition of AM Fox Valley. The latest first sort weather with Steve coming back here in a moment.
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2: Well, we've been basking in record warmth in some cases here. One more day to go on that, apparently. Steve Bawan's here to talk about it, and he's back. Hi, Steve.
15: Hey, good to be back and hearing your voice, Dave.
2: Was staycation for Steve?
15: Staycation was good. that included a long weekend in Door County a trip out to Stevens Point to hear my daughter play music and get a chance to chat with her and her boyfriend during a family day out there. It was nice.
2: We have had two straight days of just unbelievable air as far as 80s. We get one more apparently.
15: Yeah, we're going to eke in one more day of near record warmth before changes arrive. It may be the middle of October, but it feels like summer is still hanging around. Our high temperatures this afternoon will be roughly 20 degrees warmer than normal for this time of year. For example, Green Bay on this date back in 2008 and also in 1918 got up to 82 degrees, and that's about where our high temperature is going to land this afternoon. So again, near record warmth is possible later today, but there is a cool front, and this front extends across northern Wisconsin, and it snakes its way back into the plains and the Rockies. In fact, speaking of the Rockies, it's been snowing in Montana overnight. Don't worry, we're not going to get any snow quite yet, but it is a sign of some cooler weather, which is going to be oozing its way into eastern Wisconsin starting tomorrow and through the rest of the week as our highs fall back to something a little bit more seasonable, 50s and 60s. And as we go through this cooler stretch of more typical fall-like weather, it will become a bit more unsettled Thursday into Friday. We'll have a chance of some showers and then quite a bit of wind. And as the air calms down Friday night, we may be looking at a widespread frost or a freeze. I have a funny feeling Friday night might be the end of the growing season for the Fox Cities, so we'll keep an eye on that. All right, so here's the forecast from the First Alert Weather Center. We've got some clouds right now, but they'll give way to some sunshine later this morning. So a bit of a variable sky, toasty warm this afternoon, and becoming a little humid as well, a high of 81. And then tonight, a low of 59 with some spotty thunder showers, mainly north of the Fox Cities, otherwise mostly cloudy skies. Tomorrow, a bit of a divided sky, clouds across northern Wisconsin with some sun in the valley. We'll call it partly sunny. Not as warm as today with a high of 69 degrees. Northwest winds behind that front will start to blow in the cooler weather. And then here's the extended forecast. Wednesday, mostly cloudy, more seasonable, a high of 62. 59 on Thursday, cloudy with a chance of some rain. Friday, clearing and windy. Northwest winds could be gusting up around 40 miles an hour. Friday's high, 54, then dropping back to the freezing mark for a low Friday night, so a frost or freeze Friday night into early Saturday. Saturday, sunny, turning breezy, a high of 57. And then Sunday, increasing clouds, but I think it's going to be dry for the Packers-Cowboys game Sunday evening. Mild, but turning a bit breezy Sunday afternoon with a high of 62.
2: Okay.
15: Temperatures will probably be in the 50s during Sunday night's game.
2: But even 62, that's above normal by the time we get to Sunday, right?
15: Yes,
2: a few degrees above, right?
15: Yeah, because today's normal high is 60, and you figure by then that probably drops back into the upper half of the 50s.
2: Our skin is going through withdrawals. We're going to go from low to mid-80s to low to mid-50s in some cases, or even 30s overnight.
15: Well, yeah, think of it this way. From today's highs to Saturday morning's lows, that's roughly a 50-degree temperature swing. So
2: welcome back, Steve.
15: I'm happy that my wife and I were able to strike while the iron was hot last week and get some nice weather. So.
2: Yesterday afternoon and Saturday afternoon, even though it was breezy, it's just delightful to get 80 or 82 degree weather, depending on where you were.
15: And it was really nice to walk around and have those Asian lady beetles hit you in the face, you know? They were everywhere this weekend.
2: The stink bugs
15: and the box elder bugs. Yeah, I like to call this time of year, lady beetle days for that reason. Because they're all flying around and they're trying to find a nice, cozy place to go during the upcoming winter.
2: Well, we still didn't have to quite put the shorts away into the closet just yet.
15: I'm kind of in a transition mode. I still have my summer wardrobe hanging, but I've got a box right next to my closet with the winter stuff. And I'm like opening up this like box and kind of like switching shirts. And
2: at a time, yeah.
15: Yeah,
2: me too. Yeah. Well, thank you, Stephen. It's good to have you back, bud.
15: Well, Thank you. We'll chat again tomorrow.
2: Good enough. Steve Balon, First Alert Chief Meteorologist here on WHBY. As Steve was mentioning, some clouds now, and we're still looking at it. We got to go in here. I'm just double checking. Yeah, 65 is still the latest. 67 Oshkosh. Green Bay is at 65. And it's been a south, maybe just a tick out of the southwest here at about 8 to 12. All right. Market's on the way. We'll check and see. 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
7: I'm Nicole Murray with Your Money Now. Stellantis had a big message for Paris Motor Show attendees. After years of sliding market share and weak sales in Europe, the automaker is back. At the event yesterday, CEO Antonio Filosa unveiled six of the nine concept cars Stellantis is bringing to Paris alongside a range of production models. TSMC will likely report a sixth consecutive quarter of record earnings driven by booming infrastructure spending in the tech sector. Reuters reports that the company's market capitalization is almost double that of South Korean rival Samsung Electronics at around $2.1 trillion. Volkswagen has reported a 14.3% decline in global deliveries in the third quarter, dragged by a further drop in demand in the Chinese market. Deliveries fell to nearly 1.9 million vehicles in the quarter. Deliveries in China, Volkswagen's largest market, tumbled more than 38% in the quarter. Futures are mixed to kick off the week. On Friday, the Dow gained 423. That's Your Money Now.
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2: Dow futures up about 30 right now. S&P's just a couple up, but the NASDAQ right now is trailing down 78. And we continue to see a bump up in the oil market. It's up $1.68 a barrel today at $93.53. Is there actually an energy ceasefire going on between Ukraine and Russia? Sometimes it's hard to tell, but we'll get the latest on that as we go, too. All right, 7:46. Yeah, I think we got everything corrected. We're ready to go. 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
30: The Brewers jumped out to a 1-0 lead in the NLCS, holding off the Dodgers 2-1 on Sunday night at AmFam Field. I'm Bill Scott with sports. Bryce Terang homered off of Tarek Skubal in the fourth.
31: I didn't want to foul a ball off my knee again, so I was like, I'm going to stay inside of this one and I'd not try to do too much, just drive back up the middle and get inside of it. And I just got it. Just trying to stay inside of it, drive it up the middle, and sometimes less is more.
30: Luis Lara drove in the game-winning RBI single in the fifth to lead the Crew. Reliever Aaron Ashby on winning the opener.
32: Anytime you can get a win against these guys at home and get that first one out of the way, we weren't able to do that last year, so this one certainly feels a lot better than where we were starting out last year. pitcher.
30: Game two this afternoon, 4 o'clock, start on FS1. The ALCS opens with game one tonight, Tampa Bay hosting Cleveland in the series opener. Packers won their second straight, routing the Bears 31-7 at Lambeau Field on Sunday. Jordan Love passing for 367 yards and two touchdowns. Packers defense forcing five Bear turnovers, improving to 3-2. Linebacker Zaire Franklin.
0: Man, it comes in bunches, you know. Every time we on that sideline, we all just preach and get after the ball. You know, guys just making plays, being where they're supposed to, hustling to the rock. So, you know, glad that we was able to put that performance. But we got to keep growing, keep building. Ain't no trophies in week five. So, you know, we just got to keep moving.
30: Another costly injury for the Packers defense after losing Edgerrin Cooper a week ago. Defensive lineman Javon Hargrave left yesterday's game with what's expected to be a season-ending Achilles injury. Week five of the season wraps up tonight in Los Angeles. Rams play host to the Buffalo Bills. Football Badgers were off this weekend. They get set for a trip to UCLA this coming Saturday, a 6:30 primetime kick on NBC. Bucks fell to Charlotte 105-90 in exhibition play last night. Seventh-ranked Badger men's hockey team sweeping number 19 Minnesota State over the weekend, but the top-ranked Badger women were swept by number 2 Ohio State. Bill Scott, Wisconsin Radio Network.
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17: And they lost four defenders. Ball comes loose as Keenan was hit. Wyatt with the hit.
2: And it just seemed like every time you turn around, the Bears were turning the ball over. It didn't matter what quarterback was in there or what running back or wide receiver had the ball. 31-7, the destruction of Chicago. More on that coming up with Monday Morning Quarterback in just about 20 minutes here on WHBY. I'm Dave Edwards. Good morning. And don't forget, we get Brewers baseball, as you heard, in the midst of that. Yeah, FS1's got the TV thing. And if you're not available to get to a television, turn your radio on. We will have it here on WHBY. It's around 325, 330 for the pregame, but the first pitch will be just after 4 o'clock, and we'll have it here. Then they get the day off, and then the American League can kind of take over for a while. In about an hour and a half, we're going to talk to Michael Kading from Nina's Park and Rec. As we all know, the July 27th tornado was so destructive and literally made toothpicks of some of the trees in and around Nina, in some cases just absolutely smashing them. So there is a plan now in place to rebuild those trees. And obviously it's going to take some time. We'll talk to Michael about what the plan's all about, what the new trees might consist of too, because we have so many silver maples in the area that now's the chance to kind of hit a reset button in a sense. And what the priorities are as far as who gets the trees and then how things will be divvied up along the way. That's coming up at about 9:20 here this morning on WHBY. Well, if you've been filling up in the last few days, if you're lucky, you're probably getting it somewhere in the high 390s or low 4s.
18: For regular gas, the national average is about $4.34 a gallon. That is slightly down from last week, but it's still $1.26 more than this time last year. So let's turn to diesel now. About $6.25 a gallon. That's nearly double on what drivers paid a year ago, though prices have come down from their mid-September peak.
2: There you go. And the diesel deal that we heard about back on Friday, and when it first came out, everybody kind of went, what? We're doing a deal with Russia, who actually is at times being bombed by Ukraine in their drone attacks on some of their energy installations. So we find out that there are going to be just tons after tons after tons of diesel coming from Russia. Well, maybe.
1: Trump claiming both parties have agreed with immediate effect. Moments before the announcement, Ukrainian President Zelensky said this.
6: If they want energy ceasefire, we are open for this. Don't attack us. Don't kill our children. We will stop attack your diesel.
1: Zelensky's office says Trump's ceasefire announcement came as a surprise. And soon after the ceasefire announcement, Russia attacked a Ukrainian power plant. Despite Russia stepping up attacks on civilians, President Trump criticized Zelensky over the weekend, saying he needs to go.
15: I suggest they get a new leader who can make a deal.
1: Trump, angry that Zelensky criticized his decision to lift U.S. sanctions to buy Russian diesel, a reversal of U.S. policy that's drawing bipartisan backlash. Critics say Trump may be breaking a law that bans the purchase of Russian oil without consulting Congress first.
2: Yeah, so this one, it's not a done deal. Let's keep that in mind. And Russia has been helping Iran through this, what, 7-8 month disaster of a war that we have been going through, which actually has been killing some of our soldiers. So now we're going to reward them by buying their diesel, if they can even supply the diesel that they're talking about, the amount of diesel. So in a twisted twist is we're actually helping Russia make money. Go figure. It's 7:54. And then there's the Houthis.
19: These latest attacks really show the increasing capabilities of these Houthi rebels, a designated terrorist group that's backed by Iran. Now, a missile hit the airport in the Saudi capital of Riyadh, killing 12 people and wounding more than 300. Then there was another attack just hours later. The airport has been hit 4 times in 5 days.
20: Houthi rebels in Yemen claiming 4 separate military operations targeting Saudi airports and energy facilities just in the past 24 hours. At least one American was among 13 people killed in drone and missile attacks on Saudi Arabian airports this weekend. That's according to officials there. Smoke billowed into the air at the international airport in Riyadh. Saudi authorities say more than 300 people have been wounded, some of them suffering critical injuries.
2: I wonder how long Saudi Arabia is going to put up with this. Because I'm sure they feel that as we help to defend them, it's not necessarily working. 12 people have been killed, more than 300 wounded in these attacks in just about the last week or so. And it's the deadliest attack that's occurred on Saudi soil since 2015. All right, 7:55. We have time for one more quick thing. And if we get a chance, we'll maybe get to a little bit longer piece on this, maybe later today or sometime tomorrow. Yeah, you've been probably hearing that it's a good idea to start getting out there and get your flu vaccine because the numbers are jumping.
21: Last year, we saw at least 51 million illnesses, at least 700,000 hospitalizations, and more importantly, at least 1 million emergency room visits. And as an ER doctor who's also been a patient, I can tell you that the emergency room is expensive, it is disruptive, but more importantly, it is often preventable. And getting a flu vaccination can reduce your risk of needing the emergency room by nearly half in some populations. Sometimes only getting a test is really the only way that you can be certain. But when you're getting the flu or when you're getting a cold, sometimes how quickly it starts can help give you a sign. If you've had the flu and you remember it, sometimes the flu, you can feel normal in the morning and completely miserable in the afternoon. Shortness of breath, fatigue, fever, body aches.
2: 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I don't hear that very often. All right, 7:56. But do take care of yourself and not only think of yourself, but the people around you, too, when it comes to this. Our weather's on the way. A little bit cloudy now, but it will get better as we go.
22: 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But I followed all the directions. So now what?
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7: Near record warmth likely this afternoon, a high of 81, clouds, then sunshine. Tonight, mostly cloudy with spotty thundershowers, especially north of the Fox Cities, a low of 59. Tomorrow, Tuesday, clouds north, sun south, but not as warm for everybody with a high of 69. From the WBY First Alert Weather Center, I'm meteorologist Steve Baylock.
2: And on this Columbus Day / Indigenous Peoples Day, but it's also National Farmers Day. So yes, we applaud those who helped to keep our refrigerators full as well. All right, it's 65 right now. We're still mostly cloudy. Steve was talking, this will start to wane and we'll get into more sunshine as we get later in the day. And breezy, it's already a south wind at about 7 to 15 already. Humidity at 78%. 66 Green Bay, 67 Oshkosh.
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10: 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What happened that you guys got to this extent?
2: 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It's weekday afternoons from 1 till 4 on WHBY. Real local radio. By the way, good luck to those teams competing the WIAA State Girls Golf Tournament down in Madison here for the next couple of days as well. Bayport trying to see if they can break through as they've come close before. Coming up, it is ABC and WHBY News, a shortened version there, and then we'll get right to Monday morning quarterback at about 8:09. Talk about the win over the Bears.

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1: From ABC News, I'm Chuck Sievertson. A day after President Trump declared on social media that both Ukraine and Russia agreed to an immediate energy ceasefire, stopping attacks on oil, diesel, and gas facilities, Russia and Ukraine indicate there's no such thing. Not long after the Trump posting, Russia attacked a Ukrainian power plant. Ukraine's president says the Trump announcement was a surprise. ABC's Mary Bruce.
2: President Zelensky says he is open to an energy ceasefire if Russia stops its attacks too. President Zelensky even saying he's willing to hold new elections if Russia agrees to a total 60-day ceasefire. A spokesperson for President Putin rejecting that idea flat out, and Russia still hasn't responded to President Trump's call for an energy ceasefire.
1: As part of the recovery from the hurricane that hit the Gulf Coast this weekend, offshore oil drilling rig shut during the storm, going back into operation, says ABC's Jim Ryan.
3: The Marine Minerals Administration estimates that about 57% of crude oil and 49% of natural gas production off the Gulf Coast is still closed after the storm. Ahead of ESIS, 32 of the 371 manned platforms in the Gulf were evacuated as a precaution.
1: At least four storm deaths, many power outages. Federal agents searched Congresswoman Ilhan Omar's home in the Washington area this morning, part of a criminal investigation, according to people familiar with the matter. Omar, the Minnesota Democrat, no word what it's about. Attacks on the Saudi Arabian capital's airport are increasing, says ABC's Karen Hua in Washington.
4: These latest attacks really show the increasing capabilities of these Houthi rebels, a designated terrorist group that's backed by Iran. Now, a missile hit the airport in the Saudi capital of Riyadh, killing 12 people and wounding more than 300. Then there was another attack just hours later. The airport has been hit four times in 5 days.
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1: Updating Pope Leo's news that he'll have surgery this week to take out a lump from his lung, ABC's Maggie Rooley.
9: According to medical experts, lung nodules are small, abnormal areas of tissue. They're common, can be picked up on an X-ray, and are often caused by infection, scarring, or inflammation.
1: The Vatican says docs discovered the lump during a recent health check and was caught early. A year into the Israel-Hamas ceasefire, Israeli air attacks in Gaza happen almost every day. Damaging or destroying homes, Israel says it is targeting militants. Israeli Prime Minister Netanyahu has asked the country's attorney general and head of the security service to investigate people who took part in the new documentary Naza, in which Israeli military insiders describe what they say was the reckless killing of civilians in Gaza. Netanyahu says the film tells a false, misleading, and biased story. It debuted at the Venice Film Festival to a record 25-minute standing ovation. New floods in Nepal, where thousands remain missing from the country's August floods. Children are increasingly turning to chatbot, non-human software when they're feeling sad, stressed, or anxious, says a new study in the American Medical Association journal. ABC's Yuri Benajad.
10: Health experts warn that while chatbots may sound caring and confident, they are not therapists. They may also be telling kids what they want to hear instead of what they need to hear. And while a licensed therapist is trained to respond to a mental health crisis, that is often not something AI is built for.
1: Chuck Sievertson, ABC News.
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14: Good morning. It's a cloudy 66 degrees at 8:05. I'm Landon Moore. The city of Appleton misses the deadline for completing its annual audit. Mayor Jake Woodford says the transition to a new finance director caused serious delays.
15: As much of the documentation required was tabulated in spreadsheets and workbooks, some of them likely decades old. To be absolutely clear, the systems the city of Appleton has relied on for decades were sound, and our stewardship of the community's resources has been reliable. This has been validated time and again by external audits and ratings, and by effective administration of adopted budgets and the Common Council's oversight. It was, however, a system that operated substantially on institutional knowledge. And after the previous director's departure, what remained of that institutional knowledge was lost.
14: Former Finance Director Lisa Remaker retired earlier this year after 29 years on the job. Mayor Woodford adds that finalization of his proposed 2027 budget is also running behind schedule. Students in the Oshkosh Area School District do a little bit better on state standardized tests in reading and math. 47% of kids in grades 3 through 8 tested as proficient or better in reading this year. That is up from 45% in 2025. In math, 46% of Oshkosh students are proficient or better, up from 44% last year. All of those numbers are below the state averages on the forward exam. A house fire in Howard leaves one person dead. Howard Fire Rescue responded to the blaze in the 2600 block of Glendale Avenue just before 1:40 Friday afternoon. Upon entry, fire crews located a body inside the home. Other people in the home evacuated the building and were assessed at the scene and did require medical treatment. Howard Fire Rescue estimates damage to the home at $150,000. The fire is under investigation by the Brown County Fire Investigation Task Force. And Manitowoc police arrest an armed man early Saturday morning. Officers were called to a residence in the 1200 block of South 7th Street around 2:45 after a woman reported an intoxicated man was waving a gun around her son. 32-year-old Jordan Gursky ran for the residence armed with a semi-automatic handgun. A shelter-in-place order was put into effect before Gursky was taken into custody and lifted. Criminal charges are pending. Coming up at 8:31, a local organization sues the state over a sales tax on menstrual products. I'm Wayne DeMore, WHBY News.
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22: It may be the middle of October, but summer weather continues. A high of 81, near record warmth this afternoon with passing clouds and then sunshine. Tonight, spotty thundershowers, but mainly north of the Fox Cities. A little humid, a low of 59. Not as warm tomorrow, 69, with more clouds north and more sun to the south. From the WBY First Alert Weather Center, I'm meteorologist Steve Baylock.
23: It's still 65. It's southerly, mostly out of the south-southwest, about 7 to 12. We'll be in that 10 to 15 a lot today. 66 in Green Bay, and still 67 in Oshkosh. We just need to break out a little bit more sunshine through these clouds. All right, we're ready. Let's go. 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
23: Well, good morning. It is a victory Monday big time here in the state of Wisconsin. Then there's the Brewers and Dodgers, too. We'll get to that later on. But let's talk about what happened yesterday. About 77,000 plus at Lambeau Field on a beautiful day. And, of course, a lot of things happening for the Bears during the week with the passing of Mike Ditka. And then it is, let's face it, Bears-Packers week. I think two big questions stood out for me. One, first of all, is how would this go? I mean, let's face it, the last two or three weeks for both of these teams has been a bit of a mess. And the second thing is, if you got the lead, are you going to pour it on? I think we got that answer yesterday, too.
0: Here's the snap. Bajent looking, fires it over the middle. Ball deflected.
2: Intercepted
0: in the deep secondary. Intercepted by Xavier McKinney.
23: Yeah, that man finds a way to get to the football, doesn't he? Xavier McKinney with one of two, and he almost got a fumble recovery, too. Okay, so first quarter, it's getting down there, and then you see just a beautiful throw from Jordan Love.
0: Love under center, first and 10. Play action. Love looks to deal. Rainbowing left side. Watson out there.
2: Yeah.
0: Green Bay Packers! Watson, 42 yards over the top. They beat Xavier Woods.
23: Big thanks to the Packers Radio Network, Packers.com, and our great staff here at WHBY in the sports department putting all this together. Marshawn Lloyd, who's been pretty quiet so far.
0: Second down and goal to go, working into the north end zone. And now Love takes on the handoff. Lloyd around the right side, cuts it back.
2: Yes!
0: Breaks a tackle.
2: Yes!
0: Touchdown, Marshawn Lloyd!
23: There's Wayne and Larry, and especially Larry jumping in there. And so, not even a minute into the second quarter, Marshawn with the touchdown, and Trey Smack actually made this one. It was 14-0. The Bears, you had a feeling they were going to find a way to get back into it somewhat.
3: Bajent in the gun. Two receivers, top and bottom of the field. Tight to the formation. Motion. Handoff. Swift. Plunges into the end zone. Running left for the touchdown. Touchdown, Bears!
23: Yeah, the Bears would make it 14-7 Packers at halftime. You feeling okay about things? You know, got a few things going. And then it just seemed like the gates of the dam just busted wide open.
0: In the shotgun, Love, here's the snap. They stymie the rush. Love steps up. Rainbows deep
2: going
0: down
2: deep
0: the middle.
2: Again.
0: Oh, he's got Watson in the end zone.
2: Yeah!
0: Touchdown!
2: Yeah!
0: Touchdown, Green Bay!
23: Christian Watson, 53 yards from Jordan Love, and it just got to the point where almost every other play seemed like a bomb, and they were working. Trey Smack hit a 35-yard field goal. By the way, Trey's point after touchdown was no good, so it was 20-7. And then you get back down there later in the third.

0: mistaken earlier in that drive. Made it 31-7. You probably could have put another 10 points on the board if you wanted to, but I guess that was enough. In a day that the Packers completely dominated, here's one number that jumps out. Jordan Love, 25 of 31, two touchdowns, 367 throwing. Chicago's best was Case Keenum with 108. And that's where you'll see a lot of that through this whole thing. Christian Watson with 143 through the air as well when his catches completed two touchdowns. Matt LaFleur was pretty happy, dude.
1: Yeah, I mean, it was we were in complete control. And that happens when you win the turnover battle the way we did. And I thought our guys competed and play hard. It's a little bittersweet for me right now just because I just heard the news on Hargrave and it doesn't look good. So, like, yeah, I'm excited about the win, but I just hurt for him and our football team.
2: I suppose for Kingpins, we ought to start with Jordan Love. Let me get this straight. 25 of 31, 358 yards, two touchdowns, and a quarterback rating of 137+. He was unbelievable.
1: He was, and, you know, we got total trust in him. I thought our O-line did a really good job for the most part all day. I know we had the one sack and the two-minute drive, but outside of that, I thought just we had total control up front, and guys downfield were making plays. I mean, Tucker, MG, Christian Watson all made big plays throughout the course of the game.
2: As a matter of fact, Christian Watson and Matthew Golden, two receivers with over 100 receiving yards. That's when this offense is clicking, isn't it?
1: Oh, it sure is. And those guys are explosive playmakers, and they were making plays down the field, and they really got us going early.
2: You talked about those five takeaways, which are always huge. Xavier McKinney leading the way with two picks.
1: Yeah, I thought our defense was doing a great job of just, we knew going into this game that the ball was going to be everything. And, you know, they did a great job of taking it away and capitalizing on opportunities.
2: Now, the Bears, the number one rushing team in the NFL, averaged 3-4 a carry against you. How big a factor was the fact that they really couldn't establish and control the game on the ground? How big a factor was that in the takeaways?
1: I think it had a lot to do with it, you know, especially you got a younger, inexperienced quarterback, not their backup in Badgett, who I think is a really good player, but that's when you need your run game at the most, and our guys did a really good job. I thought JG and the defensive coaches had a great plan, and we went out there and executed it.
2: Matt, it's kind of a different team when you're not hurting yourself, just four penalties.
1: Yeah, it allows you to stay on schedule and have more manageable third downs. I thought we, for the most part, the offense did a good job. Obviously, at the, you know, in the second quarter, we hit a little bit of a lull, and then not capitalizing on that two-minute situation with great field position. And then ultimately, we've got to be able to run the football at some point, and when everybody knows you're going to run it. And that was disappointing that we didn't get that done.
2: Matt, considering your opponent and the setting and all that good stuff, was this one of your more satisfying wins?
1: Well, it's just, yeah, it is, because it's current, it's recent, and we're going to stay, you know, where our feet are and not reflect too much on the past, always learning from it. But I think just as long as we have that forward mindset and just play the next play, play the next game. But, yeah, it was a good day for the Packers.
0: There you go, Matt LaFleur after the game, and I couldn't help but make the joke. I bet the post-game handshake is about a quarter of a second long. I don't even know if it went that long. You know. All right, it's 8:17, and Monday Morning Quarterback brought to you by Instaprint Plus. When we get back, we'll hear from the quarterback and some of the others in the winning Packer locker room.
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0: We are back on Monday Morning Quarterback, brought to you by Instaprint Plus here on WHBY. He was 25 of 31 for 367 yards, many of them long through the air. Let's hear from Jordan.
1: Man, that was a huge win. You know, just for where we're at in the season, starting off, that was definitely a much-needed win against an NFC North opponent. It was a huge win.
2: Can you take us through that sequence early in the second half where you got a touchdown to J. Mike, they throw a flag on him, and then you're backed up in third and long, and you just take another deep shot right there. Just kind of take us through that, what was going on.
1: Yeah, man. You know, I think J. Mike did a great job making that catch. And, you know, it's one of those things that it is what it is. It's unfortunate. Got called back. But this is what we always talk about. Like, how do you respond? You know, it's adversity. You never know what's going to hit. And to be able to go get that one to Christian, that huge play, I thought he did an outstanding job making that catch. But that's what it's all about right there. I said, ball don't lie.
3: Was it a mindset with that? Is it something you saw throughout the game that was just working?
1: Yeah, I think it's something that we saw throughout the game that was working, and we kept doing it. You know, we kept our foot on the gas right there. And I think really just guys were making plays, you know, and it was going to be some contested plays. Nobody was just wide open, but I think guys were making some great catches out there, great plays. But I love it. We kept our foot on the gas. Matt was dialing it up, and that's what it needs to look like right there.
3: What does it mean to have the O-line allow that to take place? You need time if you're going to attack down the field.
1: Yeah, something we've talked about throughout the course of the season so far, and I thought they did a great job. They gave me a lot of time on a lot of those plays, especially, like you mentioned, the one to Christian. Like, I had all day back there, so they did a great job. You know, I thought our run game has been improving. We've got some big runs going, and we're playing complimentary ball right there. That's what it needs to look like. We got to keep stacking stuff, but I thought O-line did a great job in pass pro.
4: Jordan, elaborate a little more on that. This is the second straight week that you've had a retooled offensive line. What is different about these last 2 weeks' offensive line as opposed to the first three? Is it more of getting time to throw the ball? Does the offense look a little more in sync in your estimation?
1: Yeah, I think, you know, throughout the first couple weeks, there's been a lot of stuff we've talked about in every room, not just O-line, but a lot of stuff that we've talked about that we just need to clean up. And I think guys have been locked in, focused on that, and we've improved in a lot of areas. And, you know, like you said, we got a couple of new guys in there that went in there the first couple of weeks. But, yeah, I think we're focused. We're detailed on what we're doing. You know, there might be some times where the defense gets you, but I think those guys are just doing a great job just trusting the rules, trusting their technique, and just give me time. And then run game, we got to keep building on that, but it's improving.
5: Did you feel like you had a hot hand today? And if so, what's that like, and how do you keep it going?
1: Yeah, I felt like we were rolling, definitely. You know, play after play, drive after drive, making big plays, and you know, it's definitely a good feeling when you're having a lot of explosive plays, you're able to put up a lot of points. Obviously, defense played a huge part in that, getting us the ball back with all those turnovers, keeping them out the end zone. So, you know, it's one of those things we talk about. It's flow state. You know, it feels like you're flowing out there, and just play after play. We're making those, and just felt good to be able to do that at home.
5: How do you keep that going for a long stretch of
1: the season? Man, it's stacking. You got to just keep stacking stuff, you know. Great win today, but it's all about how we talk about. We get back to the film room, continue to build on this performance, continue to build on the plays we did well, cleaning up some of the stuff we didn't do as well, and just attacking it. It's going to be a new opponent next week, new defense, so we just got to keep building on this. But it feels good when everybody's clicking and making plays, and something we just got to keep it rolling.
0: There you go. Jordan Love talking about the win over the Bears, 31-7. Yeah, it feels good when you have a game like that, especially when you really haven't busted out yet this year. Yesterday, and think about this too, many of the throws he made from about the second quarter on were 40, 45, 50 yarders on a warm, windy day. It was a little breezy out there. To be that accurate from that distance, isn't that easy? 25 of 31 for 367. His average completion was almost 12 yards and two touchdowns. No interceptions, by the way. All right, so let's hear from a few of the other particulars in the midst of this, and Keyshawn Nixon talking about all the talking.
6: We heard all in the media what they was talking and all on socials and stuff like that, but we ain't stunting them for real. We came with the same process, play our game, and put belt to them boys. So that's just what we on. We'll see them again.
0: Keyshawn Nixon putting a belt to them. Javon Bullard.
7: The goal every time we step out there, you know, and I think people don't take it into initiative that Like, that is our goal every time we step up. Now, we know, you know what I'm saying, this game is not going to be perfect. We're not going to beat everybody 31-7. But at the same time, that don't mean we don't strive for it, you know what I mean? So that's our goal every time we play.
0: Seven tackles for Javon, Zaire Franklin with 9. And guess who led the way with the most tackles yesterday? Evan Williams, again coming up from his safety position to get it done. Tyron Hopper, a part of the win, too.
8: We knew we had to stop the run. We knew they are a very good team when they running the ball well. So we got them in passing situations. And coach made good calls, and we made good plays.
0: All right, let's hear from the X-Man. We had a couple of picks and almost got a fumble recovery that could have gone, too.
9: Keeping the main thing the main thing. Obviously, every week we want to go in and be 1-0. And I think that we did a great job throughout the whole week of just, like I said, keeping the main thing, having that urgency, having that mindset of going in and not worrying about really the opponent, but worrying about what we're doing internally and figuring out, you know, how we could go out there and execute the plan that's given to us. So I think that's what we did this week, and it was able to show today.
0: All right, big day for X. Let's switch back to the offense for a second here. And it was just good to be able to see Marshawn Lloyd get in on the board and actually get the leap done, too.
10: It's amazing. It's amazing. It was fun. It was electric. You know, it was playing the Bears, you know, the tradition, and just making it look like how we did, you know, offensive, defensively, and special teams. That was one for the books for sure.
11: Marshawn, sorry if
12: you haven't been asked before, but the two touchdowns, you have done so much in the first couple of years of your NFL career.
10: Yes.
12: How can you even describe this?
10: That, like you said, you can. It's dream come true. You know, it was fun. It was fun to get out there, you know, Lambeau leap. That was special. It's good to actually just, you know, just confidence. You know, I'm getting my confidence back. You know, I'm able to just keep making plays, and eventually, you know, more and more will come, but I just got to, you know, that's a confidence. And I think that takes everything in this sport. So being able to go out there and have fun and enjoy it, I feel like that's the biggest thing.
0: Okay, not a monster stat sheet, 10 carries for 31, but 2 touchdowns. Caleb Johnson, a good run there as well. He gets 26 yards on the ground. So the Packers know they still need to be able to run the ball. 70 yards running yesterday against the Bears. But with the passing game working the way it was, with almost nothing really all that well defended by the Bears, you just kept doing it because it worked. Now, up against it this week against the Cowboys. Let's face it, the Cowboys are coming off a humiliating loss to Tampa. They're going to get an extra couple of days to get ready for you. But it will be a Sunday night game against the Cowboys. And we still haven't heard anything really all that definitive on Micah Parsons as far as when he might be back. I know they were really targeting this week, but I'm not, you know, he isn't even back to practice officially, is he? All right, so we also have a couple other teams in the Norris Division, and one is 5-0.
13: Game tied at 13. No play action this time. Oh. End off Aaron Jones. Runs through a stain at the 2 to the end zone. Touchdown! He's showtime! Was an 8-yard touchdown gallop.
0: Aaron Jones, the former Packer with the touchdown there, he had actually coughed a ball up earlier in the game, too, so he was trying to make up for that a little bit. But the Vikings get the win down in Nolens, 23-13. They're 5-0, and I think they get the bye week this week. The other team in the North that notched a win yesterday.
14: Goff, with his hands behind his back, reaches out for the snap. He takes it. He's ready to throw. Standing sturdy in the pocket. Throw it wide. Yes. Left. Jumping grab. J-Mo touchdown. Just over the A in Arizona. The Lions on fourth down. Strike on an 8-yard touchdown.
0: Yeah, the Lions knocking off the Cardinals 45-21. They scored 24 points in the second quarter yesterday. So the Lions get a win, Vikings get a win, and the Packers, of course, take care of the Bears. By the way, one other really quick note from that Lions game. Their longtime play-by-play announcer, Dan Miller, was not in the radio booth in the game against the Cardinals because his wife passed away, Cindy, passing away at the age of 63. Our condolences to the family. It's 8:27. There you go. It's Monday Morning Quarterback, brought to you by Instaprint Plus, a 31-7 win over the Bears. The Cowboys are next on Sunday night. We'll recap it coming up Monday here on HBY. 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
15: Near record warmth, likely this afternoon, a high of 81, clouds, then sunshine. Tonight, mostly cloudy with spotty thundershowers, especially north of the Fox Cities, a low of 59. Tomorrow, Tuesday, clouds north, sun south, but not as warm for everybody with a high of 69. From the WBY First Alert Weather Center, I'm meteorologist Steve Balog.
0: Still trying to move away some of the cloudiness here. It's mostly cloudy 66. Oshkosh moving now to 69. It is 67 in Green Bay. South wind about 8 to 15.
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17: ABC News, I'm Chuck Sievertson. President Trump declaring in an online post that he brokered what he called an energy ceasefire between Ukraine and Russia. But Ukrainian President Zelensky speaking this morning.
18: It was clear that Putin does not read Truth Social.
17: After new Russian attacks on Ukrainian energy facilities, Vladimir Putin's press secretary this morning basically saying there's nothing to report. Lots of damage, lots of cleanup after the hurricane that hit the Gulf over the weekend. ABC News meteorologist Leslie Lopez in Pensacola, Florida.
19: It's been pretty incredible. We've been traveling up and down the Gulf Coast. We started in New Orleans. We made our way through Mississippi, Alabama, then through Florida. And what we've noticed is just the wind field associated with this hurricane was really strong, even on the weaker side of the storm system.
17: Pope Francis set to have surgery tomorrow after a nodule was discovered on his lung. Two Americans winning the final Nobel Prize of the Year in economics. This is ABC News.
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20: Good morning. It's a mostly cloudy 66 degrees at 8:31. I'm Landon Moore. First 5 Fox Valley opens its new Family Resource Center in downtown Appleton. The facility includes a free public play space, a child care center, parent education and resource rooms, and a learning center. Facility Director Chris Stewart says families now have a single location to get the resources they need.
21: Over and over again, what we heard from families was, we need a hub. Like, we need a space to go to. We need somewhere that can kind of get us pointed in the right direction. And everything came together with this perfect location that's central to a lot of folks.
20: The Family Resource Center is located in the building formerly occupied by the Trout Museum of Art along College Avenue. The state stopped funding Green Bay nonprofit NewCap years before its bankruptcy. The Green Bay Press Gazette reports the Wisconsin Housing and Economic Development Authority stopped providing housing vouchers to NewCap in 2022 due to concerns about the accuracy of the organization's payment requests. The contract termination was never announced publicly. NewCap would file for bankruptcy in 2025 with more than $4 million owed to creditors. NewCap's operations are the subject of both state and local investigations. The Radnitsky Bridge in downtown Green Bay will be closed for the rest of the month. Crews will be making repairs to the drawbridge that will require it to remain in the open position. This work was initially scheduled for this spring and summer, but the contractor, Lunda Construction, kept missing its deadlines. The cost of the project is $1.4 million. The work should be completed by October 30th. Traffic on Main and Dousman Streets will be detoured using Broadway, Walnut Street, and Monroe Avenue. Luxembourg police issue a warning about fake classic car dealerships. Scammers reportedly created websites for two fake dealerships with the names Chambers Automotive and Cruxel Automotive and are trying to sell vehicles that don't exist. Luxembourg police are working with other officials to take the websites down. The department encourages online shoppers to always verify the legitimacy of a business before sending money. An Ashwaubenon woman accused of trying to sneak drugs to a prison inmate says she is not guilty. Jamelia Brown enters the plea in Racine County Court. The charges of possession of cocaine and marijuana, along with possession of an electric weapon. Brown was arrested at the Racine Correctional Institution last month when officials suspected her of planning to deliver drugs to an inmate. No trial date is set. Coming up after the break, a local organization sues the state over a sales tax on menstrual products. WHBY News Time is 8:34.
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23: On the 46 of Wisconsin, fourth and one, shotgun snap, and Lavoyevic hands off Parrish, and Mason Posa stops him short. Joseph, quarterback draw to the 45, breaks free, 40, 35, 30. Joseph's got wheels at the 20, 10, 5, touchdown, Wisconsin.
24: Coming up on Saturday, the Badgers travel to Los Angeles to take on UCLA. Pre-game show at 4:30, kickoff at 6:30 on WHBY.
20: Wisconsin should not have a sales tax on menstrual products, according to the Appleton chapter of the National Organization for Women. So the organization is suing the state, saying such products should be tax exempt. Now says the sales tax on tampons and other menstrual accessories represents only 0.02% of total tax revenue. Appleton Area Now Vice President for Action, Melissa Bubola-Miyake, says women should not be taxed for a normal function.
25: Menstruation isn't a choice. It isn't a luxury. It's a normal bodily function experienced by approximately half the population at some point in their lives.
20: Now says the current sales tax disproportionately impacts lower-income women. And Quick Trip takes a tumble in popularity. Reporter Bob Haig explains.
26: Wisconsin's convenience store chain fell to fifth place in this year's rankings from the American Customer Satisfaction Index. Quick Trip earning 79 of 100 possible points, tied with Murphy USA, the La Crosse-based chain dropping 6 points from its first place 2025 ranking, finishing behind Michigan-based Meijer, Oklahoma-based Quick Trip, that's Q-U-I-K, and Sheetz and Wawa, both based in Pennsylvania. It did edge out Buc-ee's by 2 points. The rankings based on survey responses from more than 9,000 participants who rated experiences and described overall satisfaction with features like reward programs, product variety, and store hours. Bob Haig, Wisconsin Radio Network.
20: Coming up at 9:05, a look at upcoming deadlines for the November election in Wisconsin. I'm Wayne DeBoer, WHBY News.
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15: It may be the middle of October, but summer weather continues. A high of 81, near record warmth this afternoon with passing clouds and then sunshine. Tonight, spotty thundershowers, but mainly north of the Fox Cities. A little humid, a low of 59. Not as warm tomorrow, 69, with more clouds north and more sun to the south. From the WBY First Alert Weather Center, I'm meteorologist Steve Balog.
0: Yeah, we're kind of still struggling to move the cloudiness out of the way, so we'll still go mostly cloudy here with 66, 69 Oshkosh and 67 Green Bay. Still a southerly breeze. Let's talk about a trip with Lamer's Tour and Travel, and we're going colonial here at Christmas. Hi, Marianne. What's going on?
29: Hello. It's a new tour. It's in the spirit of Christmas.
1: And Colonial comes in because we're going to Williamsburg. 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
0: 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Sounds like a fun trip. 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
0: Okay, sorry about that. 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
6: Do you remember where you were before that?
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5: The Jessica Chastain horror film, Other Mommy, topped the North American box office this weekend with a bigger audience than expected, earning $27.5 million during its first few days in theaters. The film earned more than $45 million globally. China's domestic car sales extended their decline for a 12th consecutive month, while exports remained a key growth driver. The China Passenger Car Association says that passenger vehicle sales fell just over 28% from a year earlier to just over 1.6 million units in September. Oil prices have risen after Ukraine says Russia violated the energy ceasefire. West Texas Intermediate at $93 a barrel, Brent at $106. Stock futures are mixed just before the opening bell. That's Your Money Now.
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0: Okay, we're early here in trading. And yes, on Columbus Day, there is trading. The stock market's open. Dow is up 100. NASDAQ's down 14. S&P 500 up about 5 points. That's that. Now, the oil market, which has been trading here, is up $1.86 a barrel. It's at $93.71. There you go. We'll have another update coming up in the next half hour as we kind of dig into this Monday trading day. Well, you've made a lot of moves to deal with your joint pain. 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
14: The Brewers jumped out to a 1-0 lead in the NLCS, holding off the Dodgers 2-1 on Sunday night at AmFam Field. I'm Bill Scott with sports. Bryce Terang homered off of Tarek Skubal in the fourth.
16: I didn't want to foul a ball off my knee again, so I was like, I want to stay inside of this one and I'd not try to do too much, just drive back up the middle and get inside of it. And I just got it. Just trying to stay inside of it, drive it up the middle, and sometimes less is more.
14: Luis Lara drove in the game-winning RBI single in the fifth to lead the Crew. Reliever Aaron Ashby on winning the opener.
17: Anytime you can get a win against these guys at home and get that first one out of the way, we weren't able to do that last year, so this one certainly feels a lot better than where we were starting out last year.
14: Game two this afternoon, 4 o'clock start on FS1. The ALCS opens with game one tonight, Tampa Bay hosting Cleveland in the series opener. Packers won their second straight, routing the Bears 31-7 at Lambeau Field on Sunday. Jordan Love passing for 367 yards and 2 touchdowns. Packers defense forcing 5 Bear turnovers, improving to 3-2. Linebacker Zaire Franklin.
18: Man, it comes in bunches, you know. Every time we on that sideline, we all just preaching, get after the ball. You know, guys just making plays, being where they supposed to, hustling to the rock. So, glad that we was able to put that performance. But we got to keep growing, keep building. Ain't no trophies in week 5, so, you know, we just got to keep moving.
14: Another costly injury for the Packers defense after losing Edgerrin Cooper a week ago. Defensive lineman Javon Hargrave left yesterday's game with what's expected to be a season-ending Achilles injury. Week 5 of the season wraps up tonight in Los Angeles. Rams play host to the Buffalo Bills. Football Badgers were off this weekend. They get set for a trip to UCLA this coming Saturday, a 6:30 primetime kick on NBC. Bucks fell to Charlotte 105-90 in exhibition play last night. Seventh-ranked Badger men's hockey team sweeping number 19 Minnesota State over the weekend, but the top-ranked Badger women were swept by number 2 Ohio State. Bill Scott, Wisconsin Radio Network.
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29: David Crowley has told us exactly who he is. On illegal immigration, his own words say it all.
30: And when it comes down to the immigrants, when it comes down to the LGBTQ community, I always say, I'm not an ally, I'm an accomplice. I'm gonna be with you no matter what.
29: Crowley says he'd make Wisconsin a sanctuary state and make you foot the bill for benefits for illegal immigrants. In Dane County, a repeat drunk driver here illegally killed 2 teenagers.
30: I'm an accomplice.
29: In Fond du Lac, an illegal immigrant tied up and blindfolded a 12-year-old girl to rape her.
30: I'm an accomplice.
29: In Milwaukee, a drunk illegal immigrant killed a Special Olympian on his way to church with his parents.
30: I'm an accomplice.
29: David Crowley said it himself.
30: I'm not an ally, I'm an accomplice. I'm gonna be with you no matter what.
29: David Crowley, fighting for illegal immigrants, not you.
1: Paid for by Tiffany for Wisconsin.
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15: Pitch is a fly ball to center, deep. Páez goes back at the track at the wall. It is gone. Bryce Terang gets into one and ties this game up here in the bottom of the fourth.
0: Hello, it's Bryce Terang going off of Todd Rundgren there for a second. Yeah, the Brewer didn't have to score a lot of runs, but hey, 2-1, it'll get it done. I have a feeling there are going to be a fair amount of games in this series that are going to be a lot like this. I'm Dave Edwards. Good morning. Welcome. AM Fox Valley here at the Myron Construction Studio. Nothing really too glaring in Herling Clark Law Firm traffic. Noticing a couple of slowdowns. In fact, one just north of College Avenue here going on 441 toward the bridge. And that sometimes just starts slowing down because of the exit and also some of the construction that's been going on. Other than that, it looks like everything's okay. No real big, huge flaws. I did over the weekend get a chance to drive the that stretch that they just reopened in kind of the Wrightstown area there between Mid-Valley Golf Course and Kaukauna. And it's beautiful. It's lovely. You kind of wish you had a magic wand to just go whoosh and it's all done, right? We still have four more years. All right, it's 8:50. Need to get to a couple of things here this morning. By the way, as kind of a tag along to the Monday morning quarterback, we talked about the Cowboys game coming up. And it is going to be a little bit of an issue if we have the Cowboy game at the same time we have Game 6 of the National League Championship Series. Of course, we have to get to that point. But right now, they are scheduled right up against each other. I'm not sure if there might be some consternation in the NFL and Major League Baseball getting together to do an adjustment, but I guess we'll find out when we get there. And then you go to Detroit the following Sunday, a Thursday nighter here at home against Carolina. Oh, boy. Then you go Sunday to the Patriots, which the Patriots look like they're kind of waking up now. And then you get the Vikings in here for Sunday, the 15th of November for a noon kickoff. And the Vikings are still kind of, I think they're still kind of trying to sort it out with Kyler Murray. But their defense is a no-doubter. They're good on defense. So there you go. That's what you have right now between now and the bye week. And then after that, you got to go play the Rams first game after the bye. So 3-2. Maybe thought you might be 4-1 right now. So 3-2 is palatable considering some of the games have been just downright ugly. All right. So let's see where we go from here. The midterms. You just heard, we just talked about, you know, covering the midterms here at WHBY because really we're only about 3 weeks away now, a little over that. And right now, the president's numbers are pretty low.
19: GOP candidates facing frustrated voters over high gas prices, the unpopular war with Iran, and growing unease over immigration enforcement. A new Reuters Ipsos poll shows President Trump is underwater on all key issues measured, including inflation, costs of living, the war with Iran, and the U.S. economy. Those numbers come as President Donald Trump is dealing with the lowest approval rating of his second term.
0: Not just that, but then this very unpopular deal with Russia to try to get more diesel into the market, which a lot of market experts say isn't going to really make much of a dent at all. And then you're doing business with Russia when Russia's trying to kill you by helping out Iran. It doesn't make a lot of sense. But also, this doesn't make a lot of sense. He is now cutting down even more trees on the National Mall so he can build a golf course.
20: The golfers might like it, but the birdies won't. The National Park Service now in the process of chainsawing hundreds of trees at the historic golf course near the National Mall. The Trump administration wants to turn the East Potomac Golf Links, a public course, into a championship-level PGA course. Trump hoping to attract the U.S. Open, the Ryder Cup, the PGA Championship. The Park Service says that more than 500 trees that do not contribute to the historic landscape will be removed. Wayne Cabot, ABC News.
0: There have been a lot of people trying to fight that, but I don't think there's a lot you can do anymore. It just seems he steamrolls and then asks for forgiveness later. We are seeing, and we mentioned the thing about diesel. Some states, and we've talked a little bit about what North Carolina is doing, they are going to do essentially a gas tax holiday for a time. They claim it has nothing to do with the midterms, which is fine. It's just trying to find a way to get the gas price down.
5: Stein's decision to sign that bill comes 2 days after a special legislative session was called to pass the measure, which Stein said was politically motivated ahead of the midterm elections. Before signing that bill, he called on state lawmakers to continue to do their part to bring costs down.
6: But what matters more is what legislators do next.
5: Republicans have maintained all along that the midterm elections had nothing to do with this bill, nor that special legislative session, that it is only about making things cheaper for North Carolinians. That gas tax will officially be suspended through November 30th.
0: Still hearing, I think the nationwide average is still in the 430s, even though we're kind of hovering pretty close to the 4 now, or maybe just slightly above it. All right, almost 8:54 WHBY. We'll check weather and more coming up.
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4: Now, your First Alert weather on WHBY.
25: Near record warmth likely this afternoon, a high of 81, clouds, then sunshine. Tonight, mostly cloudy with spotty thundershowers, especially north of the Fox Cities, a low of 59. Tomorrow, Tuesday, clouds north, sun south, but not as warm for everybody with a high of 69. From the WBY First Alert Weather Center, I'm meteorologist Steve Baylock.
0: And if you didn't catch Steve's extended chat with us back at about 7:37. We will slide back into the low 60s by Wednesday, and even into the end of the week, we're going to be lucky if we get to 60. In fact, Friday may feel like it's in the 30s and 40s because the temperatures will only get to the 50s. But he's talking 20 to 40 mile an hour winds at times. which you know what that'll do to the wind chill. It'll make it feel like it's probably somewhere in the 30s on Friday. So that's a whole new game coming up by that time. 68 now. We're still mostly cloudy. 70 in Oshkosh. Green Bay also at 68.
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0: Along with our latest ABC and WHBY news coming up, and more weather, obviously, with Steve Balon, too. We'll talk about one of the Tree City USA homes. Nina is going through a whole new situation with so many trees damaged or destroyed with the July 27th tornado. So we'll talk to Nina Parks and Recs Director Michael Kading joining us to talk about what the plan is, how long it's going to take to put it in place, and what it will look like when it's done, too.

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1: From ABC News, I'm Chuck Sievertson. The Justice Department's gotten a search warrant for the home of a member of Congress in a criminal investigation. It's a Democratic Congresswoman's place, Minnesota's Ilhan Omar, in the Washington area. Searched this morning, says a justice spokesperson. Not clear if she was there. Sources tell ABC News the action relates to Omar's immigration paperwork. Omar has been a central political target for the administration and his broader efforts to cast the Somali community as criminal and un-American. President Trump declaring in an online post that he brokered what he called an energy ceasefire between Ukraine and Russia. But Ukrainian President Zelensky speaking this morning says,
2: it was clear that Putin does not read Truth Social.
1: Because not long after the Trump announcement, there were new Russian attacks on Ukrainian energy facilities. Vladimir Putin's news secretary this morning basically saying there's nothing to report. Lots of damage, some of it major destruction after the hurricane that hit the Gulf Coast this weekend and traveled, weakened, north as thunderstorms and tornadoes.
3: Thank God these are just material possessions that insurance will cover and me and my dog are okay, but man, oh man, it's pretty tough.
1: Eric Grubbs in North Carolina after parts of the ex-hurricane blew over a tree that wrecked his house. Storm surge from what was Tropical Storm Rachel has been damaging structures along the Southern California coastline, says ABC News chief meteorologist Ginger Z.
4: The big waves, the coastal flooding, the damage at a lot of these coastal places, and this is just the beginning, right? We've already had several of these erosion issues because of southern swells.
1: At least 20 people have died at the main international airport in Saudi Arabia's capital after Iranian-backed Houthi rebels attacked it over the weekend. President Trump now telling ABC News that the U.S. may join Saudi attacks on the Houthis. 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
1: A new snapshot on the main issue for half the voters polled, ABC's Wayne Cabot.
9: Telling a Reuters Ipsos poll, it's the cost of living, the main thing driving 50% of us to vote in the midterm. Specifically, health care, the top thing we want Congress to prioritize, then gasoline, food, and housing. On those things, voters trust Democrats over Republicans by double digits.
1: The Vatican says during a regular checkup, docs discovered a lump on Pope Leo's lung early, and it has not spread. Surgery is scheduled for this week. Nearly 2 million children between the ages of 6 months and almost 5 years old are suffering from or are expected to suffer from acute malnutrition in Somalia. This is an analysis by an outfit called the Integrated Food Security Phase Classification. It says over 400,000 Somali children are at risk of dying from hunger. In this case, it wasn't just the Sitner that hit the OnlyFans.
10: Sheena Sitner says she worked as a substitute teacher in suburban St. Louis, making about $125 a day. To make extra money, the 42-year-old mother of three says she and her husband posted adult videos on OnlyFans. But she says last month, a teacher at her son's school found the page, resulting in her suspension. And Sitner told the Rizzuto show she now faces termination.
11: People are so worried about what other people do outside of their own job.
10: She says the real problem is the pay.
1: ABC's Hannah Bata. Chuck Sievertson, ABC News.
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15: Good morning. It's a partly sunny 69 degrees at 9:05. I'm Landon Moore. The retirement of Appleton's longtime finance director has put the completion of both the annual audit and budget behind schedule. Former finance director Lisa Remaker retired earlier this year after 29 years on the job. Mayor Jake Woodford says the transition to a new director caused them to miss the state deadline for filing a financial audit.
16: As a result, the city of Appleton has missed the state filing deadline for our audit, and we anticipate an associated penalty, though this has not yet been confirmed.
15: Woodford adds that he is also not ready to release his proposed 2027 budget.
16: The final validation process for the executive budget is not yet complete, and I don't want to present numbers that may yet be provisional. Along these same lines, we will not be distributing the budget document yet either.
15: Woodford says the transition to new finance director Jennifer Messerschmidt was hampered by the use of old technology and systems to do previous budgets and audits. Students in the Oshkosh Area School District do a little bit better on state standardized tests in reading and math. 47% of kids in grades 3 through 8 tested as proficient or better in reading this year. That is up from 45% in 2025. In math, 46% of Oshkosh students are proficient or better, up from 44% last year. All of those numbers are below the state averages on the Forward exam. A house fire in Howard leaves one person dead. Howard Fire Rescue responded to the blaze in the 2600 block of Glendale Avenue just before 1:40 Friday afternoon. Upon entry, fire crews located a body inside the home. Other people in the home evacuated the building and were assessed at the scene and did require medical treatment. Howard Fire Rescue estimates damage to the home at $150,000. The fire is under investigation by the Brown County Fire Investigation Task Force. Manitowoc police arrest an armed man early Saturday morning. Officers were called to a residence in the 1200 block of South 7th Street around 2:45 after a woman reported an intoxicated man was waving a gun around her son. 32-year-old Jordan Gursky ran from the residence armed with a semi-automatic handgun. A shelter-in-place order was put into effect before Gursky was taken into custody and lifted. Criminal charges are pending. Coming up after the break, a look at upcoming deadlines for the November election in Wisconsin. WHBY News is brought to you by Hooper Law Office.
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15: A Texas man will spend 4 years in prison for trafficking drugs to the Lakeshore area. Juan Villarreal is also sentenced in Green Bay federal court to 5 years on supervised release for possession of cocaine with intent to deliver. Villarreal was with another Texas man and a Portage resident during a traffic stop along Interstate 43 that turned up more than 20 pounds of cocaine in the vehicle. And the National Weather Service in Green Bay is back to conducting 2 weather balloon launches a day. Staffing issues at the Green Bay office had limited balloon releases throughout the summer due to a lack of personnel to conduct the tests. The balloon flights give meteorologists a better idea of conditions in the upper levels of the atmosphere, giving them data for better forecasts. Coming up at 9:31, state health officials continue to urge residents to get a flu shot. I'm Landon Moore, WHBY News.
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20: It may be the middle of October, but summer weather continues. A high of 81, near record warmth this afternoon with passing clouds and then sunshine. Tonight, spotty thundershowers, but mainly north of the Fox Cities. A little humid, a low of 59. Not as warm tomorrow, 69, with more clouds north and more sun to the south. From the WBY First Alert Weather Center, I'm meteorologist Steve Balog.
21: Yeah, we might get some lighter showers. Actually, later tonight, they're kind of hovering way up north. I mean, almost up on the U.S.-Canada border up there and going all the way back toward Montana. But nothing really is moving in this direction just yet. 68, partly sunny, south wind, 71 now in Oshkosh and 69 Green Bay. You know, we're going to hear later this week about 50s, maybe even some overnights in the 30s. Fall indeed is here and the temps are dropping. 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
23: 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He is a fly ball to the center. Deep. Páez goes back at the track at the wall. It is gone.
24: Fly ball center field. Mitchell back on it. He's got room on the track. Makes the catch. And game one belongs to the Brewers.
25: It's game two of the NLCS between the Brewers and Dodgers. Pre-game at 3:25. First pitch at 4 o'clock on WHBY.
26: With the Bloomberg Small Business Report, I'm John Tucker. A U.S. trade judge has approved class action status for a legal fight over refunds for President Trump's global tariffs. He's siding with importers who contend the process will make it easier for a wide

0: they're entitled to receive, and the government would be able to keep billions of dollars of unlawfully collected duties. And that's the Bloomberg Small Business Report.
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4: Okay, checking right now. Oil is still down almost $2, down $1.93. Let me go the other way. It's up $1.93 at 93.78. Let me make sure I get the direction right here. The Dow, though, is up almost 200. The NASDAQ trading now is down about 100. S&P's down 6. Quick check on sports, and then we will talk trees and Nina.
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9: The Brewers jumped out to a 1-0 lead in the NLCS, holding off the Dodgers 2-1 Sunday night at AmFam Field. I'm Bill Scott with sports. Bryce Terang homered and Luis Lara drove in the game-winning RBI single to lead the Crew. Game 2 this afternoon, 4 o'clock on FS1. American League Championship Series starts tonight. Tampa Bay Rays playing host to the Cleveland Guardians in the series opener. Packers won their second straight, routing the Bears 31-7 at Lambeau Field on Sunday. Jordan Love passing for 367 yards and 2 touchdowns in the win. Football Badgers off this past weekend. They get set for a trip to UCLA this Saturday. It's a 6:30 primetime kick on NBC. Bucks fell to Charlotte 105-90 in exhibition play last night. They'll host the Bulls on Wednesday at Fiserv. The 7th-ranked Badger men's hockey team sweeping number 19 Minnesota State over the weekend, winning 4-0 and 4-1. The Badger women swept by Ohio State. Bill Scott, Wisconsin Radio Network.
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4: Now, just a reminder, we do have Brewers baseball back today. Day 2 of the NLCS. Around 3:30, we'll get it going. And then 4 o'clock, first pitch here on HBY.

0: a Tree City, USA. Nina is in the position of being kind of special in the United States because they do a great job with their lumber. And we're here to talk a little bit more about it with Nina Parks and Rec's director, Michael Kading. Michael, good morning. How are you this morning,
1: sir? Well, good morning, Dave. Thanks for having us.
0: How is everything? I understand when you start thinking back to July 27th, a lot of people affected, including you, it sounds like.
1: That is correct. Yeah, there's a whole host of the community affected, not mm-hmm. just Nina, but when you start to look at the entire breadth of this tornado event, Grand Chute, Appleton, Fox Crossing, Menasha, and then finishing up here in Nina, and mm-hmm. then into the town of Nina. So it's a long stretch.
0: May I ask you what you recall about that day?
1: What I personally recall about mm-hmm. that day? Getting a phone call, leaving Rhinelander, and getting a phone call, are you okay?
0: Oh, wow.
1: And we were okay, but then to come find out that, well, we're still okay. But the house and the garage, well, you know, not so much.
0: Mm-hmm. And you lost some trees as well.
1: Yeah. Lost a plum, lost a peach tree, lost a honey locust tree, and we're crossing our fingers on an apple tree that hopefully it'll make it through to next year.
0: We talk about Parks and Rec, and immediately it comes to your mind that we're talking about trees here this morning, but there's so much more that was affected too when that happened.
1: Yeah, you know, you look across our park system, and it was trees. We had some damage at the pool, we had some damage at Doty Cabin. Mm-hmm. Again, we are so much more, we have less damage than, say, our friends in Menasha, right, whose park system took a pretty big hit when it came to playgrounds and tennis and pickleball courts and buildings. So mm-hmm. We'll count our blessings. We're gonna reach out to our friends and make sure they're okay,
0: sure,
1: too.
0: Does it feel better, though, when you start cleaning up some of the mess and realize, okay, we're going to be all right here. We just have to – nobody died. Nobody. We have a lot of damage, no doubt.
1: No, nobody died. Yeah. You know, let's start with that. Something. And really, injuries were very minimal. Yeah, when you look at a big old oak tree that fell down on a channel wall, and yeah, we got to put that channel, put that mm-hmm. brick back together and make it all safe and secure again. It still comes down to people. People were okay. People were helping people. People were taking care of each other. You know, I think that's what the great thing that came out of this Fox Valley is, people helping people. Mm-hmm. But one of the other things we've heard from nationwide from people is how quickly we banded together and cleaned up the Fox Valley.
0: It is amazing. It's heartwarming too, isn't it? Because you know, people around here step up when something goes wrong.
1: They
0: right?
1: certainly do, don't they?
0: Yeah. Let's talk about what's happening now. You're going to do a tree replanting plan, because let's face it, after you get done looking at all the trees that have either been damaged or destroyed, there's a lot of work to do here.
1: Well, let's start with you know, our losses. Right now we're at 400 trees and counting. Mm. Either those are the ones that have fallen to the ground, that are damaged, we know are going to have to come down. You know, folks have asked me, Mike, what about this tree? What about this tree? And right. I hope that we get a little bit of grace, because it may take 3 to 5 years to find out if a tree is going to survive. The idea that if we can get one to survive through, you know, 5 years, and then we plant underneath it, and we still get some canopy out of that and some benefit out of that tree, but then putting back new tree in place to take over when, you know, 5 years from now.
0: Mm-hmm. And you said over 400 trees, but I'm assuming not all of them have been stumped yet, right?
1: Not all of them have been stumped. Not all of them have been taken down. And when I talk about that 400 trees, that's mm-hmm. that's city Nina-wide.
0: Right.
1: That's our park system, mm-hmm. and that's also our street trees.
0: The reason I mentioned stumping is if you don't have that thing out of the way, you can't start replanting anywhere near that one, right?
1: That is correct. Generally speaking, we do not advise that you plant over a stump.
0: Right.
1: But our city forester, our arborist, they know what to do. Mm-hmm. They're going to dig it deep. They're going to plant it with soil, make sure it's compacted, make sure that tree is planted high. So when it does start to grow next year, and we've had the opportunity to plant already 37 trees in Riverside Park.
0: I was about to ask, you've started this plan now. So how is it going to be laid out over the next 3 or 4 years? Here,
1: well, really, we're going to start within our park system, because mm-hmm. that doesn't impact people. Yeah. Yes, it might minorly impact you as you're walking through the park. You mean, oh, we can't go there.
0: Right.
1: But for the most part, we can go into a park, plant the trees, ask folks to be part of that process, and give time for residents who specifically are on Doty Island, who need time to fix their garages, fix their fences, fix their houses.
0: Yeah, you don't want to get in the way there, right?
1: Exactly. Don't want to put a tree where someone's got to hop over that curb with a trailer or a lift or whatever piece of equipment it might be. Let's give folks a chance to fix and repair their houses, and then we're going to roll behind that and mm-hmm. get the street tree program going.
0: Well, if you can, and I know your arborist probably would give as good or better analysis, this is a good time to plant trees, right?
1: I personally love fall.
0: Time, right?
1: We do a lot of fall plant, or we do a lot of spring planting, because we can get the new bare roots trees in. Mm-hmm. We get those in January, store them, and we plant them in March, April. But this is a great time because, again, trees go dormant. They're resting. They don't take a lot of energy. So you can get them established. You can get them in the ground. You can get feed and water them. But then they just kind of go to sleep for a little while.
0: Yes, they do.
1: And then they'll wake up in spring and be all leafed out and fresh and new.
0: That's nice. Michael Kading joining us. Nina Parks and Rec as a Tree City USA. It's time to start replanting so much that was lost. I know it's kind of a small little twisted way to look at this. You have so many silver maples.
1: Yes.
0: That now you have a chance to kind of adjust that number a bit right now, don't you?
1: Well, let's correct this. We have so many maples.
0: Maples in general.
1: Silver is that other part.
0: Silver is
1: part
0: a whole other, yeah.
1: But yeah, we're about 50% maple tree. Ooh. In our canopy.
0: Okay.
1: We'd really like to diversify that. So we're going to take this opportunity and not likely planting very many maple trees. We're
0: exactly
1: going to be planting a lot of different trees throughout the park system in the street.
0: Okay. So I'm hearing, okay, if maples are too much, and we obviously aren't touching Dutch elm anymore, and we know the ash are, forget it, because the emerald ash borer,
1: right,
0: what are some of the varieties we might be seeing pop up now?
1: You're going to see hickories, oaks. You will see some maples. I don't want to say that's not going to happen. Some lindens. And we'll look more to some decorative trees where we need to. You know, mm-hmm, we also have to take into impact wires, street corners. Yeah. You don't want to be planting a tree, you know, too close to a corner, but then you got to plant, you know, you got all that infrastructure we need, mm-hmm, to be caring about as well.
0: Do we sometimes not think about what a tree is going to look like 20 or 30 years down the line? Because sometimes you see where people plant their trees and you go, what were you thinking? You're right up against your fence.
1: As individuals, yes. I think we do think like that. We don't think about 20, right, 30 years from now. I would say as our city forester, as our city arborist, those guys are constantly thinking about, you know, the mowing plant patterns. You know, how is a mower going to get through around a tree and, mm-hmm, you know, not affect, negatively impact our property owners next to a park.
0: Right.
1: So they do. They take into impact all of those items, the guy wires, the tree, the wires overhead, the,
0: sure,
1: fire hydrants, the,
0: oh,
1: street,
0: absolutely,
1: corners, the vision corners. So all that has to be taken into effect when we're planting trees in the
0: and
1: public.
0: And you see that sometimes where the roots are actually lifting the concrete, yeah, of a, yeah, sidewalk off. Right. And it's just because they've gotten that big and powerful. Yeah. What's this going to cost now? Like, say, per tree, and is there a way that the city, I mean, aside, yeah, from the city, can get involved in this now?
1: So we're looking at $500 to $700 per tree.
0: Yeah.
1: And the reason that varies is because of the size of tree, whether we're contracting that tree out, and we might contract out, when I speak in a tree, that would be, mm-hmm, multiple trees, but we might contract out the planting of 40 trees, and then we'll make that contractor responsible for a 3-year care cycle.
0: Good.
1: Year one, make sure it's watered and cared,
0: yes,
1: for. Year two, structurally prune it so it's looking good for the future. Year three, come back, make sure it's in good shape. So that costs a little bit more when we have to hire contractors, because when you talk about 400 trees, you know, our park and street crew, they have other jobs to do.
0: They
1: don't just plant trees.
0: They're going
1: to
0: be busy.
1: So as we can plant trees with volunteers or as other opportunities come along, we'll do that. So the way that someone might want to get involved is reaching out to the Park and Rec Department. We are accepting donation towards these public trees.
0: Mm-hmm.
1: You're more than welcome to contact us, join us, go online, and give that way. So,
0: okay. Do you stay in touch with the city, too, if you're seeing, hey, this tree looks stressed, that kind of thing?
1: So we do get residents calling in.
0: Good.
1: I will say the city of Neenah is very, very aware
0: of their
1: trees. And there's sometimes when we have to say, we got you. We heard you.
0: Mm-hmm.
1: We've analyzed that tree. We structurally assessed that tree. You just need to take a deep breath. It's going to be okay. And
0: good
1: so we
0: hear.
1: Do have to calm some fears down when it comes to some trees. And, you know, think about that. There's a lot of large trees that did structural damage in the city of Neenah.
0: Sure.
1: And there's some fear out there of planting that tree. Now, we're probably not going to see those trees happen till they get 50 years old, but there's some nervousness when it comes to trees right now.
0: I see some new trees staked and some are not. Is there a big difference on what you stake and what you don't stake?
1: It really depends on, you know, the size of the root ball.
0: Okay.
1: You know, when we're doing bare root, that
0: there's not much there to hold
1: that in the ground. So you want to stake that for the first 3 years.
0: Mm-hmm.
1: And so it gets structurally, gets set in the ground, it gets its roots reaching down deep.
0: Sure.
1: And it gets structurally prepared to handle the wind loads in the future.
0: Well, Michael, as we wrap up, give us one more recap real quick of, okay, starting now and for years to come, what's the general plan?
1: The general plan is to start within the park system, move to the street program in the next couple years as residents clean up and take care of business. If you want to donate, reach out to the Park and Rec Department. Go online. You can check it out there on our website. We have a link to donate online. Mm-hmm. And as you move forward as individuals, you know, look, consider your tree canopy. Consider how you're planting them on your yard, but do plant them because we want to get that tree canopy back. It's such an environmental benefit to have trees from cooling, heating, just the look of them. When you walk, when you come through the Fox Valley and you go through those areas that lost trees, it doesn't look right.
0: It hits you, doesn't it? It hits you right there. Oh.
1: And so we need to get back to looking right. And how do we do that? Let's plant some trees. Let's get our houses back together. Let's get our kids playing in the front yard and having fun.
0: Can they call you for advice?
1: Oh, absolutely.
0: Okay, how do they do that?
1: They can reach out to me at the Neenah Park and Rec Department, and we'll help out as best as we can. But there's also a lot of great growers and landscapers here in the Fox Valley that are really good at trees.
0: Michael Kading, Parks and Rec from Neenah, Tree City USA. Let's make it Tree City USA again.
1: Yeah,
0: huh? How about that? Thank you, Michael.
1: Thank you,
0: appreciate
1: sir.
0: The time.
1: You bet,
0: WHBY.
2: David. David Crowley has told us exactly who he is. On illegal immigration, his own words say it all.
3: And when it comes down to the immigrants, when it comes down to the LGBTQ community, I always say, I'm not an ally, I'm an accomplice. I'm gonna be with you no matter what.
2: Crowley says he'd make Wisconsin a sanctuary state and make you foot the bill for benefits for illegal immigrants. In Dane County, a repeat drunk driver here illegally killed two teenagers.
3: I'm an accomplice.
2: In Fond du Lac, an illegal immigrant tied up and blindfolded a 12-year-old girl to rape her.
3: I'm an accomplice.
2: In Milwaukee, a drunk illegal immigrant killed a Special Olympian on his way to church with his parents.
3: I'm an accomplice.
2: David Crowley said it himself.
3: I'm not an ally, I'm an accomplice. I'm gonna be with you no matter what.
2: David Crowley, fighting for illegal immigrants, not you.
4: Paid for by Tiffany for Wisconsin.
5: 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And this is weird because this happens with the Pentagon on the heels of the FBI sending a notice to its employees on Friday outlining their response to a breach of its jobs portal, FBIjobs.gov.
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7: Good morning. It's a partly sunny 68 degrees at 9:31. I'm Landon Moore. First 5 Fox Valley opens its new Family Resource Center in downtown Appleton. The facility includes a free public play space, a child care center, parent education and resource rooms, and a learning center. Facility Director Chris Stewart says families now have a single location to get the resources they need.
8: Over and over again, what we heard from families was, we need a hub. Like, we need a space to go to. We need somewhere that can kind of get us pointed in the right direction. And everything came together with this perfect location that's central to a lot of folks.
7: The Family Resource Center is located in the building formerly occupied by the Trout Museum of Art along College Avenue. The state stopped funding Green Bay nonprofit NewCap years before its bankruptcy. The Green Bay Press-Gazette reports the Wisconsin Housing and Economic Development Authority stopped providing housing vouchers to NewCap in 2022 due to concerns about the accuracy of the organization's payment requests. The contract termination was never announced publicly. NewCap would file for bankruptcy in 2025 with more than $4 million owed to creditors. NewCap's operations are the subject of both state and local investigations. The Ray Nitschke Bridge in downtown Green Bay will be closed for the rest of the month. Crews will be making repairs to the drawbridge that will require it to remain in the open position. This work was initially scheduled for this spring and summer, but the contractor, Lunder Construction, kept missing its deadlines. The cost of the project is $1.4 million. The work should be completed by October 30th. Traffic on Main and Dousman Streets will be detoured using Broadway, Walnut Street, and Monroe Avenue. Luxembourg police issue a warning about fake classic car dealerships. Scammers reportedly created websites for two fake dealerships with the names Chambers Automotive and Cruxel Automotive and are trying to sell vehicles that don't exist. Luxembourg police are working with other officials to take the websites down. The department encourages online shoppers to always verify the legitimacy of a business before sending money. And a Swabana woman accused of trying to sneak drugs to a prison inmate says she is not guilty. Jamelia Brown enters the plea in Racine County Court. The charges of possession of cocaine and marijuana, along with possession of an electric weapon. Brown was arrested at the Racine Correctional Institution last month when officials suspected her of planning to deliver drugs to an inmate. No trial date is set. Coming up after the break, state health officials continue to urge residents to get a flu shot. WHB1 News Time is 9:34.
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7: Flu levels statewide remain low across Wisconsin, and the Department of Health Services recommends vaccinating before cooler weather keeps people indoors longer. Ryan Wozniak with the DHS Bureau of Communicable Diseases says the sooner you get vaccinated, the better.
10: It's cooling and people are going to be spending more time indoors. 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Also, it takes about 2 weeks after you get the vaccination to have full protection. 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
7: While flu vaccines are not 100% effective, Wozniak says they will make the flu less severe. The DHS says there was a slight increase in flu cases in the state as children went back to school. If you applied for an extension on your taxes, now's the time to get them done. 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
7: 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The value of the order has not been released. News time is 9:36. I'm Lane DeMore, WHB1 News.
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14: It may be the middle of October, but summer weather continues. A high of 81, near record warmth this afternoon with passing clouds and then sunshine. Tonight, spotty thundershowers, but mainly north of the Fox Cities. A little humid, a low of 59. Not as warm tomorrow, 69, with more clouds north and more sun to the south. From the WBY First Alert Weather Center, I'm meteorologist Steve Baylock.
15: That's pretty much where we are right now. 69 Green Bay and also in Appleton. South winds kicking about 7 to 15, so it's getting up there. It's 71 in Oshkosh. Our humidity at 78% here this morning. There is a line of showers, but it is way up there. I mean, it's up above almost into Canada and racing on the Canada-U.S. border, but it's real light, and it's about the only thing that's precipitation within, say, 200 to 300 miles of us right now. Again, 69 our current temperature, heading to about 81, maybe 82.
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5: I'm Nicole Murray with Your Money Now. A contractor linked to Super Microcomputer has pleaded guilty in a scheme to illegally export computer servers containing advanced NVIDIA AI chips to China. The federal court filing says that Ting Wee Willie Sun pleaded guilty to four counts, including conspiracies to violate U.S. export controls, smuggle goods from the U.S., and more. Venezuela's interim president, Delcy Rodriguez, has authorized Starlink, the satellite internet service operated by Elon Musk's SpaceX, to operate in the Latin American country. Reuters reports that the company's satellite internet unit has continued to expand its global subscriber base. One lot of a dietary supplement for babies has been voluntarily recalled due to alcohol content. Pacific Health Sciences announced that the company is voluntarily recalling one lot of its baby's magic tea brand, Baby Sleep Gripe Water. Stocks are currently mixed as Micron shares drag tech stocks lower. That's Your Money Now.
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15: Dow Jones is right now up. In fact, it's the only thing that is up. It's up 240 points, S&P 500 down 6. And we're seeing the NASDAQ off roughly about 100 right now. And oil has just been slowly creeping upward. It is up over $2 a barrel now at $93.92 for West Texas. And Brent crude right now is topping $106 per barrel. More attacks in the last few days on that Saudi Arabian airport in Riyadh. More instability in that area creates an issue for crude, no doubt. All right, 942 WHBY.
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0: bring it a ground ball back through the middle into center field, a base hit. Racing around third is Mitchell. He will score without a throw. Luis Lara's got his first ever postseason hit, and it gives the Brewers a fifth inning lead, 2-1 against Tarik Skubal and the Dodgers.
15: Yeah, you get two off of Skubal, including the Terang home run, and it held up because Mizorowski for the Brewers got a not so great start, but he managed to get through it. And then the bullpen just shut down the Dodgers, and eventually a 2-1 win for game one. We'll go at it again middle of the afternoon here at 3:30-ish or so. We'll get the pregame going. And the first pitch just after 4 o'clock. I'm Dave Edwards. Good morning. It is a victory Monday in a lot of ways, with the Brewers winning and the Packers just beating up on the Bears yesterday. Hurling Clark Law Firm traffic, maybe a few slowdowns, but nothing too extraordinary. We're making progress. And here we are on the 12th of October. So we only have about maybe 5 weeks left of concerted construction before we get to that, once we start getting close to Thanksgiving and hunting season, that's when a lot of the projects will kind of wind down or finish up. At least hopefully finish up by then. So we're getting there. About 5-6 weeks to go and things will quiet for a few months. Let's just go there. Not exactly quiet in the flu market.
1: Helping you get ready for the start of flu season, which looks like it's starting earlier than usual this year. So joining us to talk about that is ABC News medical correspondent, Dr. Darian Sutton. Welcome, Doc.
2: Good morning.
1: So you and I got our flu shots live on Good Morning America.
2: Yes.
1: So we're protected.
2: Yes.
1: But we're hearing that the flu season is starting earlier than normal. So what does that tell us, if anything, about the severity of it this year?
2: Well, there are signs, Rhiannon, that it's starting earlier, but that doesn't necessarily mean that it's going to be a more severe season. Across the United States, CDC analysis shows that flu activity remains relatively low, specifically when you look across, for example, the New York State, Midwestern towns and states and counties, but across in the West Coast, we're seeing a rise in the rate of transmission. Now, as a reminder in terms of what we're up against, last year, we saw at least 51 million illnesses, at least 700,000 hospitalizations, and more importantly, at least 1 million emergency room visits. And as an ER doctor who's also been a patient, I can tell you that the emergency room is expensive, it is disruptive, but more importantly, it is often preventable. And getting a flu vaccination can reduce your risk of needing the emergency room by nearly half in some populations. So thinking about prevention now is so important to prevent and protect your family from needing a hospital later.
1: Okay, so let's talk about if you do have a cough,
2: yeah,
1: or congestion, or someone you love does. You know, you always have that question. Is it a cold? Is it RSV? Is it the flu?
2: Yeah.
1: What should we look for, and when should we go to the doctor or even the ER?
2: You know, it can be difficult to tell the difference because many of these viruses share the same symptoms. Sometimes only getting a test is really the only way that you can be certain. But when you're getting the flu or when you're getting a cold, sometimes how quickly it starts can help give you a sign. If you've had the flu and you remember it, sometimes the flu, you can feel normal in the morning and completely miserable in the afternoon. Shortness of breath, fatigue, fever, body aches. Now, COVID can look like the flu. It can also look like a common cold, which typically starts with congestion, sore throat, and progresses. RSV, Rhiannon, is so important, and I know you're a mom,
1: yeah,
2: and so for moms, especially of young infants, RSV can be especially dangerous. It can lead to a problem called bronchiolitis or inflammation of the small airways. So for moms of young infants and dads, it's important to know what respiratory distress looks like. Belly breathing, nasal flaring, even pauses in breathing, those are red flags that you need medical attention quickly.
1: And quickly, for mothers-to-be who are watching, yeah, and wondering if the flu vaccine is safe for them, what would you say?
2: It is, and decades of research support the safety of flu vaccinations during pregnancy. As a reminder, pregnancy increases your risk of respiratory infections. Pregnant moms face nearly twice the risk of a hospitalization. But the encouraging news is that flu vaccinations can reduce your risk of needing the emergency room and needing the hospital by nearly 40%. And more importantly, Rhiannon, that risk extends to young infants. And that's particularly important because you can't get vaccinated until after 6 months. So choosing to get vaccinated during pregnancy is an opportunity to protect two people with one decision. Talk to your doctor and ask them the simple question, how do I reduce my risk?
1: And you're protecting your baby as well. Thank you so much, Dr.
15: Well,
1: Darian.
15: There you go. And years and years ago, I used to think about the flu vaccine. And then it became more and more important when you start thinking about your coworkers, your family members, etc. And then as you get a little bit more elderly, you're going to notice just how much that can really put you down. Not that it wouldn't to someone who's 35, But for someone who's 60, 70, whatever it may be, that could be deadly. So please take care of yourself. Get that vaccine if it's something that you're okay with and your doctors are okay with as well. Hey, a little feature I wanted to go back on, and I think we may make it kind of a weekly thing here too. Monday morning quarterback we have at 8:09, our friends at Instaprint Plus. And I think if I have time, I'll try to maybe work a little bit more of that back in again here for the next few minutes, our first segment of Monday Morning Quarterback.
24: 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It's time for Monday Morning Quarterback on WHBY. 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With game highlights, comments from the locker room, and thoughts on the QB and the coach. Here's WHBY's Dave Edwards.
15: Well, good morning. It is a victory Monday big time here in the state of Wisconsin. Then there's the Brewers and Dodgers, too. We'll get to that later on. But let's talk about what happened yesterday. About 77,000 plus at Lambeau Field on a beautiful day. And, of course, a lot of things happening for the Bears during the week with the passing of Mike Ditka. And then it is, let's face it, Bears-Packers week. I think two big questions stood out for me. One, first of all, is how would this go? I mean, let's face it, the last two or three weeks for both of these teams has been a bit of a mess. And the second thing is, if you got the lead, are you going to pour it on? I think we got that answer yesterday, too.
3: Here's the snap. Bajan looking, fires it over the middle. Ball deflected. Intercepted in the deep secondary. Intercepted by Xavier McKinney.
15: Yeah, that man finds a way to get to the football, doesn't he? Xavier McKinney with one of two, and he almost got a fumble recovery, too. Okay, so first quarter, it's getting down there, and then you see just a beautiful throw from Jordan Love.
3: Love under center, first and 10. Play action. Love looks to deal. Rainbowing left side. Watson out there.
4: Yeah.
3: Green Bay Packers! Watson, 42 yards over the top. They beat Xavier Woods.
15: Big thanks to the Packers Radio Network, Packers.com, and our great staff here at WHBY in the sports department putting all this together. Marshawn Lloyd, who's been pretty quiet so far.
3: Second down and goal to go, working into the north end zone. And now Love takes on the handoff. Lloyd around the right side, cuts it back.
4: Yes!
3: Breaks a tackle.
4: Yes!
3: Touchdown, Marshawn Lloyd!
15: There's Wayne and Larry, and especially Larry jumping in there. And so, not even a minute into the second quarter, Marshawn with the touch, and Trey Smack actually made this one. It was 14-0. The Bears, you had a feeling they were going to find a way to get back into it somewhat.
8: Bajan in the gun. Two receivers top and bottom of the field. Tight to the formation. Motion. Handoff. Swift. Plunges into the end zone. Running left for the touchdown. Touchdown, Bears!
15: Yeah, the Bears would make it 14-7 Packers at halftime. You feeling okay about things? You know, got a few things going. And then it just seemed like the gates of the dam just busted wide open.
3: In the shotgun, Love, here's the snap. They stymie the rush. Love steps up. Rainbows deep
4: going
3: down
4: deep
3: the middle.
4: Again.
3: Oh, he's got Watson in the end zone.
4: Yeah!
3: Touchdown!
4: Yeah!
3: Touchdown, Green Bay!
15: Christian Watson, 53 yards from Jordan Love. And it just got to the point where almost every other play seemed like a bomb. And they were working. Trey Smack hit a 35-yard field goal. By the way, Trey's point after touchdown was no good, so it was 20-7. And then you get back down there later in the third and make it 23-7 on a Smack kick. He missed, what, two field goals attempts and one PAT. Not a real good day for Trey. And then you go to the fourth quarter just a few seconds in.
3: Love under center, single back offense. Marshawn Lloyd, the lone setback. Motion by Watson to the right. Give Lloyd, bouncing left, outside, end zone, touchdown! His second touchdown of the game, and Marshawn Lloyd, a much-deserved north end zone Lambeau lead.
15: Yeah, two touchdowns, two teddies from Marshawn, which was great to see after, I think, a long pass to Golden, if I'm not mistaken, earlier in that drive. Made it 31-7. You probably could have put another 10 points on the board if you wanted to, but I guess that was enough. In a day that the Packers completely dominated, here's one number that jumps out. Jordan Love, 25 of 31, two touchdowns, 367 throwing. Chicago's best was Case Keenum with 108. And that's where you'll see a lot of that through this whole thing. Christian Watson with 143 through the air as well when his catches completed two touchdowns. Matt LaFleur was pretty happy, dude.
9: Yeah, I mean, it was we were in complete control. And that happens when you win the turnover battle the way we did. And I thought our guys competed and play hard. It's a little bittersweet for me right now just because I just heard the news on Hargrave and it doesn't look good. So, like, yeah, I'm excited about the win, but I just hurt for him and our football team.
4: I suppose for Kingpins, we ought to start with Jordan Love. Let me get this straight. 25 of 31, 358 yards, two touchdowns, and a quarterback rating of 137+. He was unbelievable.
9: He was, and, you know, we got total trust in him. I thought our O-line did a really good job for the most part all day. I know we had the one sack and the two-minute drive. But outside of that, I thought just we had total control up front, and guys downfield were making plays. I mean, Tucker, MG, Christian Watson all made big plays throughout the course of the game.
4: As a matter of fact, Christian Watson and Matthew Golden, two receivers with over 100 receiving yards. That's when this offense was clicking, isn't it?
9: Oh, it sure is. And those guys are explosive playmakers, and they were making plays down the field, and they really got us going early.
4: You talked about those five takeaways, which are always huge. Xavier McKinney leading the way with two picks.
9: Yeah, I thought our defense was doing a great job of just, we knew going into this game that the ball was going to be everything. And, you know, they did a great job of taking it away and capitalizing on opportunities.
4: Now, the Bears, the number one rushing team in the NFL, averaged 3-4 a carry against you. How big a factor was the fact that they really couldn't establish and control the game on the ground? How big a factor was that in the takeaways?
9: I think it had a lot to do with it, you know, especially you got a younger, inexperienced quarterback, not their backup in Badgett, who I think is a really good player, but that's when you need your run game at the most, and our guys did a really good job. I thought JG and the defensive coaches had a great plan, and we went out there and executed it.
4: Matt, it's kind of a different team when you're not hurting yourself, just four penalties.
9: Yeah, it allows you to stay on schedule and have more manageable third downs. I thought we, for the most part, the offense did a good job. Obviously, at the, you know, in the second quarter, we hit a little bit of a lull, and then not capitalizing on that two-minute situation with great field position. And then ultimately, we've got to be able to run the football at some point, and when everybody knows you're going to run it. And that was disappointing that we didn't get that done.
15: Matt LaFleur talking to Larry McCarron, Packers Radio, and also the Packers.com crew. Thanks again. 9:55 at WHBY. The Packers and the Cowboys coming up on Sunday night at 7:20. As you continue with a little home cooking here before you start heading back out again. All right, there you go. Just kind of an extra flavor from our Monday morning quarterback from about an hour and a half ago. It is 9:55. Check on weather and more before we go.
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14: Near record warmth likely this afternoon, a high of 81, clouds, then sunshine. Tonight, mostly cloudy with spotty thundershowers, especially north of the Fox Cities, a low of 59. Tomorrow, Tuesday, clouds north, sun south, but not as warm for everybody with a high of 69. From the WBY First Alert Weather Center, I'm meteorologist Steve Baylaw.
15: Yeah, now here we go. We're into that partly to mostly sunny, as Steve was mentioning. The clouds would thin and we get a little bit better. It's 69 now. We're still going to run to about 81 or 82 for a high today, and 82 could potentially break a record there. Let's see, 72 now in Oshkosh and 70 in Green Bay.
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13: 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Páez goes back at the track at the wall. 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He's got room on the track. Makes the catch. 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
15: Okay, that's it for a Monday edition of AM Fox Valley. Thanks for coming along for Monday Morning Quarterback and all the other chat. Let's get it in game two again tonight, crew. That means, at worst, you get to bring it home to Milwaukee for a game six. Wouldn't that be fun? Be nice to wrap it up by then, wouldn't it, huh? Hey, late sand pass is coming up with Focus Fox Valley on the way in a moment after ABC News.

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1: From ABC News, I'm Chuck Sievertson. Is the Iran war in danger of growing, including for Americans? Because of deadly attacks in Saudi Arabia, President Trump tells ABC News the U.S. may join Saudi attacks on the Iran-backed Houthi rebels from Yemen. ABC's Ian Pannell.
2: The kingdom launching more strikes in Yemen, hitting an airport there and again killing civilians. Now, with the Houthis also attacking Saudi oil facilities and threatening another critical waterway, this is adding to yet more pressure on oil and gas prices.
1: Though President Trump declared in an online post that he brokered an energy ceasefire between Ukraine and Russia to stop attacks on each other's oil, diesel, and gas facilities, they have not ceased. Ukrainian President Zelensky says
3: it was clear that Putin does not read Truth Social.
1: Zelensky indicates because Russia's Putin has not stopped, Ukraine will also continue attacking. The Justice Department says it got a search warrant and today searched the home of Minnesota Democratic Congresswoman Ilhan Omar in a criminal investigation. Sources tell ABC News it relates to Omar's immigration paperwork. Where a weekend hurricane hit the Gulf Coast, there's major damage. ABC News forecaster Leslie Lopez in Pensacola, Florida.
4: Homes ripped apart, roofs peeled off by strong wind, and massive trees uprooted. At least four people have died across the Florida Panhandle and southern Alabama. Two of them killed when trees crashed into their homes. More than 400,000 customers in the region still in the dark.
1: What was Tropical Storm Rachel is spreading rain and wind across the southwestern U.S. These floodwaters in Utah's Salt Lake County. A game-worn, autographed Michael Jordan road jersey from the 1998 NBA Finals has been privately sold for $14 million, says Hunt Auctions of Pennsylvania. Says the highest price ever paid for a piece of basketball memorabilia. Buyer, Miami real estate investor Ron Furman. 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
1: Young Catholics in Pope Leo's hometown Chicago react to his announcement yesterday that he would have surgery in the next few days to remove a lump on his lung outside St. Clair's Church in the Gage Park section of the city.
9: I think it's something that's very sad, and I hope God blesses him. You know, he's a symbol of, you know, he shows people that, you know, the Spirit of God, the Spirit of, you know, Jesus, and he's a very good person.
1: Vatican says docs discovered the lump on Pope Leo's lung during a recent health check and that it was caught early. The new movie documentary NASA tells a false, misleading, and biased story, says Israeli Prime Minister Netanyahu. He's asked the Attorney General and head of the Security Service to investigate Israeli military insiders who, in the film, describe what they say was the reckless killing of civilians in Gaza. The doc debuted at the Venice Film Festival to a record 25-minute standing ovation. A teen who ran in this weekend's Chicago Marathon has already had a long, hard road.
10: I hope my story will help other people want to set a lofty goal for themselves and to believe that nothing's impossible. You can do anything if you set your mind to it.
1: 17-year-old Wyatt Anderson last November suffered a spinal cord injury while playing basketball, leaving him paralyzed from the neck down. He underwent a spinal fusion surgery, had months of rehabilitation.
10: I said I wanted to walk or run a marathon within a year.
1: And with support and determination, he relearned how to stand, walk, then run. Chuck Sievertson, ABC News.
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13: Good morning. It's a partly sunny 71 degrees at 10:05. I'm Landon Moore. A house fired in Howard leaves one person dead. Howard Fire Rescue responded to the blaze in the 2600 block of Glendale Avenue just before 1:40 Friday afternoon. Upon entry, fire crews located a body inside the home. Other people in the home evacuated the building and were assessed at the scene and did require medical treatment. Howard Fire Rescue estimates damage to the home at $150,000. The fire is under investigation by the Brown County Fire Investigation Task Force. Manitowoc police arrest an armed man early Saturday morning. Officers were called to a residence in the 1200 block of South 7th Street around 2:45 after a woman reported an intoxicated man was waving a gun around her son. 32-year-old Jordan Gursky ran from the residence armed with a semi-automatic handgun. A shelter-in-place order was put into effect before Gursky was taken into custody and lifted. Criminal charges are pending. Wisconsin should not have a sales tax on menstrual products, according to the Appleton chapter of the National Organization for Women. So the organization is suing the state, saying such products should be tax-exempt. Now says the sales tax on tampons and other menstrual accessories represents only 0.02% of total tax revenue. Appleton area Now Vice President for Action Melissa Bubola-Miliaki says women should not be taxed for a normal function.
14: Menstruation isn't a choice. It isn't a luxury. It's a normal bodily function, experienced by approximately half the population at some point in their lives.
13: Now says the current sales tax disproportionately impacts lower-income women. The Rainichke Bridge in downtown Green Bay will be closed for the rest of the month. Crews will be making repairs to the drawbridge that will require it to remain in the open position. This work was initially scheduled for this spring and summer, but the contractor, Linda Construction, kept missing its deadlines. The cost of the project is $1.4 million. The work should be completed by October 30th. Traffic on Main and Dousman Streets will be detoured using Broadway, Walnut Street, and Monroe Avenue. Your First Alert forecast from Action 2 News is next. 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
16: It may be the middle of October, but summer weather continues. A high of 81, near record warmth this afternoon with passing clouds and then sunshine. Tonight, spotty thundershowers, but mainly north of the Fox Cities. A little humid, a low of 59. Not as warm tomorrow, 69, with more clouds north and more sun to the south. From the WBY First Alert Weather Center, I'm meteorologist Steve Balon.
17: Thank you, Steve. We are seeing mostly cloudy skies. It is 72 degrees from the Myron Construction Studios of WHBY.
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19: 2-0 pitch. He is a fly ball to center. Deep. Páez goes back at the track at the wall. It is gone. Fly ball center field. Mitchell back on it. He's got room on the track. Makes the catch. And game one belongs to the Brewers.
20: It's game two of the NLCS between the Brewers and Dodgers. Pre-game at 3:25, first pitch at 4 o'clock on WHBY.
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Hey there, good morning everybody. Welcome in to a Monday edition of Focus Fox Valley. I'm Haley Tenpass, joining you from the Myron Construction Studios of WHBY. Good Monday morning. I think it is a great Monday as we had several victories over the weekend. I was at the Packers game yesterday, and it's always such a fun atmosphere when those rivalry games are played, but even more sweet when the Packers can have such a definitive win as well. That was a blast. And I think one of my favorite parts of the game was you hear the Go Pack Go chant, you know, at the appropriate times, right? But also Let's Go Brewers was chanted so many times in that stadium, and you could just feel the energy and the thrill of having such great athleticism in our state in this day. So that was really cool. It was so much fun to be at Lambeau yesterday. Really cool to see the Brewers take game one, and we have game two this afternoon right here on WHBY. We are excited to bring you that, I believe, pregame beginning around 3:30 this afternoon, right here on WHBY. 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They're in that old train depot in Neenah. You can call them today at 920-969-1956 to connect with Eric and Carl and the full team over at Certivant and Associates. Today's show, jam-packed per usual. We have Hooper Law Office kicking things off today. We'll also check in with Levin, and we'll talk more about how they are putting their share of recovery funds to work for tornado recovery. We'll talk about the process and the assistance that is available to you if you should need it. Also, the recently opened First Five Fox Valley Center in downtown Appleton, this family resource center, finally open, and we'll highlight the connection and the learning and the family support that it provides. And to wrap up the show today,

0: today's topic in the month of October is preparing for a spouse's passing. And we are so lucky to have Abigail Plinke with us today, an attorney with Hooper Law Office, to guide us through the steps. And honestly, Abigail, you know, it's a topic that not a lot of us, I think, want to think about, but it's one of those conversations that we do need to have in the future. Good morning, by the way.
1: Good morning. Thank you for having me.
0: Thank you for being here. And yeah, what do you need to know to be prepared is what we are approaching with this. And I'd imagine, Abigail, this can be a tough one for spouses to bring to you.
1: I have had clients come in if they know someone is going to pass, but we also get the phone call when someone passes more unexpectedly. I think that in any estate plan, you know, you have your kind of basics, powers of attorney, wills, all that kind of stuff. So at least knowing where those pieces are, if you don't have an estate plan that you've done before, you know, even though it's not fun to think about having a loved one pass away, especially a spouse, if you're not prepared, it can make it a lot harder to go through at that time. I kind of like the expression that you just want one less thing. So if you had some of the legal documents in place, then it's just one less thing at the time.
0: Yeah. You're already carrying and navigating so much when that situation occurs. So take this conversation today and maybe consider what it could do for the future. So let's maybe just start. You mentioned some documents right there, but what are the minimum estate planning documents that you'd recommend every couple should have in place to kind of prepare for that unexpected?
1: So that would be like a financial power of attorney, healthcare power of attorney. There's also like HIP authorization, living wills, one basically for each spouse. And then with your estate plan, you'd either have, you know, a trust-based plan, so you'd have the trust and wills, or you might have, you know, just wills. And those are more relevant then for when someone has passed versus powers of attorney. Those first four are more about as someone ages, if they start to have that decline. You don't typically maybe, you know, just pass away. That probably sounds bad, but you might start to have more health problems where you need someone to step in for more stuff, and then, you know, you might pass. And so when someone has passed, it becomes that will, that trust, you know, beneficiary designations on stuff that's kind of mechanically what we're looking at that point.
0: Is this something that newlyweds could potentially include in their piles of paperwork? That
1: are we going to put estate planning documents on wedding registries?
0: I mean, like, it what's feels a good like gift a for great each gift. Other? Yeah,
1: I should start giving that to my friends. Make sure that they have their documents in place. Yeah, everyone over the age of 18, even if you're not married, should have their estate plan taken care of. And it is those big life changes, like marriage, having kids, getting divorced. I don't want to joke too much about wedding registries, but have you ever seen divorce registries now?
0: I've heard of divorce parties. Yes.
1: Yes. Because you need, right? You might have only had one microwave and you didn't get that. So you also need your estate plan and everything else as life changes.
0: Think of everything, Abigail.
1: Oh, wow. Well, it's kind of a different level of prepared. Again, one less thing. And yes, divorce, marriages, kids, all that stuff. I love seeing my clients over time.
0: Well, that's a great point, too. Just because you've updated these things once, if you're looking at the calendar and going, oh, when did we do that again? Was it when the Packers last won the Super Bowl, right? You might want to think about re-upping and refreshing.
1: Yeah. We typically say every 3 to 5 years to come back and take a look at documents. That's like a good amount of time, I think, to review an estate plan. You can certainly check on it more frequently if something big has happened. Always a good idea. But laws change, circumstances change, families change, and you never know. Like, you may have listed someone in your family as a power of attorney or personal representative, and then they've passed, and then you don't think about how that might impact what you do. So,
0: yeah. All right, Abigail. So I've heard that not all power of attorney documents are equal. So, for example, what if I have one in place with my doctor's office? Is there a difference there?
1: Yeah. So there's like two power of attorney documents, one for financial and one for healthcare. So sometimes people think that if they do the healthcare power of attorney at their doctor's office, that they've done all of them and they've done like one piece of

0: that. Obviously, there are thankfully state forums available for like financial powers of attorney and healthcare powers of attorney. But where I've seen people run into problems is when they have the state forums and then they think the power of attorney can just kind of do whatever it is that comes up, whatever it is that they may need. And when you start to have, especially medical events and long-term care is more of the focus, well, power of attorney agents can only do the things that the document says that they can do. Yeah. So if that healthcare power of attorney says you can't admit that person to a facility, well, then you can't admit that person to a facility. So it's having the documents and having them cover what you need, which you're not going to know unless you talk with an attorney. I spend most of my day reading documents, reviewing them, seeing if they cover what we need them to, because you really don't want to be in that emergency situation and you find out that you're not covered because now we have to like go to court and talk to a judge and all the things that are not.
1: And just a note, that's the kind of estate attorney you want, by the way. Someone who's looking over all those documents with such care and guidance and is able to answer questions you might have. And we'll let our listeners know how to get in touch with Hooper Law Office and work with an attorney like Abigail in just a moment. But we'll pause here and we'll talk more about this process and preparing for a spouse's passing after the break. And if you have a question for Abigail, she's here for you. You can call in or text in. The number is 920-281-1150. We are back in just a moment.
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0: Welcome back at 10:24 on your Monday. I'm Haley Tenpass. Joining me today is Abigail Planky with Hooper Law Office. Our focus this month is preparing for a spouse's passing, which can be a difficult conversation and also can sometimes happen. It's just a difficult time. We can't imagine all of the emotions and things that someone might be going through. So Hooper Law Office wants to hopefully help make things as easy as possible. So we've been talking more about paperwork and the forms needed. And I've got one more question about paperwork for you, Abigail. So in addition to estate planning documents, what other forms of paperwork should families have easily available? You have some examples of those?
1: Yeah. So it depends on, I guess, how organized you want to be on this mission, right? The mission of getting things in place first. I'm a spreadsheet person. So what I would have is like a breakdown of, you know, I have this life insurance, say like, you know, with this company, this account number, and who's the beneficiary designation on that? And is there a person at that company that I talk to, right? The advisor on that account. So you can either be a spreadsheet person if you are, or I have gone through just boxes.
0: Say box of documents person.
1: Yes. And so that's okay, right? Everybody's different. But the biggest thing is, right, what do you have? Yeah. Where is it? Some of the longest times that will take trying to move forward, like legally or financially with someone's estate when they've passed, is just being cut because we don't know what we're trying to locate. And so even if you can just keep statements together, you know, quarterly statements, whatever it is that you have, tracking down where things are, how they're held, where they're designated to, that's kind of our next big step. And other things like, you know, if you have your social security card, although that kind of stops, you know, health insurance information, logins to those accounts. One thing to say that you have this account, but if we can't access it, that's pretty difficult.
0: Yeah. Any storage suggestions for folks out there beyond a shoebox, right, in the closet?
1: When it comes to like passwords, they have made some big improvements like password managers. I had a privacy law professor at Marquette, and he would say, roses are red, violets are blue. If the service is free, then the product is you. So be super careful with like free storage for sensitive information,
0: yeah,
1: right?
0: What
1: are they selling? Your stuff. That's not a good idea. But there are great password managers out there. They're specific, like, I was just at a national conference for estate planning, and they talked about different companies that will securely store like electronic stuff. But even if you just have your cloud, your Apple cloud, and you put the login information securely in your home and like a safe, right? You tell your spouse and your kids, if something happens, please just go here. I put everything together. I love that.
0: Mm-hmm.
1: And even work contact information. Not a lot of people talk about that, but my husband, I know his boss's name is Tom. I just hope he doesn't have more than one Tom's in his phone contacts. Otherwise, those are going to be weird phone calls. So work contacts, who you would want, you know, notified, pieces like that.
0: It's a lot.
1: Yeah.
0: It's a lot. Especially to your cell phone password. That's
1: yes.
0: A huge one because
1: if you can't get on there.
0: If you can't get into the cell phone, you might be locked out of so many things.
1: Yes. Cell phones, emails, because multi-factors. Even mm-hmm. if you had that login information and it multi-factors to that phone, well, what are you going to do? I'll have clients that just have to keep phone numbers and stuff active for a little while so that way we can still get into accounts.
0: All right. So. Well, Abigail, I want to get this next question in because it's an important one. And it's, if your spouse does pass away, what should you do? And what are the steps that you should take?
1: Thankfully, with most things, it's not that you have to do it like that day. I think that when you're ready, I would just schedule time like with an attorney, and I would bring in your Excel spreadsheets, your box, come with what you have as you are, and just let someone kind of take you through step by step. You don't want to tackle everything I just said is a lot if you look at it in a vacuum, but if you can have someone guide you, you know, and hopefully you had everything in place first, so that way you do have what you need, and then you just, you kind of take those next steps. But I would bring in what you have, and I would talk to an attorney.
0: Yeah. Well, and Hooper Law Office, I know you've seen every scenario possible out there, from people who had everything planned to a T to those who were not prepared whatsoever. And you can help in whatever scenario might pop up.
1: Yeah.
0: If you are hearing this today and you're thinking, okay, let's make sure that we are set, fantastic. But if you're also well-seasoned at this or completely brand new, you're welcome, because Hooper Law Office can help you with whatever step you need. And one final question for you here, Abigail, mm-hmm. is, you know, after a spouse does pass away, should you update your estate planning documents to reflect that change in life?
1: Yeah, absolutely. When we were talking about powers of attorney being sometimes some of the most important ones, I bet that spouse was that first agent, right? So who do you have in what roles? Who would you kind of trust now that things have changed? And grief is such a weird thing. And if now you've seen your family members in action, you're like, oh my gosh, my son is the person I wrote down, but he was awful when my spouse died. I've seen that now. Or I saw my daughter interact with doctors in the hospital, and boy, could she not handle it. Like, take that lived experience,
0: gain that perspective,
1: reflect it, gain that perspective, put it back in the documents. Like, you're practiced now, so you can make improvements. And thank goodness you, in some ways, got to see it happen, so that way you can make better choices. So yeah, reviewing after a spouse has passed, a child has passed, anything like that, you should always take a look at it.
0: All right. Well, we do have some more information opportunities to share, and those continued complimentary seminars, always an amazing way to get the basics, get some paperwork, and ask questions to attorneys mm-hmm. who are present for those. When is the next one?
1: So our next one is going to be on October 21st. We kind of rotate between Green Bay, Appleton, and Oshkosh. So I think on the 21st is in Oshkosh, and we do a 2 p.m. and a 6 p.m. So I'll be there. I'll be teaching those. So
0: yeah. And you can register on their website, which is hooperlawoffice.com, to sign up. You can attend either session, but if you'd like to start, here's a great place to do that. Mm-hmm. Abigail, anything else you'd like to add today?
1: No, I just, if you know that a spouse is going to pass, like if for some reason you know that, that's all the much more important to go in and get things taken care of. But it is because life happens unexpectedly that if you've been putting it off, I would just encourage you to at least get some more education about options, so you're familiar, and then it hopefully is less intimidating. Just start with something, whatever feels feasible to you.
0: And I'll be honest, it's not the most sparkly of topics.
1: No.
0: Right? But no. We have to make these hard conversations happen in order to perhaps bring a little peace of mind and relief down the road, whenever that may be. So yeah. Abigail, thank you for your guidance through it all and your team's guidance. Again, hooperlawoffice.com for more details. And Abigail, thank you again for being with us today.
1: Thank you.
0: Thank you. All right, we'll pause here and we'll continue Focus Fox Valley after the break with Levin joining us. This organization have been so busy these past couple of months. We'll talk more about that journey for them, the way they are stepping up, showing up and helping families impacted by the tornado. All of that on the way as you listen to Focus Fox Valley.
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0: We are back at 10:37 on your Monday. Thanks for being here, everybody. I'm Haley Ten Pass with you from our Myron Construction Studios. Gorgeous day out there. If you can, go listen to us outside. You might as well utilize that final gorgeous 80-degree day of, is it still summer? No, we're technically fall, right? Oh, it's been lovely. Okay. We're going to dive in, though, to this next topic. And I'm so excited that we have Levin with us today because their ears might have been ringing over the past couple of months. We've mentioned them so many times as we reference our Community Response Fund, as we talk with leaders with United Way Fox Cities and the Community Foundation for the Fox Valley region. People of Progression has joined us to highlight their role in stewarding these funds. And if you aren't aware, Levin was one of the organizations chosen to help steward funds from the Community Response Fund for those impacted by the tornado. And it really fits into the work that they already are doing 365 days a year, which we should note they are continuing that work as well, in addition to taking on responsibility with the Tornado Response Funds. So we're going to talk a little bit more about what that looks like, what the journey has looked like, and the impacts that they are making with distributing those funds here today. And we are lucky to be joined by a board member with Levin. We have Laura Keel in studio with us. Laura, good morning.
1: Good morning, Haley.
0: Thanks for stepping in and for giving us a little snapshot of the work that Levin has been doing. And I think it's best if maybe you start by reminding listeners of the work of Levin in general and what you do in our community all year round.
1: Yeah, so Levin is for this direct financial assistance. Our goal is always to help folks who are in crisis. We give them a hand to get them back on track, to let them move themselves forward.
0: Yeah, so it was a natural fit for Levin to be chosen to help steward these community response funds. Are you aware of how that decision was made or how that process looked? Was the board involved at all in that decision?
1: I can't speak to the process of becoming the chosen organization or one of the chosen organizations for that. But what I can say is that we've been able to give away $5.8 million already to date.
0: That's an incredible amount of money. And I'm sure people are curious about how folks are coming in and receiving those funds. So are you able to tell us a little bit about what that process looks like?
1: Yeah, so folks are applying online. They're filling out just a very short informational application. And then from there, we're able to assess whether or not they would qualify. And then we're able to get them in the door for a short appointment. And folks who make it in the door, it's not a matter of if, it's a matter of when. And we'll be able to assist them at that point.
0: Yeah, I know that people are filling a form online. So is that where the beginning of the process lies? Online to fill out that application form?
1: Yes, we ask that everyone be able to fill that out online. If you're unable to fill it out online, then we are glad to do that with you over the phone.
0: All right, you mentioned that $5.8 million. That's incredible. Are we able to break that down at all? Do we know the average amount that families are receiving, or does it really vary based on circumstances for families?
1: It really varies. I can't give you a specific amount or an average, just the needs that we've seen vary so greatly.
0: But they are leaving with that check in hand?
1: They are leaving with that check in hand.
0: Wow. Have you been able to hear anything from those families who walk in and then walk out with that check?
1: A lot of gratitude. They're very grateful for our community and the way that our community has stepped up for this. They're grateful for the simplicity of the process and just the step forward.
0: Yeah. What have you been hearing from the team as well at Levin, who is helping with that, you know, interview process and is helping to steward those funds as well?
1: I think the same, right? Yeah. We all feel grateful to be part of this process, and it's amazing to see what this community can do when we come together.
0: Do we know what some of the greatest needs in tornado recovery have been? What have folks maybe shared the most of the struggles are looking like?
1: We see a lot of folks with roof repairs that are not fully covered, folks who are underinsured or uninsured, folks who have lost all of their windows or an entire garage or vehicles. I mean, the needs, again, they vary so greatly.
0: They really do. And we'll pause here, but we'll talk a little bit later about maybe any stories that have stuck with you from hearing Levin's work and also how Levin is continuing their regular work in all of this too, in addition to the tornado recovery assistance. So pausing here, but we'll talk more with Levin and bring you back to Focus Fox Valley right after this.
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0: This has been a test of the emergency alert system, equipment that can warn you if an emergency is being tested. If this had been an actual emergency, such as severe weather, chemical accident, or other emergency, official messages would have followed the alert tones. WHBY-AM serves the East Central Wisconsin area. This concludes this test of the emergency alert system.
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0: We are back at 10:47. It is a Flower Power Monday, so go ahead and text flowers to 920-281-1150 for your chance to win an arrangement from Memorial Florists, and we hope it's you. So go ahead, text flowers to 920-281-1150. Right now, we have Levin with us. One of their board members, Laura Keel, is explaining as best she can what Levin is doing to help impact those through that community response fund. Already sharing that Levin has been part of distributing $5.8 million to those impacted by the tornado. And we do know, Laura, that this work is going to continue for months and for years to come. So how long is Levin committed to being kind of part of that process and helping to distribute those funds?
1: Yeah, so we are, this is what we do, yeah. Financial assistance and working in crisis. This is what we do. So we're here today, tomorrow, next week, next year. We're here for as long as the community needs us and beyond that as well.
0: And you're also doing all of this while staying committed to the work that you normally are committed to as well. Do you know what that balance has looked like, and what can you speak of for the team at Levin who's handling and carrying a lot right now?
1: Yeah, so I can't speak to exactly what the ratio looks like, but I do know that we've had significant expanded hours to try to make sure that we can meet the needs of the community both in tornado and outside of tornado, which has been extraordinary to see the work that our staff has done to step into that space. But it's a lot. We're doing our best to serve as many as we can, as quickly as we can.
0: And that's all you can ask for, right? To do what you can with what you have available to you. I know that your website is a wonderful resource for those hours. What other things can people find on the website if they are looking to connect with Levin right now?
1: Yeah, so you can learn more about our general process and the traditional services that we offer. And there's also more information about the tornado response and how our process works.
0: Yeah, Laura, have you had the chance to hear any stories from Levin in the past couple of months, or talk with their executive director just about how things are going and kind of get a pulse check from a board member's perspective?
1: I think everybody is very proud of what the community has been able to do and how we've been able to work together. So we've seen the staff and the volunteers, they're really empowered by what we're able to provide. We're excited.
0: Yeah. And if people are interested in volunteering for Levin, would right now be a great time to do that too?
1: It's always a great time to come volunteer at Levin.
0: Yeah. And if someone still, for whatever reason, hasn't taken the time to share their story and try and access funds for whatever needs they might have because of the tornado, what would your advice be, and how can they possibly utilize Levin for those needs?
1: Yeah, I would say start online. If you have that ability, if you have computer access, start online and learn more about what we're doing and how we're doing it. Or give us a call and we can walk you through what that looks like.
0: Yeah. Do you have any website details or anything to share for folks who might need it?
1: Yep, you can find us right on our website at levinfoxcities.org.
0: Perfect. Laura, thank you so much for joining us, for stepping in today. And please extend gratitude to the entire team at Levin for all that they've carried, all that they continue to walk through and help people walk through. And if you need help, folks, please visit their website, fill out that application, and help can be on the way. Thank you, Laura.
1: Thanks, Haley.
0: All right, we'll pause here and we'll continue Focus Fox Valley right after this.
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0: Haley Ten Pass here, telling you all about an organization that I care so deeply about, and that is Goodwill North Central Wisconsin. What I love about Goodwill is that on average, about 90 cents of every dollar is reinvested right back into the communities that they're serving. 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Of course, maybe you swing by Goodwill to do a little shopping. You're hoping to discover treasures. 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Well, when you're shopping, your purchase is powering what's possible for people in our community. Maybe you went through the closet over the weekend and you've gathered some items that are no longer serving you or your family in the best way. 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This is so cool. 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It's giving them training at no cost to them. 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

0: Welcome back, everybody. 10:56, the time. Coming up in our second hour of the show, it's First Five Fox Valley. This Family Resource Center just held their grand opening last week, and it was really cool to see all of the different faces who showed up in support of this space. The goal is to bring resources for families, maybe help build some relationships and find support, but it's all under one roof. And if you think about maybe a family who is trying to navigate some challenges, maybe they need supports for their kids, maybe they are looking for further education or just places for connection, to have all of those in one spot is critical. You know, on a simple basis, I think about when you need to go different places or run errands with your kids, you're taking your kids out of the car seat, you're putting them back in, and you know, the freedom to kind of travel on your own doesn't exist when you have children most of the time, especially if you are limited on time or resources or childcare. So having all of this in one spot, again, it's critical to supporting families. And it's a really unique space that we will learn more about in this next hour of the show. Also on the way, you know, when sometimes words fail, music speaks. And there's a sing-along for Hope and Justice coming up. And if you've been sitting in a space where you're feeling really frustrated with the circumstances of the world around us, or you're feeling heavy or disheartened, you know, this might be a way to kind of uplift things or find folks that you can connect with. And this is open to anyone on any side of the aisle. So in a time where emotions are high, maybe a little music can power us forward. And we'll hear more from representatives with Esther, and also one of the members of the band that will be playing at this event is going to join and talk about what the music means to him and the band as well. And we'll also highlight a few other upcoming events with Esther. So all that coming up in this next hour of Focus Fox Valley. I believe Bob with Memorial Florists will also join us at some point the next hour just to detail the work that they've been doing and the ways that they are beautifying our community. Don't forget, right now it's a Flower Power Monday, so you can text in flowers to 920-281-1150 for your chance to win that bouquet. It was really cool seeing some homecoming photos pop up throughout the last couple of weeks, and long gone, they've shifted from the corsage and the boutonnieres, and it's all about these bouquets of flowers for all the young people attending those homecomings. So kind of cool to see those bouquets, and we know that spots like Memorial Florists are making it possible for those to exist. So text flowers once again to our number here, 920-281-1150, for your chance to be part of that chance to win flowers. All right, we're pausing. We're back with more Focus Fox Valley after this.
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2: Residence of Democratic Representative Ilhan Omar was searched this morning, according to a spokesperson for the Justice Department, as part of his ongoing criminal investigation. Sources tell ABC News that the investigation relates to Omar's immigration paperwork. Omar is the first Somali American elected to Congress and longtime political enemy of President Trump. ABC's Catherine Falders has reaction.
3: We've known what the president has said about this. He's repeatedly called for Omar to be under federal investigation. At one point, he said she was under investigation. We know that the vice president, J.D. Vance, who the administration has tasked with these so-called anti-fraud efforts, has also indicated that they are looking into her. It is worth pointing out that Omar has denied any wrongdoing and she has not been charged with a crime.
2: Omar's office did not immediately respond to a request for comment on the search. Ukraine's President Zelensky is accusing Russia of violating a surprise energy ceasefire deal that President Trump announced in a social media post over the weekend. Russia targeted a power plant in Ukraine. Zelensky, speaking at the Warsaw Security Forum, says he has not seen details of the so-called agreement and added that President Vladimir Putin hasn't either.
4: It was clear that Putin does not read through social.
2: President Trump's energy deal post comes after the president announced a controversial deal with Putin to lift UN sanctions and buy diesel fuel from Russia. Cleanup continues from Isaias in Gulf States and the Florida Panhandle just days after the hurricane made landfall near Destin. Tens of thousands of customers remain without power. Florida's governor says crews are working around the clock to restore power. Prayers and best wishes pouring in from around the world after Pope Leo's announcement about his health. The first American pontiff released he'll be treated for a nodule discovered on his lung during a routine checkup. You're listening to ABC.
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2: The final remaining Nobel Prize of the year has been handed out in the field of economics.
7: The Royal Swedish Academy of Sciences announced that the award was going to Americans Robert E. Hall and Michael Woodford.
8: For microeconomic foundations of macroeconomic stabilization.
7: That means they came up with a theoretical foundation that governments and central banks use to try to calculate how shocks in the wider economy, take for example this year's energy crisis caused by the U.S.-led war with Iran, affect everyday household consumption. Hall is affiliated with Stanford, Woodford with Columbia. Sherry Preston, ABC News.
2: A fire in Paris destroying the oldest covered food market in the city. The Marché Couvert de l'Enfance Rouge, popular with local and tourists, date back to 1615. An investigation is underway. A war of words on social media between the New York City Magic Shop and singer Kelly Clarkson, who claims she was snubbed by a clerk when she was asked about a $15,000 item for sale.
9: Demand loyalty to the president. What I demand as Speaker of the House is loyalty.
2: The store says that the item Clarkson wanted, a mechanical singing bird, was not for sale, saying that the bird is part of a show that the store puts on. Clarkson responded, insisting the clerk said, quote, yes, it's for sale, but it costs $15,000. If you would like me to find something comparable for you, I can. And posting a photo, she shows the price tag. Michelle Franz in ABC News.
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13: Good morning. It's a mostly sunny 75 degrees at 11:05. I'm Landon Moore. The city of Appleton misses the deadline for completing its annual audit. Mayor Jake Woodford says the transition to a new finance director caused serious delays.
14: As much of the documentation required was tabulated in spreadsheets and workbooks, some of them likely decades old. To be absolutely clear, the systems the city of Appleton has relied on for decades were sound and our stewardship of the community's resources has been reliable. This has been validated time and again by external audits and ratings and by effective administration of adopted budgets and the Common Council's oversight. It was, however, a system that operated substantially on institutional knowledge. And after the previous director's departure, what remained of that institutional knowledge was lost.
13: Former Finance Director Lisa Remaker retired earlier this year after 29 years on the job. Mayor Woodford adds that finalization of his proposed 2027 budget is also running behind schedule. The state stopped funding Green Bay nonprofit NewCap years before its bankruptcy. The Green Bay Press Gazette reports the Wisconsin Housing and Economic Development Authority stopped providing housing vouchers to NewCap in 2022 due to concerns about the accuracy of the organization's payment requests. The contract termination was never announced publicly. NewCap would file for bankruptcy in 2025 with more than $4 million owed to creditors. NewCap's operations are the subject of both state and local investigations. First 5 Fox Valley opens its new Family Resource Center in downtown Appleton. The facility includes a free public play space, a child care center, parent education and resource rooms, and a learning center. Facility Director Chris Stewart says families now have a single location to get the resources they need.
15: Over and over again, what we heard from families was, we need a hub. Like, we need a space to go to. We need somewhere that can kind of get us pointed in the right direction. And everything came together with this perfect location that's central to a lot of folks.
13: The Family Resource Center is located in the building formerly occupied by the Trout Museum of Art along College Avenue. Your First Alert forecast from Action 2 News is next.
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18: It may be the middle of October, but summer weather continues. A high of 81, near record warmth this afternoon with passing clouds and then sunshine. Tonight, spotty thundershowers, but mainly north of the Fox Cities. A little humid, a low of 59. Not as warm tomorrow, 69, with more clouds north and more sun to the south. From the WBY First Alert Weather Center, I'm meteorologist Steve Balon.
0: Thank you, Steve. We are seeing mostly cloudy skies. It's 75 degrees from the Myron Construction Studios of WHBY. 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

0: Good morning again. Welcome in to Focus Fox Valley. How's everyone doing on this Monday? Are you excited for the Brewers game two tonight? Definitely a buzz here in our building, and you can listen to it right here on WHBY. I'm Haley Tenpass with you from our Myron Construction Studios of WHBY, hoping you're having the best start to your week available to you. And this hour is powered by Hooper Law Office. We just spoke with them in our first hour of the show, talking more about preparations to make. And if you are looking to find that guidance and get support in the world of estate and power of attorney, all those important things, you can visit their website, which is hooperlawoffice.com. It is a Flower Power Monday, seeing so many of you texting in already for your chance to win that bouquet of flowers from Memorial Florist and Greenhouses. So keep it going at 920-281-1150. I had the chance over the weekend to MC, I just want to mention this really quick and just shout out Reach Counseling. I had the chance to MC, co-MC. My friend Bill Jarts was there as well, as he navigated always an impressive live auction. He brings the energy every single time. But I wanted to thank Reach for giving me the opportunity to be part of your event over the weekend. We had some really special conversation with the staff at Reach during this event, detailing the work that they are doing in education and prevention and healing in sexual trauma. And it was so important to get that message across and to hear from so many of you. So thank you, Reach, for letting me be part of your fundraising efforts and an amazing Utopia event once again. This hour of Focus Fox Valley, we are going to highlight the brand new, recently opened First Five Fox Valley Family Resource Center. I cannot wait to talk more about this incredible space. Also on the way, Esther highlighting their upcoming sing-along for Hope and Justice and a few other events that you might be interested to learn more about. But for now, it's Chris Stewart here in studio, the director of the Family Resource Center, located right in downtown Appleton. You'll notice the entrance right next to Houdini Plaza. And Chris, congratulations on what's been a very exciting week for you and the First Five team.
1: Yeah, thank you so much. It's been so exciting to actually open the space that we've been talking about for the last, I've been with First Five since December. So for me, the last 9 or 10 months, but this project has been 16, 17 months in the making. So to finally have something that families were able to walk into, Thursday we had our ribbon cutting. We were able to welcome the community there. And then Saturday we actually had families come in and start using the play space and using all the stuff that we've talked about. So it's been fun.
0: Cool. That's so, so cool. Let's remind our listeners kind of how we got here and what the intention of this Family Resource Center was and who had the investment belief in this as well.
1: Yeah. So the overall goal of the Family Resource Center is to become a hub for families to come to when they're looking for support. So this has been a long time in the making. Coming out of the pandemic with ARPA funding that became available to the community, we were able to secure some of that for early childhood initiatives. And then from there, we really engaged with parents in the community to say, what would you need? If we're talking about early childhood, what would really help? And over again, what we heard from families was, we need a space to

0: 13 are filled for different nonprofits and organizations to serve families. So the goal would be, you know, a family might have one thing going on where they have some early childhood needs, but we know that there's probably a lot of underlying factors there. And while they're there to talk with one of the partners like Samaritan or somebody along those lines, all of a sudden they walk down the hall and they realize the WIC office is there and they can sign up for some food support. Or they have some of these other programs that they can tap into. And instead of getting the runaround where they're going in a bunch of different places, it's all meant to be right there. And then we have our fifth floor. That's where we have family services with their office. They're going to be doing a lot of parent education in this beautiful conference space that we have that fits about 80 people. So again, trying to find ways to engage with the community, get folks into the building and make sure that they see, hey, there's all this support that you might not be looking for, but might really help you. Let's see how we can get you better connected to those folks.
1: All right. I want to ask about the umbrella of early childhood care and coverage and what can all fit in that space.
0: Just about everything. So yeah. A lot of what First Five is focused on prior to this, and we still continue to do, is our Help Me Grow program. Those are those developmental screeners that, so I have a 2-year-old and a 5-year-old. We get them through our daycare as well as our doctor's office, but those are to check in to see how's your child doing? Are they hitting the right benchmarks? Are they staying on track with some of those things? And we have our navigators that do follow up after those screeners come through to say, hey, everything's good, but do you have any questions? Because, you know, I've been in the doctor's appointments where we're there for 10 minutes, we get a whirlwind of information, and then when my wife and I leave, we're like, wait, what happened? Or what are we supposed to do?
1: Same, Chris.
0: So we have those navigators that come in to help kind of with that process. Or they might say, hey, we saw that your 2-year-old is a bit behind on gross motor skills. Do you know about resources available? Can we get you connected to the right folks? So when we talk about the Family Resource Center, we obviously, our niche is that early childhood world. We have a lot of partners there. We know a lot of the work happening. But if a family is really concerned about their housing situation, or if they're not food secure at the moment, all those resources might not be as helpful. And we started saying, how can we make sure that we're serving families as a whole to really benefit that child? So we started looking at, are there health and wellness initiatives that we can get housed in this space? Are there other basic needs that families might be trying to tap into? Are there other organizations that already have populations of families that they're working with that might just need some more exposure to get connected? And that's what we were trying to really build around, is what is it that families are really trying to tap into? How can we make it easier for them to tap into those resources so that their kids are getting the support that they need?
1: Well, it's just so comprehensively thoughtful, Chris. And when you think of a family who might have other barriers in front of them, to know they can come to one stop only and receive that early childhood care, be it through, you know, diapering needs, or maybe it is support with rent, or maybe it is getting their child screened for concerns they might have, knowing that it's all in one place is such a way that we are lowering barriers for families. And I'm sure you're hearing that from the leaders in our community who are intentional about this as well.
0: Yeah, for sure. And I mean, the idea too of, you know, making it easier, even just having a space that's designed with families in mind.
1: Yeah.
0: So having some of these offices upstairs that are doing some really serious work, but it might be a lot of paperwork or administrative stuff. And, you know, if they have a 3-year-old with them who's stuck in an office that's pretty small, there's nothing for them to do. Now we have this play space. You can do your meeting down there and the kids can run around and play a little bit with supervision. Obviously, it's parent supervised play. But then you can still kind of get some of your business taken care of in a spot that's designed with families in mind, and not just, oh, well, we have some markers or books and your kid can sit in the corner while you're trying to take care of some other stuff.
1: And I would think that makes people want to come. Wow. Okay. I can reach all these different spaces in one stop. You mentioned Saturday, you already saw up to 50 families come through.
0: We were trying to keep tally. Our tally ended at 52, but we know it was more than that. So we opened up the doors during the farmer's market. We knew that we were going to have a lot of folks downtown, and we tried using it as kind of our sneak peek to come in, check out the play space, see what we have going on. And we were so excited. Like I said, this has been a project in the works for me, at least since December, but for over a year and a half. And to finally be to the point where we have families coming in and using this play space that we've been talking about for so long, they're getting, like, we can see the families say, wow, this is a spot for us. Like, we can't wait. We actually had some QR codes, and it's on our website at first5foxvalley.org for families to start signing up for regular play times as early as the end of this week. So that space is going to be open. We want folks to tap into it. And obviously for a lot of families, they're going to know us for this play space, and that's fine. You know, part of what we're trying to do is create kind of a third space for parents to be able to make social connections or just hang out with their kids. But we also want folks to come into the building, so that they start learning about these other resources, because they might really benefit from some of the programs that we have going on, but they might not hear about them, or it might not be getting out there. So to have a spot where we can

0: say, hey, we're going to draw folks in and let them see, have fun and do this stuff with their family. And then while they're here, we're going to have a lot of signs up that say, look at these different organizations and the work that they're doing, or look at these upcoming programs in the community. We really encourage you to check it out. That's how we're really trying to work with all kinds of folks throughout the area.
1: I love that the heart of it, though, too, is that play space. Can you give us some ideas of what's all included in case anyone's listening and wants to share about it with their kids later?
0: For sure. So the first floor, it's a two floor, kind of like an atrium overlooking it on the second floor. The first floor is meant to be a little bit more active. So we have plenty of things that kids can kind of run around, dress up stuff, things along those lines. The big hit actually so far through our first couple of days, we have like a soft foam fire pit, and kids are going nuts with it. We have sticks that have little fake marshmallows on the end of it, all that kind of stuff. And then the second floor is a little bit more hands-on active play. The big draw there has been our doodle studio. So there's a big projector that goes on the wall. Right now we have it as a freshwater lake, so there are a few crayfish and turtles and stuff like that. Kids can actually go to a side table, color in a stencil of a turtle, and then put it into a scanner, and then they see their turtle swimming across. So when we had our event last week Thursday, while the governor was speaking, you could hear my two-year-old playing with that because my wife came with our kids to come check it out. So she's yelling turtle, turtle in the background while all these other folks are speaking. But that was a big hit among a lot of the kids.
1: I love that. And you know what? They have something very similar at Discovery World.
0: Yep.
1: In Milwaukee.
0: Yep.
1: We've got one in Appleton. Very cool. All right, we'll pause here, Chris, but I want to highlight some of your upcoming events on the calendar, including one that is tonight, a really important one that kind of really personifies what you do and to gather insights from experts in our communities as well. You do need to register for it. So first5foxvalley.org is where you can go for that. And Chris returns with more on the First 5 Fox Valley Family Resource Center right after this. It's HBY. That's the sound of a child zipping up their new warm winter coat that you donated. 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
1: Welcome back, Focus Fox Valley. Learning a bit more about the brand new First Five Fox Valley Family Resource Center here in downtown Appleton. And it really just aims to provide space for connection and for families to gather, to learn, and obviously to find resources. And it is among Wisconsin's most innovative centers. I want to talk about that note because we did have a lot of representation from around the state at the grand opening just this last week, including Governor Tony Evers. What was it like to have the governor part of the grand opening?
2: It was so exciting. And I think, too, it especially highlights just kind of how we got here. So like I mentioned at the beginning, some of our initial funding to purchase the building came through that ARPA process, which was county and city funding that came through. And that was really a testament to the local support to say, we know that the community needs this. We think that this is really going to benefit families. Let's make it happen. But just a few months ago, we were actually awarded a $2 million grant from the state for the state funding for non-state buildings that really put our campaign over the edge and was like, all right, now we're here. Now we know that we're all set. So that came through a bipartisan process. We were so excited to be able to have the governor come to highlight like kind of what their office and what the administration did to make it happen, but also the local reps that advocated for it to say, we know that this is important. We see the value of it. Let's make sure that we kind of make this whole project happen.
1: I love to hear that. All right. So tonight you do have an event and it's called Let's Talk Early Childhood in Appleton. What's the focus of this and why kind of launch things with this conversation?
2: I mean, it is a really good, almost perfect encapsulation of what we're trying to do. So this is put on by UW, and the idea is they want to talk to families that have, I think it's children aged 4 and younger, to talk about what their needs are. And it's going to be a wide-ranging conversation to kind of go from, you know, what are your child care needs? What's happening at the home? What kind of support do you need from other organizations? For us to have a space that is able to host this now really effectively to kind of make sure that, you know, the Fox Valley is heard on this. And we'll have parents. I think we have 30 or 40 parents that signed up to come and speak and listen and kind of share their piece. And to be able to have them be represented in this statewide initiative to say, well, here's what Northeast Wisconsin is looking for, and specifically what the Fox Valley is looking for. We're really excited to be able to be a part of that and have a space that is able to connect with those different types of resources. And those are some of the types of things that we're going to be trying to do out of the space is how do we get families out to make sure that the parent voice is being heard in the community when it comes to big initiatives happening.
1: And I think it's so critical that we are doing this in person because we can find a lot of these things online, right? And we can find forums and we can find Facebook comments and things. But I think to get everybody or to get as many as we can into a room together to hear something as silly as the tone of your voice when you're talking about something, or to maybe add an anecdote and to understand better what families, the reality of what they're living through, what they're paying for, what they're dealing with. I love that this is the launch of the events on the calendar.
2: Yeah. And I mean, to that point, too, so this is a kind of specific thing happening up on our fifth floor. But when we talk about that play space and we'll have families in there, we've had conversations about encouraging it to be a cell phone free zone with the goal being, if you're here, we want you to either be really actively engaged playing with your kid or really actively engaged talking to the other parents there and making some of those social connections. One of the big draws for how we ended up here was coming out of the pandemic when we were talking to parents about what they needed. The feedback we got was it's so lonely being a parent. And, yes, you know, especially if you have a child who has behavioral issues or something along those lines, it can really feel like you're the only one going through it. And we don't want to minimize those feelings, but we want to make sure folks understand, like, there probably are other parents who have a similar lived experience and there just aren't a lot of forums to make those connections. So when we talk about some of the other programming that we'll do in the space, we've talked about housing, setting aside different times for that play space to be, you know, maybe we have single parents hour where we're really encouraging single parents to come at a certain time to talk to other single parents, figure out like what they're struggling with, find out that other people might be going through it, similar stuff, and they have these things that have really helped them. And all of a sudden you're getting connected to folks who have gone through what you might be going through, are able to help you figure out your next steps, or at least able to help you feel more confident about what you're doing. Those are the types of things too that we're really going to try to put onto the space is how do we connect parents with one another. A perfect outcome for us out of this would be two families who don't know each other come to the play space at the same time, really hit it off, exchange phone numbers, and now they have a regular play group. And these parents now have different connections with different people to make that process a little bit easier for themselves.
1: And I can't believe I'm saying this, but my kids are now getting out of that early childhood age. My youngest is 3. So, you know, we are just getting into that next season, but I can think of so many examples of my early parenting days when maybe I did finally meet somebody and we became friends and the joy that that brought and the inclusivity that that brought as well. It's everything. It's everything in a season where you do feel alone and you do sometimes feel like you might be the only one. So I'm so thankful for this space. I want to highlight one other event though, because we've been talking so much about early childhood, but I do see a couple of teen directed nights on the calendar. And that's a season of parenting that I am approaching faster than I would like to think about. I'm years away still, but it's not so far off in the distance. But you've got one in November called Triple P Teen. And it sounds like you're working with a 4-session class to help parents and caregivers of preteens and teens learn positive parenting strategies. Why is it important to also engage with this level of parenting?
2: I mean, so it's a family resource center, and obviously First Five Fox Valley, kind of implied by our name, our bread and butter has been in early childhood, those first 5 years, and that's where we have always kind of lived, but not all families have kids age 0 to 5. Families have older kids, and they have different needs when we kind of get up there. So we're trying to identify different types of programming and events and things we can do to draw all kinds of families in to talk to each other. Again, get those in-person experiences, get some of that support that they might need. So those series are being run by Family Services of Northeast Wisconsin. It's their Parent Connection Program. That fifth floor space, that conference space, is really meant to give that group an opportunity to host these types of events for families to come to. So they've been doing it for a while, and it's been successful, but a lot of it has been kind of a roadshow out of the back of people's cars where they have all their supplies and they might end up in a church basement or a classroom or something like that. They'll still do some of that to get out in the community, but we wanted to give them a spot to say, this is now your hub. You can really have an intentionally designed space to really effectively help parents kind of get some of this information and have some of these opportunities and learning experiences.
1: You've got a home base now. Yep. Yeah. That first one, by the way, getting teens to cooperate. Oh boy. October 15th, this Thursday, it's $25 per session, and you might take away something interesting in this one. I love it. There's also some baby basics coming up for new and expectant dads. You know, I think of my dad, he was part of a dad's class in the 90s, so I'm glad that these are kind of coming back in a sense. I see here anger management for parents and parenting to a child's temperament. Also, an upcoming session. Check out their calendar of events, folks. There's really a lot happening at the Family Resource Center. And Chris, I also want to just note that there might be a lot of listeners going, Haley, I don't have any early childhood age children. I'm out of my parenting season. Heck, they might be out of their grandparenting season. What would your message be to someone who might not be directly connected to this level in our community, but maybe does want to support or is just curious to see what the space looks like?
2: Yeah. So we want folks to come check it out. We want to be a community space. And you know, obviously the play space is designed for families with younger kids. I'd say 0 to 8, 0 to 10 is probably the most excited kids will be for it. But we're not carting at the door. So if a family has an 11-year-old and they're like, hey, they really love it, great, let's bring them in. We are also trying to build out some volunteer opportunities. So folks, you know, are out of that season of life but really enjoy the work that we're doing or really want to support it. We'll have opportunities to have folks come into the building, help facilitate some of these groups, help make sure that, you know, the space is staying kind of as clean as it can for a children's play space, and also have folks kind of be able to answer questions and stuff like that. So on our site, first5foxvalley.org, we'll have some links for an application, like a volunteer application, and then we'll follow up to see kind of where your skills might be able to best serve us and best help us out. And you know, we just opened the building last week, so we're finding out some of the areas where we might need some support. And if we have folks that have a really strong passion area, let's see how we can tap into that and how that might be able to help us with our day-to-day or long-term plans for the space too.
1: Chris Stewart, the Family Resource Center Director, thank you so much for joining us here today. 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And where can our listeners go if they would like to follow up further, maybe walk through the space and learn more?
2: Yeah, so first5foxvalley.org is our site. 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I'd love to set up time for folks to come check out the space, learn about how they might be able to get involved and see what can happen there.
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1: We'll pause here, but more Focus Fox Valley is on the way after this walk in the Midwest Garden. Here is Rob Zimmer.
0: It's time for In the Midwest Garden. Here's Rob Zimmer with today's tip.
3: As we approach the second half of October, it's time to start thinking about cleaning up the garden and preparing garden beds and borders for the spring gardening season. Depending upon temperatures, there still may be plenty in bloom to enjoy for the next few weeks. Begin to think, however, about cleaning up at least certain elements of the garden. All this week on In the Midwest Garden, I'll be talking about fall garden prep and cleanup. Today, cleaning up of plant material. If you choose to, and it's okay if you don't, cleaning up the garden begins with removing plant material that has gone dormant, dried up, or succumbed to frosts and freezes. A new concept that is being touted by many nature and gardening organizations is to simply leave everything standing until spring. This is because it has been shown that a number of different pollinators, as well as frogs, toads, and other creatures, utilize spent garden stems as well as leaves for winter protection and shelter. If you choose to let your garden stand all winter, one consideration is to make sure that you remove any diseased plant material. Plant material that shows signs of fungal diseases, black spot, powdery mildew, maple leaf, tar spot, and others should be removed completely. Even just one leaf or one section of a plant displaying these diseases will cause problems next spring, as warm temperatures will send spores billowing throughout your yard and garden. Diseased plant material should be completely removed from your property. Do not compost it. Do not mulch it with a lawnmower. It needs to be completely removed and sent to the landfill. One more element that should be completely removed is all plant parts of garden plants in the nightshade family. This includes tomatoes, peppers, eggplants, and potatoes. Do not leave fruit laying in the garden. Clean up all dropped fruits and any plant material. Nightshades are very susceptible to fungal diseases, and bacterial blights can overwinter. I'll have more to come on October in the Garden all this week on In the Midwest Garden.
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0: Welcome back to Focus Fox Valley. 11:40 is the time here. A reminder, we are Flower Power Mondaying our way through this Monday. And if you'd like a chance to win a bouquet of flowers, text flowers to 920-281-1150. Joining us now, event organizers for a sing-along here in the Fox Cities coming up on October 18th, the sing-along for Hope and Justice. And, you know, I said this earlier, Connie, but I think sometimes when words fail, music speaks. And this can be a beautiful way to come together in what some might believe to be tumultuous of times where emotions are high. And this is just one way maybe to take a deep breath and be together in song. Connie Rather, welcome back to Focus Fox Valley. Good morning to you.
1: Good morning, Haley, and thanks for having us.
0: And this event is connected with Esther, correct?
1: It is.
0: Yes. Tell us a little bit about it, if you could.
1: Oh, sure. Esther is a congregation-based community organizing group here in the Fox Cities. Our mission, which it's a little long, is to develop leaders, engage people, and build collective power in the Fox Valley to address economic and social injustices and work for more equitable communities that embrace diversity. So we have task forces focusing on immigration, transformational justice, which is criminal legal system reform, mental health, equity and racial justice, and housing.
0: A wide area of interest that impact a lot of people. And through all of these events, you approach things differently. Maybe it's one that involves, you know, conversation and food. Maybe it's a funds drive. And for this particular event on the 18th, it's a sing-along. Talk about that approach to, well, building community.
1: Sure. So it is, as Haley, as you said, Sunday, October 18th, it's 5 to 8 p.m. Or so, sorry, that would impact the Packer game. No. 5 to 6:30 p.m. at First Congregational United Church of Christ here in Appleton. Our Hope and Justice sing-along is intended to bring people together and build community through song and spoken word. We all know our country is so divided, and yet many of us, even though we have different political stripes, we care about each other, and we care about what is best for America and the world. Well, there's no charge for the event. It is a fundraiser, as you can order ahead of time. You can pre-order chili or egg rolls. Mm. The egg rolls are made by our Hacienda Yang, one of our organizers, to take home with you as you watch the Packers beat the Cowboys. We will also have a bake sale. We thought a sing-along would be perfect because we believe in Mac Davis's famous lyrics, though probably before your time, Haley. But anyway, music is the universal language and love is the key to brotherhood and peace and understanding and living in harmony. Music is so powerful. Who hasn't been brought to tears by a love song or America the Beautiful? Mm-hmm. And anyone who has attended a Badger game gets pumped up singing On Wisconsin or singing along and clapping along to the chicken dance. So Phil is one of our musicians from Karma's Mailbox, and I'm going to talk about what music means to him, to other members of his band. And they're going to be leading the singing on the 18th.
0: Yes, Phil Gabrielson, welcome to the program.
2: Thank you. Glad to be here.
0: How long has music been part of your life? I'm curious.
2: Pretty much since I was in diapers. Mom was a choir director. And she really emphasized for me the importance of music. And the one thing she always shook her finger at both my brother and I was, if people can't understand the lyrics, why are you bothering to sing at all? Music has a message, and music just absolutely has wonderful content for emotions that humans have. Fear, love. And if you're doing a... what we're going to be doing is it has message. It has it can convince you of something more than a speech can in a very, very short time and in a fun way. So we actually have a songwriter amongst us, and her name's Tammy Johnson, and she's written several songs that we do, and we're going to do one Sunday night called Common Ground.
0: So I think that's so important, and it sounds silly, but we could be the most different on so many topics, but we both might like one song or one artist, right? And doesn't that count for something?
2: Exactly. I think Tammy's song, and I'm just going to read some lyrics. If
0: please
2: you don't
0: do
2: mind.
0: Yeah.
2: It's called Common Ground, and it conveys the message that we have way more in common than the things that separate us. Why are we fighting, seeking someone to blame? When will we get beyond all of these games? Why can't we learn to stop hating with names? When will we find common ground? It always seems worse when we're stuck in the dark. The bullies and the thieves threaten us with their bark. Let's just get together for a day in the park, and maybe we'll find common ground. That touches so many themes. There's a lot more to the song, but we don't have a lot of time.
0: No.
2: Right?
0: But I do love those words, and it just leans into so much of what I think we're frustrated with is not being able to find that common ground, as Tammy wrote. So tell us about Karma's Mailbox, though. You will be performing at the sing-along. And for someone who's never attended a sing-along, what should they know about bringing hopefully nothing but their voice to the event, right? What do folks need to know about joining in?
2: Well, just clear your throat and show up. And if you don't know the song, we're going to teach it to you.
1: And we will have the words all written out for most of the songs. A few, Karma's Mailbox, will just share themselves. But most of them, we will be singing along. And we don't care if you have a wonderful voice or not. We just want to hear your voice.
0: I hurrah. I love that. You don't need to be a professional singer to be part of a sing-along. All right, we'll pause here, Connie and Phil, but when we come back, Phil, you might welcome us back with a little harmonica. Would that be all right?
2: Sure.
0: And Connie has a couple other events happening with Esther if you want to learn more about it. So stick with us. It's Focus Fox Valley right here on WHBY.
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0: Yay! Well done, Phil. Phil That's Gabrielson. Yes.
1: Table that our band does by the High Women, and it lacks a little thing without substance without the guitars and the banjo and the bass.
0: I don't know. So. There's something about a harmonica though that just. It's very well done, Phil. And you, part of the band, Karma's Mailbox, performing and playing at the event coming up this Sunday, October 18th, the sing-along for Hope and Justice. Connie, I love that you mentioned grab some egg rolls before the Packers game. That's a smart call there. Chili, too, and baked goods, all while supporting hope, healing, and justice for all. You can visit estherfoxvalley.org/chili. For details. You're also very active on Facebook, Connie. I know that too. And that's where you'll find other events also. Wanted to plug a few more that Esther is working with. Can you share what else is planned as we walk into the November and October months?
2: Oh, definitely. Busy month right now. We have another event coming up this Thursday, October 15th, Reclaiming Lives, Tragedy in Titletown, about the Monfile Six. A lot of people will remember that case. There were some convictions that perhaps were unfair. The author, Joan Treppa, and the music of Natural Satellite will be featured at that event. It's going to be at Fox Valley Technical College from 6 to 8 p.m. And then we have our banquet on November 21st at Bridgewood in Neenah with Jeff Mandel. He'll be our keynote speaker. He's the co-founder of Law Forward. So that's going to be a great event, and hopefully we'll maybe be able to have Haley talk with Jeff sometime between now and our banquet. So we hope you will join us at one of our events, learn more about Esther's work, and as Haley said, go to estherfoxvalley.org.
0: And Jeff will be speaking about democracy, which I think also comes at such a pivotal time right now. What is his approach to this topic, and what are maybe some of the resources that he brings to his discussion? I would love to talk with him, by the way, to hear more about it too.
2: Right. I don't know a whole lot about Law Forward, except that they're very active in working with people who have wrongful convictions.
0: Oh, okay.
2: Who are working on how we can bring democracy back to our country. And if you Google Law Forward, you will find information on their law firm.
0: Yeah, and we'll have to see if we can connect with Jeff as well.
2: Yes, that would be awesome.
0: Thank you, Connie. Well, to direct our listeners to any of the event details, what would your recommendation be?
2: Well, first, come on October 18th to our sing-along, 5 o'clock. And we do ask, if you can register ahead of time, that would be great, because we want to make sure we have enough song sheets. We'll also have a bake sale. You can pre-order the chili and egg rolls. The deadline says today, but you can order up until probably Wednesday or Thursday. We really hope to see you there. Check out our website or our Facebook page. Our website has information on our activities, what we're doing. We're also plugging Indigenous Peoples Day. There's an event today at Lawrence University this evening, I think at 5. So we really try to work with other organizations, the League of Women Voters, People of Progression. So wherever we share values, it's important to work together.
0: I echo that. And I thank you, Connie, for sharing this with us and with Focus Fox Valley. Phil, it was great to meet you as well. Thank you for sharing your music with us, too.
1: It was my pleasure.
0: All right. With this, we'll pause and look ahead to a Tuesday edition of Focus Fox Valley. Don't go away.
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0: 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We'll give you those details on your Tuesday. Also, it's an hour of Law Talk with Hurling Clark Law Firm, and it's coming your way on a Tuesday. Until then, wishing you the loveliest of days. Go Brewers, and we'll see you back here tomorrow, starting at 10 a.m. Make it a lovely day. Bye-bye. A lovely day.
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2: From ABC News, I'm Michelle Franzen. Democratic Representative Ilhan Omar pushing back on the federal surge at her Washington, D.C. residence today, saying in a social media post, it is an attempt to target political enemies and weaponize federal law enforcement. Omar is the first Somali American elected to Congress. She's up for re-election in a few months. In the 2 weeks, she's been a political enemy of President Trump's. Here's ABC's Jay O'Brien.
3: We don't know the exact nature of this investigation. We don't know what exactly they were searching for. We do know they took items out of this home. Neighbors told us they heard them banging on the door in the early morning hours beginning that search. And again, sources tell ABC News that this ties back to a federal immigration investigation, but the exact details still here are murky.
2: Soaring oil and gas prices remain a concern with the war in Iran and also heading into the midterm elections. There is swift bipartisan pushback also after President Trump announced a deal with Russia's leader, Vladimir Putin, to buy Russian diesel fuel. Days later, the president announcing in a social media post an energy ceasefire between Russia and Ukraine had been reached. Hours later, Russia launching strikes against a Ukrainian power plant. Officials say at least 20 were killed. ABC's Patrick Rivel is in Warsaw, Poland, where a security forum is taking place, and Zelensky spoke via video.
4: We heard from the Kremlin today saying that it's in contact with the Trump administration, but refusing to say whether it would agree. President Zelensky joking here in Warsaw that Putin clearly doesn't read Truth Social, but basically both Russia and Ukraine seem to have been caught by surprise by President Trump's announcement. He seems to be trying to will this agreement into existence, but at the moment there's not much sign that Russia is willing to do it.
2: Representatives for Sean Diddy Combs tell ABC News they're trying to figure out what happened after TMZ reported the convicted hip-hop mogul was rushed to the hospital from prison following a fall. In a statement, they say they're aware of the reports. 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
2: Cleanup efforts underway from the Gulf Coast states to the Carolinas following Hurricane Isaias and its remnants. ABC's Leslie Lopez is in Pensacola, Florida.
9: Homes ripped apart, roofs peeled off by strong wind, and massive trees uprooted as Isaias made landfall as a Category 2 hurricane near Destin, Florida, Friday. At least four people have died across the Florida Panhandle and southern Alabama. Two of them killed when trees crashed into their homes. More than 400,000 customers in the region still in the dark.
2: In western states, storm surge from Tropical Storm Rachel left her mark along the southern California coast with homes and businesses damaged. Forecasters say the area under another flood threat today. Here's ABC's Ginger Z in Inglewood.
10: The big waves, the coastal flooding, the damage at a lot of these coastal places, and this is just the beginning. Right, we've already had several of these erosion issues because of southern swells.
2: A record sports memorabilia sale fetches a high price for a top NBA star jersey.
11: A game-worn, autographed Michael Jordan road jersey from the 1998 NBA Finals has been privately sold for $14 million, says Hunt Auctions of Pennsylvania. It says it's the highest price ever paid for a piece of basketball memorabilia. The buyer, Miami real estate investor Ron Furman. It's the third time a Jordan jersey from that 1998 finals has fetched at least $10 million.
2: ABC's Chuck Sievertson. I'm Michelle Franzen, ABC News.
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15: Good afternoon. It's a mostly sunny 77 degrees at 12:05. I'm Landon Moore. Jury selection is underway in the trial of a Manitowoc man accused of ordering the punishment that resulted in the death of his great-nephew. Timothy Hauschultz is charged in Manitowoc County Court with child neglect with a consequence of death, contributing to child neglect causing death, and child abuse intentionally causing harm. According to the criminal complaint, Hauschultz ordered his son, Damien, to punish 7-year-old Ethan Hauschultz for failing to memorize Bible passages in April of 2018. The boy was made to carry a log around the yard until he collapsed into a snowbank and died of hypothermia. Timothy Hauschultz's trial has been delayed for years, while Damien's legal charges made their way through the court system, as both prosecutors and the defense wanted him to testify at his father's trial. The trial is scheduled to last 2 weeks. The Clayton Town Board denies a reimbursement claim from a homeowner following an alleged zoning error. Casey Sipiorski accuses the town's building inspector of asking him to move a garage he was building, even though zoning had already been approved and construction was underway. According to the inspector, the structure needed to be relocated for drainage reasons. Sipiorski tells our TV partner Action 2 News that he spent more than $10,000 to move the garage and asked Clayton to cover about half of the cost.
16: The fact that they unanimously agreed that even though everything was laid out in black and white, that it was not my doing and that the wrong was done by the town building inspector, that they could vote to deny the claim, is just, they didn't represent me at all to the town. So there's really no representation, I feel, of the town between me and the government.
15: In a statement, the Clayton town attorney says that disallowing a claim, quote, is a standard procedural step under state law. The Green Bay Area Public School District will host a public information meeting on its proposed budget tonight. The district is looking to spend $315.5 million next year, which is just a 0.5% more than this year. The projected property tax mill rate will drop by 34 cents to $7.07 per thousand of assessed value. Tonight's budget meeting starts at 5 o'clock. Prior to the Green Bay School Board meeting, the board will vote on the package October 26th. Work begins today on a portion of Highway KK Calumet Street in the Darboy area. Crews will be repairing concrete on Double K Calumet between State Highway 441 and Coop Road. Various lanes will be closed. The work is expected to wrap up in mid-November. Similar messages on flock safety cameras from candidates for state attorney general. On WYSN's Up Front, incumbent Democrat Josh Call says he's worried about Wisconsin becoming a surveillance state.
17: So what I would like to see are rules in place that first make clear what types of offenses and situations the cameras can be used in.
15: Republican Fond du Lac District Attorney Eric Toney says there need to be guardrails on law enforcement officers who use the cameras for investigations.
18: One of the things that I'd like to see is having a specific penalty on the books for those that misuse that type of data to help act as a deterrent.
15: Both candidates agreed the legislature needs to step in and make a decision on automated surveillance systems rather than forcing local communities to navigate laws and rules on their use. First responders were busy during Sunday's Green Bay Packers game. Members of the Green Bay Metro Fire Department responded to 16 medical calls at Lambeau Field, with 4 people being taken to the hospital. Meanwhile, Green Bay police were called 15 times, ejecting 7 fans. No arrests were made. No one is hurt in a Green Bay house fire. Crews were called to the home in the 300 block of Windward Road around 4 o'clock Friday afternoon to find a hole in the kitchen floor and fire damage to the cabinets. 3 pets were found dead inside. Damage is estimated at $195,000. The cause of the fire has not been released. And the Neenah Joint School District names a new communications director. Jill Akins is taking over the position as Jim Strick takes a communications position with the Wisconsin Interscholastic Athletics Association. Akins is a Neenah High School graduate and has done communications work for CESA 6 since 2022. WHBY News Time is 12:09. 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
22: It may be the middle of October, but summer weather continues. A high of 81, near record warmth this afternoon with passing clouds and then sunshine. Tonight, spotty thundershowers, but mainly north of the Fox Cities. A little humid, a low of 59. Not as warm tomorrow, 69, with more clouds north and more sun to the south. From the WBY First Alert Weather Center, I'm meteorologist Steve Balon.
23: We'll have our First Alert live alert chat with meteorologist Kyle Eck coming up later on, more in the midday at around 12:35. Current conditions in Appleton, it is sunny and 80 from the Meyer Construction Studio of WHBY. In Oshkosh, it is fair and 80, and in Green Bay, sunny and 76. 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
23: And for our Hurling Clark Law Firm traffic report, nothing to mention in Appleton, Green Bay, and Oshkosh. I'm Zach Morris with more in the midday. It is 12:11. We'll have sports and PJ coming up in just a few moments. But first, we have to get out to our market update with Your Money Now.
27: I'm Dan Loney with Your Money Now. A report in the Wall Street Journal says that Amazon is in talks to buy AI startup Descartes for about $7 billion. The software that Descartes has developed helps make it easier for developers to switch between AI chips. Amazon shares are slightly lower on the news. Quantum computing firm IonQ has struck a deal to buy cybersecurity firm Elicity. The all-stock deal is valued at up to $1.3 billion, according to the Wall Street Journal. Shares of IonQ are down almost 9% on the news, but it is expected that cybersecurity will become even more important as quantum computing continues to grow in the years ahead. Wall Street indexes are mixed. The Dow Industrial Average up more than 200 points. The NASDAQ in the red down by about 50. Oil prices continue to be impacted by airport attacks in Saudi Arabia recently and the continued conflict with Ukraine and Russia. West Texas crude up about 2% at $94 a barrel. That's Your Money Now.
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23: The Dow Jones is up 214, the S&P 500 down 7, and the NASDAQ 100 down 214. Oil up $1.92 to $93.70 per barrel. I did fill up today at $4.03 per gallon.
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23: PJ joins us for sports, and the thing is, a lot of fans are learning how much it is per gallon for fuel because a lot of traveling, especially if you were at Lambeau Field and then driven all the way down to American Family Field, because that is not a quick drive.
1: No, and yeah, yesterday was a gold package game, so you had some of the Milwaukee people coming on up and then driving back home to watch the Brewers. And yeah, I saw a couple people try the double switch, get there for both games last night.
23: It worked because the Packer game was kind of decided beginning the fourth quarter. And
1: yeah,
23: I mean, you look at the Packer game, it's just more of, I wasn't surprised. I thought the Packers would win the game just to the fact that they were better than the Bears all three games last season. It was just two fourth quarter collapses, which gave the Chicago Bears a win, and you removed their quarterback. Green Bay should have been able to pull it out, and that they did.
1: Yeah, they did. They were impressive yesterday. I mean, with everything, you know, they've faced so far this season, it looks like, you know, the

0: step up, and yesterday was a good sign of that.
1: Packers do lose defensive tackle Javon Hargrave for the rest of the season with a torn Achilles, season-ending injury. It's hard to tell if this offensive line is fixed.
0: Yes.
1: Because Chicago is not known for a great defense overall. Mm-hmm. So you go to the Dallas Cowboys, another team not known for a great defensive line. We won't know. I mean, I still have Kenny Clark and Rashawn Gary. Maybe that plays a role. Yeah. Then you have the Detroit Lions. You can't guess. There's Hayden Hutchinson, but that's about it.
0: Yeah.
1: And then the Carolina Panthers. That might be the toughest defensive line they'll run into. So you have that, the Patriots. I don't think this offensive line will really get tested till they play the Minnesota Vikings at home and then the Los Angeles Rams. I mean, those are two solid defenses, which, I mean, if there are four more games to get this line figured out, Green Bay may actually see this whole thing turn around offensively.
0: Yeah, and that's the thing. They're going to have more time before they get to those games as well to continue to develop, get things down, and develop the schemes, what they want to do. And, yeah, yesterday was pretty good. Now, Jordan did take some hits when he went back to pass. There's no doubt about it. But for consistency, it wasn't as terrible as it was in prior weeks. So, run game, you only got 70 yards on the ground again. But
1: well, that's normal.
0: At this point, you just want a little bit of a run game to have some kind of a play action. So, it worked. I mean, Marshawn Lloyd had two rushing touchdowns, but it worked. It was serviceable.
1: It's seeing 5 yards or 4 to 6 per run is what you start to feel confident when you start to see that more often, not just on one drive, but the first two drives where they took a lot of time off the clock. You saw the run game actually become a factor.
0: Yeah, what was it, like 9 minutes or 10 minutes that first drive? I mean, they really established things with that first drive. Like, okay, we're gonna take control here, and they did.
1: The other big event, obviously, game one of the NLCS, the Milwaukee Brewers taking on the Los Angeles Dodgers. Not much offense to talk about. It was more of what you saw pitching-wise. There was Skubal and Mizorowski. Both removed early because they ran in the kind of similar outings. They both ran to innings where their pitch count just started to skyrocket, had to pull them out for later in the series. But I thought Mizorowski did a great job getting out with those double plays when they needed him the most.
0: Yeah, that was impressive to me too, Zach, is because, the Miz, he's going to always try to blow one by you or, try to get guys out via the strikeout. But he was able to locate some of those pitches where he knew, if they go after him, they're going to spike into the ground and they're going to have an opportunity to turn a couple double plays. And he got two big ones to get out of there. And yeah, he had some high pitch innings, and that's what the Dodgers' approach was, to get him out of the game. They weren't afraid of the fastball. They were going to follow things back and take pitches, and they did that. But yeah, he did a good job of noticing that was the game plan. And yeah, he was only there for 4 1/3. But again, he did the job, one earned run, and then the bullpen was just fantastic.
1: Should Aaron Ashby be getting some credit, for the whole league entirely as one of the better relievers we've been witnessing throughout the season? I know there's been stretches where teams do hit on him, but when he's used so often, teams are going to have opportunities to get hits on Ashby.
0: Yeah, and for him, too, last night to stretch it to get through two innings, that was key because, now you come into today's game and that bullpen is not taxed. You had no Senzatella, no Romero, and I know matchups are going to dictate that, but you were able to save some arms now for, today and the rest of the series going forward. So, yeah, Ashby, huge role last night.
1: And I wouldn't even rule out you may even see Ashby tonight. I mean, the way
0: probably
1: that they do. And
0: that's how they use him.
1: That's what I mean. I guess it's more for the high usage of Ashby, the fact that he continues to be a big factor in every game. Like, you don't even know. He may pitch, he may not.
0: Yeah.
1: And then if he pitches, he could get the win. You never know.
0: Exactly, yeah. He's already picked up, I think, one in the Padres series. So, yeah, he could keep that going as well.
1: Thanks, PJ. Again, you can hear Game 2 of the NLCS series here on WHBY. Pregame at 3:25 and first pitch at 4. Not used to that late start, but the whole nation needs to be able to watch Los Angeles Dodgers and the Los Angeles Rams. You can't let that happen.
0: No.
1: We'll be back with more than midday after this on WHBY.
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11: Well, 23 WHBY. I'm Zach Morris, along with Landon Moore and Haley Tempest. Good afternoon, Haley.
12: Hello.
11: So this is a different day. People usually are a little bit more chippier when the Packers win. And now you get two teams that were in big moments on the same channel, too. Helped out a lot of fans trying to find out where the games were. But it's a different feeling when you have such a big Packers win where they were underdogs. And then you have the Brewers winning the game against the Los Angeles Dodgers where they were swept last year. Feelings are just completely different. I mean, it's just, you know, be happy for the Packers, Brewers, or both.
13: Great day to be a Wisconsin sports fan. That's all I've got to say. Just a great day.
11: You were at the game, Haley.
13: I was
11: in the press box.
13: Yeah.
11: And I heard the chants were all over
13: Let's
11: the place.
13: Let's go, Brewers. I loved hearing that.
11: You had Brewers,
13: loved
11: which I'm sure
13: that.
11: Matt LaFleur must have loved when he was on offense, too. It just it always happens to be on offense, which was mixed with Bears still suck and then go Pack go. But there was like in a range of three, though, going back and forth.
13: It was a mix. It was a mix. And what always gets me is even after the game, and even on days where we don't even play the Bears, you will hear the Bears still suck chants throughout Lambeau Field, even when we're not playing the Bears.
11: I know it goes the same way with Chicago fans about how they feel about the Green Bay Packers, which I'll never understand how this rivalry continues to just have either the love, how you just love your team so much, and then the hatred of another team where you're like, I don't even care. It's a basketball game, but I'm going to let them know how I feel about that NFL team.
14: Yep. Yeah, the rivalry runs deep, and it certainly has the last few years, you know, with the Bears playing better and Ben Johnson, you know, getting involved with some of his comments about Matt LaFleur, so it's spicy.
13: I love that we had clips of the handshake. Everyone was looking forward to the coach's handshake at the end of the game and seeing how long it would be. Would they exchange any words? And then we saw it was like, bloop. Nope, bye. Not a lot of love there.
11: It was quick because that was the big thing people were talking about when they get in the locker room was, did you see the handshake? The handshake, it wasn't much. You saw it.
13: I wouldn't expect anything more than that, though.
11: When there's a blowout, it's hard to have any antics like that. I know what the whole thing with Ben Johnson was, how he did the drive-by where he went to go shake his hand and left. I mean, you're going to get that when you have those emotional wins, but this one was just a blowout. We'll see what happens on Christmas Day, but you got to have some compassion, right, on Christmas Day?
14: Oh, you think?
11: The next matchup. Well, and then that'll be the number one talk thing, regardless how that game plays out, will be, how's the handshake going
13: to
11: be?
13: Listen, I went with our friend Eddie here to the game, and Eddie from 95.9 Kiss FM and his son. And Eddie and his son are Bears fans. And his son is about 8 years old, so there was definite disappointment. And I said, listen, you get a chance to play us again. That's what is part of fueling this rivalry, is that you get another chance to play us.
11: I believe that was his kid's first game.
13: Yes.
11: So I'm sure there was, I mean, it's a different atmosphere. It's one thing to see it on TV. I mean, kids growing up always see it, but when you actually get to show up to Lambeau Field and hear all the excitement, is another different factor.
13: It was a great game for a Packers fan.
11: Early on, you never know. You get that with every game. There was a picture going around. I'm not sure if you've seen it yet. It was the London game yesterday, the Jacksonville Jaguars and the Philadelphia Eagles. It appeared the Eagles were going to win. They had the lead with 8 minutes to go. Kickoff return, Jacksonville was able to get the game-winning field goal, which was 57 yards long. They showed a kid just like starting to cry or like hiding in his arms of his father going, oh no, and everyone's like, hey kid, welcome to sports. But that's what it is. You learn the fandom.
13: You got to navigate the disappointment, but the disappointment is still valid, especially if that's your first game.
11: Oh, we had one local news story to bring up, Landon, about the first responders were at that game because it was warm.
13: There was no doubt about it.
14: Yeah, so first responders were busy during yesterday's Packers game. Members of the Green Bay Metro Fire Department responded to 16 medical calls at Lambeau Field, with 4 people being taken to the hospital. Meanwhile, Green Bay police were called 15 times, ejecting 7 fans. No arrests were made. And yeah, it was abnormally warm for this time of year. And I don't know, Haley, did you see anything weird yesterday?
13: I felt it. It was very warm. We are in the north end zone, so we see nothing but sun in the midday. And it was hot. I got some sunburn. I even brought sunscreen because we are always sitting in the sun when we go to games, unless obviously it's a night game. But it was so, so very warm. My husband even made a note. He's like, I wish I would have drank more water. Just the heat constantly on you. It can, you know, and if you're drinking alcohol in addition to that or any other substances, I can understand how that can wipe you out.
11: In 2025, it's one of the warmest games ever. It was against the Annapolis Colts. That was 2024, actually. That was when Malik Willis had a start for an injured Jordan Love. It was so hot, they ran out of water in our section. So you had to really walk around trying to find water. I mean, these hot games, you just don't expect it. I mean, you see it in Florida, but at Green Bay, you just don't normally expect it.
13: It's one of those games where you might have been hungry and wanted to eat, but the last thing you want to eat is a fried food or something warm. Like when it's 85 degrees, I'm not craving some deep fried cheese curds personally. I would have liked a smoothie, maybe some ice cream, anything but deep fried grease that's warm.
11: I still remember the vendor telling my dad, who really needed water at that point, respond with, well, there's some water in this beer. That was all they had to sell beer. Of course, yeah, beer, no problem.
13: It was hot, though.
11: But after that game, they had plenty of water throughout the season. And that's the thing, too. I mean, it was warm. It was, I believe, the second warmest game for the month of October and like the fourth warmest ever at Lambeau
13: Field. They handed out sunglasses, though.
11: Perfect.
13: So
11: game.
13: That was actually really helpful. I did wear mine.
11: I was at a game when they hand out sunglasses and it was rain. At least they got that one lined up well. It's like when they hand out gloves and it ends up being a warm game, 70 degrees. It's like, well, yeah, I remember. Maybe I'll save it
13: for another time. You always take the swag also.
11: But it's great.
13: My husband didn't take them.
11: Really?
13: I'm like, why didn't you take it? He's like, I didn't need it. I'm like, you always take the swag.
11: Yeah, you have to. Because we need sunglasses in the car.
13: The kids would have wanted them. Come on.
14: Yeah.
11: I have one that's pretty old. My wife says I should get rid of it. I use it, but I can't find my other glasses. It's like one G hanging on the last thing on the glasses. Still has the corporate sponsor on it. They made sure.
13: I wore the Packers 96 Super Bowl champion shirt, a hat from New Orleans. I had multiple people come up to me and say, I would never wear that. I'd only keep it on the shelf. I said, what's the fun in that?
11: What's the point of having this hat?
13: What's the point of having this if I only keep it on the shelf?
14: Right.
11: Oh, you can't wear that. For one, the younger generation have a hard time remembering that Super Bowl. So wear it. It looks cool. And that's the reason why you have it.
13: That's why I looked really cool.
11: ABC News up next.
10: And the Washington, D.C. residence of Democratic Representative Ilhan Omar was searched this morning. A spokesperson for the Justice Department says it's part of an ongoing criminal investigation. Omar is the first Somali-American elected to Congress and is up for re-election. ABC's Catherine Falders has more.
12: We're told by sources that it was related to her immigration paperwork. The only information information that a Department of Justice spokesperson would provide in their statement was saying that it's part of an ongoing criminal investigation. Now, it's unclear if Omar was at home at the time of the search of her D.C. area home.
15: In a social media post, Omar says she's okay and it's an attempt to, quote, target political enemies. President Trump has previously criticized Omar. Today is Columbus Day. Federal offices, along with the post office and other businesses, closed in New York City. The annual Columbus Day parade taking place, marking Italian heritage. Other Americans also celebrating Indigenous Peoples Day. This is ABC News.
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14: Good afternoon. It's a mostly sunny 80 degrees at 12:31. I'm Landon Moore. Jury selection is underway in the trial of a Manitowoc man accused of ordering the punishment that resulted in the death of his great-nephew. Timothy Helschultz is charged in Manitowoc County Court with child neglect with the consequence of death, contributing to child neglect causing death, and child abuse intentionally causing harm. According to the criminal complaint, Helschultz ordered his son Damien to punish 7-year-old Ethan Helschultz for failing to memorize Bible passages in April of 2018. The boy was made to carry a log around the yard until he collapsed into a snowbank and died of hypothermia. Timothy Helschultz's trial has been delayed for years, while Damien's legal charges made their way through the court system, as both prosecutors and the defense wanted him to testify at his father's trial. The trial is scheduled to last 2 weeks. The Clayton Town Board denies a reimbursement claim from a homeowner following an alleged zoning error. Casey Sipiorski accuses the town's building inspector of asking him to move a garage he was building, even though zoning had already been approved and construction was underway. According to the inspector, the structure needed to be relocated for drainage reasons. Sipiorski tells our TV partner Action 2 News that he spent more than $10,000 to move the garage and asked Clayton to cover about half of the cost.
17: The fact that they unanimously agreed that even though everything was laid out in black and white, that it was not my doing and that the wrong was done by the town building inspector, that they could vote to deny the claim, is just, they didn't represent me at all to the town. So there's really no representation, I feel, of the town between me and the government.
14: In a statement, the Clayton town attorney says that disallowing a claim is a standard procedural step under state law. The Green Bay Area Public School District will host a public information meeting on its proposed budget tonight. The district is looking to spend $315.5 million next year, which is just 0.5% more than this year. The projected property tax mill rate will drop by 34 cents to $7.07 per thousand of assessed value. Tonight's budget meeting starts at 5 o'clock prior to the Green Bay School Board meeting. The board will vote on the package October 26th. Work begins today on a portion of Highway KK Calumet Street in the Darboy area. Crews will be repairing concrete on Double K Calumet between State Highway 441 and Coop Road. Various lanes will be closed. The work is expected to wrap up in mid-November. Major disagreements on the speed of operations at the state crime lab from candidates for Wisconsin Attorney General. On WISN's Upfront, Republican Fond du Lac District Attorney Eric Toney blames incumbent Democrat Josh Kull's hiring practices for delays in DNA processing.
18: We're starting to see why earlier this year he's had a hiring freeze in place over various amounts of time dating back to 2022, which is probably why these key public safety positions haven't been filled.
14: Call says Republican leadership in the legislature has been stifling efforts to expand the crime lab.
19: I have asked for significant investments in the crime lab and specifically for DNA analysts in each of the last two state budgets. And in each of those budgets, the legislature provided zero additional DNA analysts.
14: This will be the only televised debate between the two before the November election. And Wisconsin domestic violence survivors can now apply for restraining orders online. That's now possible through a new portal, which eliminates lengthy paper forms. The portal opened statewide in September following an 8-county pilot program. Stephanie Prevost, Associate Director of Golden House, tells our media partner Action 2 News the portal allows domestic violence survivors to feel less intimidated when seeking help.
20: Imagine being scared. You're scared for your safety, which is the reason why you're doing a restraining order in the first place, and then being handed a packet of this big of a packet of paperwork. This new online system makes it much easier. It really is. It prompts people. It prompts the next things. It talks in plain language that everybody can understand.
14: The portal is available 24 hours a day and provides updates throughout the application process. News time is 12:35. I'm Landon Moore, WHBY News.
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11: 12:36, more in the midday. I'm Zach Morris. Now chatting with meteorologist Kyle Eck from First Alert Weather. And Kyle, the thing is, people felt the weather Saturday, Sunday, and then today thinking, hey, it's summer now. We don't have to worry about autumn, right?
27: Just your way. We're going to start cooling down in short notice. By the way, did you know we broke a record high back on Saturday? We got to 84 in Titletown.
11: Jeez, I mean, it did feel warm being outside on Saturday and just thinking, wow, I mean, this is warmer than I initially thought. But again, that last weekend, it felt like you had to enjoy it because, as you mentioned, the weather will be changing.
27: Yeah, but today's still going to be summer-like. In fact, at the top of the noon hour, much of the Green Bay metro was around 80 degrees with some partial clearing. And I actually think we tied the record today at 82 this afternoon. That record, by the way, was set back in 2008. Keep in mind, there is a chance for some showers later this evening. That's alongside a cold front that gets us. A rumble of thunder or two can't be ruled out, but we're not looking for anything strong and severe. Thunder showers wrap up as we're sleeping, and then we see a dry start to your Tuesday. But tomorrow is not going to be quite as warm. We're going to struggle to make it out of the upper 60s.
11: Yeah, this is that little descent that people were just waiting for, but just trying to just enjoy these few days. But looking ahead at the 7-day forecast, seeing 50s pop up is a reminder that, yeah, it's fall.
27: Yeah, and those 50s, by the way, will be during the day. Overnight, we actually have a chance for our first freeze, widespread freeze at that, by Friday night. So while, yes, it will be the first one of the season, we are behind average. We should have seen the first freeze back during the first week of this month. But that also is going to be on the heels of some more showers by Thursday and Thursday night. Once that wraps up by Friday, we crank up the wind gusts upwards of 35, maybe even 40 miles per hour. And that caps us in the low to mid 50s during the day on Friday, on our way down to 33 for a nighttime low in Green Bay, upper 20s to low 30s in the North Woods. And then we have a dry weekend. Good news for the Sunday Packers game, but it will turn breezy once again.
11: So this is a reminder for anyone that has their Halloween decorations. You have yeah. time to make sure that we don't have haunted ghosts flying through the neighborhood.
27: That would be really funny. But yeah, it's a good idea to make sure you have them tethered down before the winds really crank up. But also bring in the outdoor plants if you still have them. Otherwise, they may very well get killed by this potential freeze coming up.
11: Yeah, so as you mentioned, Sunday looking good for those looking ahead for the Packer game, because I know how people are. Once you get a win, hey, it's like an exciting time. Can't wait for next Sunday.
27: Yeah, dry conditions. We're looking partly cloudy on Sunday, a little breezy, but with winds out of the southwest, we get a little milder. Highs in the low to mid 60s.
11: All right, Kyle, again, what to expect for this afternoon and into tomorrow?
27: Yeah, this afternoon, near record-breaking heat, highs in the upper 70s near the lakeshore, low, possibly even mid-80s further inland, very warm indeed. Overnight, clouds increase, a few thundershowers are possible, mainly near and north of the Fox Cities. That gets to wrap up, though, by midnight, or the middle of the night, excuse me. We are dry in time for you to head out the front door on Tuesday, but we're not quite as warm, but still seasonably mild, highs in the middle to upper 60s with a mixture of sunshine and clouds.
11: All right, Kyle, thank you, and we'll talk to you later.
27: Yeah, thanks. Have a good rest of your day.
11: And that is meteorologist Kyle Eck from First Alert Weather, WBAY. Current conditions in Appleton from the Myron Construction Studio of WHBY, sunny and 78, and that is the same in Oshkosh and Green Bay. And for our Hurling Clark Law Firm traffic report, nothing to mention in Appleton, Green Bay, and Oshkosh. The Telltown Report with Bill Scott up next on More in the Midday.
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5: 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He is a fly ball to center. Deep. Páez goes back at the track at the wall. It is gone. Fly ball center field. Mitchell back on it. He's got room on the track. Makes the catch. And game one belongs to the Brewers.
6: 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Pre-game at 3:25, first pitch at 4 o'clock on WHBY.
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29: Jordan Love passed for 367 yards and two touchdowns. Packers defense got five takeaways from the Bears to pull out a convincing 31-7 victory at Lambeau Field. Matt LaFleur didn't want this to be about him, but clearly his players felt differently. Safety Xavier McKinney.
30: It definitely does. I mean, they talk a lot of shit, I'm not going to lie. You know, their head coach talks a lot of shit. Their players, you know, can talk a lot of shit, whatever. But it is what it is. It's a part of the rivalry. It's a part of the game. It's personal, but at the same time, like, this is what we play football for.
29: Packers played complimentary football, running for two scores and seeing the defense come up big. Lucas Van Ness said last year's playoff loss to the Bears was heavy on their minds.
31: Last time that we were in Lambeau, we kind of peed on our leg and that we had to come in and prove that this was our home and our house. And again, it doesn't matter who the opponent is. They're faceless to us, and it's more about just setting our standard and playing our brand of football. So I feel like we did that today.
29: I'll have more after this.
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29: Packers improved to 3-2 with a win, but the victory didn't come without more tough injury news. Late in the game, Javon Hargrave limped off the field.
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29: That's Matt LaFleur, and I'm Bill Scott. I'll have more from Titletown tomorrow on the Wisconsin Radio Network.
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37: 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Joseph's got wheels at the 20, 10, 5, touchdown, Wisconsin.
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0: 12:49. More in the midday. I'm Zach Morris, along with PJ, talking about the Milwaukee Brewers previewing Game 2 of the NLCS Series. It's a weird feeling because it's not like we can say that the Brewers never reached this far, because they've been here before. If you think about it, 2018, which I can't believe how long ago that is already.
1: Yeah.
0: The first playoff run under manager Craig Counsell. That was when that came out of nowhere. Best record in the league. People were kind of stunned. MVP and Christian Yelich. Brandon Woodruff, remember, getting the home run during a playoff series.
1: Yep.
0: It was just a lot of emotion where it's like, hey, this team can do it. And then eventually did lose to the Los Angeles Dodgers, lost in game 7. But people were looking at that saying, all right, this team was just too, they played too well early on. They can be better at, they get better in the next few years. This team's ready to grow. Well, then they didn't reach it for a while till last season.
1: Yeah. And then, last season came, and in all that, we had this is why this year is mirroring last year so much. But again, last year, we were the best team in baseball, so we had that going for us, but we didn't have the respect. You know, we didn't think anyone was respecting us, and then they won the series against the Cubs, and that's where I kind of, I don't want to say that was their World Series for that team, but there was so much jubilation and whatnot that they won that series, and then, oh, you get to face the Dodgers, and game one was, you know, fairly close last year. It was, but you know, they didn't win it, and then the Dodgers just went on from there to, you know, complete the 4-game sweep, where now things are a little different after last night. And even some of the broadcasters, your A-Rods, your Jeters, you know, all the national guys were saying, yeah, this is, they're not a Cinderella anymore. They're a Goliath. They're along with the Dodgers, so they see a different swagger on this team.
0: I agree with that aspect of it, because when I think about the season more as it's being put together, this is definitely the best season ever for the Milwaukee Brewers. I mean, you could look at the series where, okay, the fact that they've won over 100 games, and they've just been great offensively at times where everyone in the lineup can get a hit. I mean, the bottom of the lineup where you've seen Luis Lara make a big play yesterday, even Cooper Pratt had stretches, and Joey Ortiz, where everyone in that lineup has that threat of gain on base, and then once they get on base, it's what they can move, maybe outside of Jake Bowers and Andrew Vaughn, but everyone else has speed, but those two have big hits. As we were talking about Vaughn, how he got struck out 4 times in a game and then had a big hit to start that confidence building against Skubal. This is just something's different with this team. Now, granted, the magic was there because it was the first season without Bob Uecker and people. But as you mentioned, that emotional series, the further away from it, you realize how much it took out of the Brewers overall. And you look at it where the Padres series, that kind of went pretty quick because they only lost one game. And then the other side of it is they had one day off and they were back at it.
1: Yeah, that's right. I mean, that's the thing. Yeah, they were right back into it, where this year they've had a couple days off to help and rest and get them ready. And yeah, Zach, you're right about, you know, some of the young contributions on this team. Again, some of these guys, you know, Pratt and Lara weren't on this team since June, July. So they've only been here a couple months and they're already contributing, which is, you know, again, another factor you didn't have last year. And they are starting to shine and come through in big moments, both those guys. I mean, Cooper Pratt, I am impressed by him. Yeah, he hasn't had outstanding series here and there, but he seems to now start to get it a little bit more. Yeah, he had some errors against San Diego, but it looks like he is starting to be a little bit more, you know, steady of a player at shortstop, and it's starting to slow down for him, which means, you know, that battle start, you know, acting up a little bit more.
0: How rare is it to have two rookies in your lineup this deep into the postseason?
1: It's very rare, because I know throughout time there's been rookies that have come up and played big roles. I know Páez for, you know, the Dodgers, for a couple of years ago, I believe, they just brought him up. And, yeah, he's now, you know, a big star for them once again. And DePaula, who they brought in to pinch hit last night, was a big star for them in their minor league system. But for the Brewers, and these guys are contributing. That's the other thing, is they're just not, you know, they're playing a role. I mean, Lara with his defense and then getting on the base. And, yeah, last night was his first, I guess, career postseason start. But he's having hard, you know, big roles, and Cooper Pratt starting at shortstop has been huge for him. So they've been coming through.
0: Game two is going to play a huge role, because if you compare to the previous history of the Milwaukee Brewers in the NLCS, if you look at it when they win game one.
1: Yeah.
0: So they won game one back in 2018, lost game two. I happen to be there. Sadly announced that I will be at the game tonight.
1: Okay. All right.
0: I was not at any of the games in the 2011. Granted, that team is completely different. There's no one even brought back from that team. But here's how the momentum can swing. The Brewers defeated the St. Louis Cardinals 9-6, and then in game two lost 12-3.
1: Yeah.
0: So if you can win game two, it's not a slam dunk that you're going to win the NLCS, but the percentages just go up significantly larger. The fact that you have all that momentum heading over to Los Angeles and guaranteeing that it will be back in Milwaukee.
1: Yeah, I don't want to say tonight's a must win, but it's a must win. It kind of is, because that you just said it right there. That was the thing is, you go up 2-0, and no matter what happens in LA, the series still comes back to Milwaukee. So you still have a chance in front of the home crowd and home field to have a chance to win this thing. Because, yeah, we've seen it go the other way, where you don't win, there's a chance this thing doesn't come back to Milwaukee. And there's a stat with the Dodgers, too. They have not been down two games in a series since the 2023 NLDS against the Diamondbacks, which was the last time they lost in the postseason. So that was the last time they were down 2-0 in a series. Now, again, they have played a lot of meaningful baseball. Getting down is not going to, lose focus for them. I mean, look at that World Series last year they won. That was ups and downs, whatever. But being up 2-0, I think it's huge for the Brewers.
0: Talking to PJ as we preview the Milwaukee Brewers game two, their series of the NLCS with the Los Angeles Dodgers. Coverage here on WHBY will be not too far from now. 3:25 for the pregame show. First pitch will be at 4. Is it safe to say the Brewers still feel underdogs because of that payroll? I mean, it's easy to say, as you mentioned, we've had analysts nationwide now saying, hey, this is going to be a flip a coin series. Either team can win this. We just know the talent is still one-sided.
1: Yeah, and I'm sure that's what, like, Murphy and whatnot, they're using that to the advantage still, is you guys are still the underdogs. Those are the big bad Dodgers over there. They're spending money on, they can spend and whatever and have that. So I'm sure that is still a rallying cry. But, if it helps, it helps. But, yeah, I think they also are trying to set their own identity as we're a pretty dang good team as well.
0: And they're showing that they can hang around with the Dodgers. And game two, again, it feels like a must-win to me because it's who they're facing in Yoshimobu Yamamoto. Yeah. He's their number two pitcher.
1: And he's always killed the Brewers.
0: But it's what he did last year. The complete game allowed one run, and that was it.
1: Yep.
0: And saved their bullpen when they went back to L.A. And that's when I see him. And then what he did in the World Series, he pitched a long time for game six and then came and closed the game in extra innings for game seven. So the fact that he's that great of a pitcher could be anyone's ace.
1: Yeah.
0: But because the Dodgers, the way they have their team put together, he's just happened not to be their ace.
1: Yeah, exactly. He's their number two, and he's a great number two to have. So, I mean, that's going to be tough. Yelich, they did post the lineup. Yelich is going to be back in the lineup. I was surprised by that because it looked like maybe they're going to go with Vaughn with the matchups. But, Yelich is going to be back in that lineup. David Hamilton, Sal Frelick are some of the other, new bats in that lineup as opposed to yesterday. So they're going to give it a different approach, and we'll see what they can do. Again, the key is probably just to try to get his pitch count up and try to get him out. But as you said, Zach, he can go a while.
0: I think the energy also plays a big factor. Last year, game one was on a Monday night, with yesterday being on a Sunday. And then you can just take the energy from the Packer game. Some may say those have nothing to do with each other. Well, true, but the fandom. Most of the fans, if you're a fan of the Brewers, 75% chance you're a Packer fan. I know there's some Bear fans out there too, but still excitement for that game. And I think game two now being on Monday, because of what happened yesterday and maybe being earlier in the day, helps out a little bit.
1: Yeah, and the win. Yeah, you're up 1-0 instead of a devastating game one loss from last year. Yeah, that could have a huge impact.
0: Thanks, PJ, and well, hopefully we're talking about a Brewers win.
1: Go bring it home, Zach. Come on now.
0: I'll do my best. You've been listening to More in the Midday. I'm Zach Morris. We'll be back tomorrow. We have the Ramsey Show till 3:25 because then it's Brewers pregame show and then game two of the NLCS series with the Los Angeles Dodgers, with the Brewers up in the series 1-0. You've been listening to More in the Midday.
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3: From ABC News, I'm Michelle Franzen. There is bipartisan criticism following President Trump's deal for the U.S. to buy Russian diesel fuel to help lower prices due to the war with Iran before the U.S. midterms. Critics say that that deal would empower Russia's President Vladimir Putin to prolong the war with Ukraine. President Trump, in a social media post, now claiming that Russia and Ukraine agreed to an energy ceasefire. Hours later, though, Russia targeting a Ukrainian power plant, killing nearly 24 people. Ukraine's President Zelensky speaking via video at the Warsaw Security Forum in Poland. ABC's Patrick Rievel is there.
4: I spoke to some officials here. I spoke to a Republican congressman who says that ultimately he thinks this is still mostly noise, that we won't see President Trump actually move to cut off intelligence or to end weapons supplies through Europe to Ukraine. But at the moment, there's a lot of anxiety here and in Ukraine.
3: The Justice Department confirming it's carried out a search today at the Washington, D.C. residence of Democratic Representative Ilhan Omar from Minnesota. The DOJ spokesperson says it's part of an ongoing criminal investigation. Omar, who was up for re-election, released a statement on X saying she's okay and, quote, this is an attempt to target political enemies and weaponize federal law enforcement. Pope Leo announcing that doctors found a nodule on his lung during checkups. ABC's Tom Sufi Burridge has more from the Vatican.
5: Pope Leo, who likes to keep fit and play tennis, addressing the crowd, saying doctors during checkups had found a growth on his lung. The Pope describing it as a nodule, which experts say are common and are often caused by things like infection scars or inflammation. Now, there are encouraging signs. Pope Leo is saying the abnormality on his lung is in a very initial phase and well localized. And the pontiff sounded upbeat when he made the announcement.
3: On Wall Street this hour, stocks are mixed. You're listening to ABC News.
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3: In Saudi Arabia, at least 20 people were killed at the main international airport in Riyadh from missile strikes carried out by Iran-backed Houthi rebels this weekend. More from ABC's Ian Panel.
8: The kingdom launching more strikes in Yemen, hitting an airport there and again killing civilians. Now, with the Houthis also attacking Saudi oil facilities and threatening another critical waterway, this is adding to yet more pressure on oil and gas prices.
3: A weekend ultramarathon, stranded runners with treacherous weather moving into the west. Western Mountains.
9: People trained for months for the Moab 240 in Utah. That's actually a 241.8-mile ultra race that takes runners through the desert, canyons, rock formations, two mountain ranges. All that training, all that travel, and it was called off midway through the weather. Too dangerous to safely continue, but about 70 runners already started. They were stranded and were told to shelter until crews could pick them up. Wayne Cabot, ABC News.
3: A war of words on social media between a New York City magic shop and singer Kelly Clarkson, who claims she was snubbed by a clerk when asking about a pricey item.
10: The store says the item Clarkson wanted, a mechanical singing bird, wasn't for sale, saying the bird is part of a show the store puts on. Clarkson responding, insisting the clerk said, quote, yes, it's for sale, but it costs $15,000. So if you'd like me to find something comparable for you, I can. And posting a photo, she says, shows the price tag.
3: ABC's Sophie Flay. I'm Michelle Franzen, ABC News.
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15: Good afternoon at 105. It's sunny and 77. With WHBY News, I'm Terry Kvarik. Jury selection is underway in the trial of a Manitowoc man accused of ordering the punishment that resulted in the death of his great-nephew. According to the criminal complaint, Timothy Hauschultz ordered his son Damien to make Ethan Hauschultz carry a log around the yard until he collapsed into a snowbank and died of hypothermia. The Nina Joint School District names a new communications director. Jill Akins is taking over the position as Jim Strick takes a communications position with the Wisconsin Interscholastic Athletics Association. And the Green Bay Public School District will host a public information meeting on its proposed budget tonight at 5. The district is looking to spend $315.5 million next year, which is just 0.5% more than this year.
14: WHBY, Kimberly Oshkosh DePere.

0: Normal is broken, common sense is weird, so we're here to help you transform your life. From the Ramsey Network and the Fairwinds Credit Union Studios, this is The Ramsey Show. I'm Dave Ramsey. George Camel, number one best-selling author, Ramsey Personality, is my co-host today. Katie is in Harrisburg, Pennsylvania. Hi, Katie. How are you?
1: I'm wonderful. How are you?
0: Better than I deserve. What's up?
1: Okay, I have a question. So I am working insane amounts, and I just can't seem to... Enough is never enough. There's just never enough money for the end of the month. If I can't afford my credit card payments, what do I do? Like, do I just not pay them? Like, obviously I want to pay them because it's my debt and I racked it up. But what do I do? Because I know you always say pay your necessities first. Well, there's not enough money. Help.
0: Okay. Well, I always say pay your necessities first because you should pay your necessities first. You should buy food before you pay your credit card.
1: Yes.
0: You should buy lights and water and pay your rent before you pay your credit card.
1: Yes.
0: Now, if you're running out of money, let's get to the bottom of that and figure out what's going on. You're working hard. You're not scared of work. You establish that, right? So what do you make at your main job, and what are you making overall?
1: Okay, so my main job, I make about $3,500 a month because I get paid one time a month. Mm-hmm. And then I have a second job that I make about $600 every other week.
0: Okay.
1: And that depends on how, that's a part-time job, but it depends on how many extra hours I pick up.
0: Okay, so you got $4,700 coming in. How much your rent?
1: My mortgage, it's a mortgage. Okay. And my husband makes about $420 a week.
0: Okay. I'm sorry. Okay, so you got $4,700 plus...
2: 1680 or so?
0: Another 1700, right?
1: Correct.
0: Okay. So now we're at 6400, right?
1: Yes.
0: Okay.
1: Yes.
0: And your house payment is how much?
1: It's $1,069.
0: Okay. Not the problem. All right. And how much are the car payments?
1: I have my vehicle is I usually pay with my second job money. It's $300 every other week.
0: You have a $600 car payment.
1: Correct.
0: And what do you owe on the $600 car payment? How much money do you pay off?
1: $5,800.
0: Okay, good. And what about his car?
1: It's paid for.
0: Okay, all right. And what other debt do we have?
1: I have a 401 loan that is $351.
0: Mm-hmm.
1: And the balance, it's about $4,600. That'll be paid off next December.
0: Mm-hmm.
1: I have another loan because of my, consolidation loan, because that was a good idea.
0: Mm-hmm.
1: But no one ever, that's $671, and that will be paid off May of 29.
0: $671 a month?
1: A month, yes.
0: And the balance on the consolidation loan is what?
1: Is 18,000.
0: Okay. So 18K, 4,600, 5,800. All right.
1: Mm-hmm.
0: Good.
2: Are there credit cards on top of that?
1: Oh, there are. Yeah, there are.
2: What's the total in credit card debt?
1: Around $23,000.
0: Okay, 18 plus 5 or 18 plus 23?
1: 18 plus 23.
0: Okay, all right. So you've been living out of control for a while.
1: Yes.
0: And credit card has been catching your out of control chaos instead of fixing it.
1: Correct.
0: Yeah. Because you really don't have a lot of debt until we got to that.
1: Mm-hmm.
0: So what do you think you're spending all this money on? Because there's a lot of money just disappearing in these numbers.
1: Exactly.
0: Where do you think it's going?
1: Well, and honestly, I live a very, very simple life. I don't.
0: Somebody doesn't.
1: I don't. Obviously, yeah, it's definitely not me around here. As far as like food and gas, and like, I mean, I don't live lavishly. Like, I don't. I mean, my daughter is she does a sport,
0: mm-hmm.
1: But that's about it. Like, that's honestly about it. My oldest daughter, she's self sufficient. She's 20 years old. She pays for her own things. She works. She goes to college. Like, so I don't have to pay much for her. She does pay for her portion of the car insurance.
0: So if I take $6,400 and I pay a $1,069 house payment and I pay a $600 car payment, I've still got a lot of money left over.
1: Well, my gas bill is $300 a month. Electric bill is $500 a month. My car insurance is $300 a month.
0: Yeah, I still got a lot of money left over.
1: Yeah, exactly.
0: I still can't figure out where all your money's going. It's not to baton class.
1: Right.
2: Is your husband as stressed about this as you are?
1: Oh, God, no. No, he lives his best life.
2: Well, that could be part of the problem.
0: What does his best life spend money on?
1: I don't know. He takes $100 plus or minus. Yeah. Usually it's plus a week out for his gas and whatever else he thinks he needs. And that's, and then if he needs more, he'll ask if he can take more. And okay. Most of the time the answer is no, because I don't have it.
0: Yeah.
2: So he's getting an allowance from you?
1: Yeah.
0: All right. So, okay, there's a couple things that I do here that we can work on, but I still don't know the answer. Sometimes people call and I go, oh, it's your stupid car. Sell your stupid car. But it's not your stupid car. You about got this car paid off in a few months. It's your stupid credit cards, but they are the, that's where it's leaking. Yeah. They're the symptom. They're not the problem. Mm-hmm. Okay. If we quit paying them, and you're still spending more than you make, you're still going to have a mess, right? So that's the issue. So I hear two things I want you to work on, and I don't know if this is going to solve it all, but it's going to get you on a path to help you solve it, because you'll discover what I've been looking for with these questions and what George has been looking for with these questions. So we're going to send you the a one-year subscription to Every Dollar to tie into your bank, and there's two things I want you to do. For 35, 40 years I've been doing this, 100% of the time I put someone on a detailed written budget where they spend every dollar on paper, in this case in the app, before the month begins. When you allocate, every dollar has a name of the $6,400. That's what I'm starting to do in our discussion. You're going to feel like you got a raise. I hear that every single time, because chaos always eats money. Disorganization always eats money, because it takes you into drama mode, which is impulse mode with money. Mm-hmm. And that's where you're living. I can hear the stress in your voice. I feel bad for you. And the frustration in your voice, because you can't get control of it. So for the first time in your life, you're going to tell your money what to do, instead of wondering where it went. And once you come up with a plan, you don't deviate from the plan. It's your plan, so you get to tell it what it is. And it's going to be food, shelter, clothing, transportation, and utilities. And then we get to credit cards. And you're going to cut up all your credit cards is number two.
1: Okay.
2: And number three, he needs an actual job.
0: Yeah.
2: Why is a grown man making $10 an hour?
1: Well, I honestly, I can't tell you exactly how much he makes. He makes, so he brings in $420
0: a week. I know, it's $10 an hour.
1: Because they take $154 a week out of his.
2: No, he needs like a real job. This isn't about deductions. He needs to go make another $20,000, $40,000 a year with a career. Now you have some margin to clean up this debt in under 2 years.
0: And the two of you got to start working together, carrying this. You need to ask him to help you carry the emotional load of this. Tired of you being his mommy.

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2: It may be the middle of October, but summer weather continues. A high of 81, near record warmth this afternoon with passing clouds and then sunshine. Tonight, spotty thundershowers, but mainly north of the Fox Cities. A little humid, a low of 59. Not as warm tomorrow, 69, with more clouds north and more sun to the south. From the WBY First Alert Weather Center, I'm meteorologist Steve Balon.
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0: 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Hi, Jeremiah. How are you?
4: I'm great. Thank you. How are you doing?
0: Better than I deserve. What's up?
4: I'm a big fan of the show, and I've got a decision to make. We've got a mortgage that we've been hyper-focused on paying off.
0: Cool.
4: About a $420,000 mortgage at 5%, and I've got money that I could pay it off tomorrow. And with a market correction coming, I'm wondering what is the best financial decision based on opportunity lost, right? Opportunity risk, mm-hmm, versus the mental well-being of get rid of your mortgage.
2: Mm-hmm. When's the correction happening? I want to mark my calendar, make sure I'm prepared. Do you know the date?
4: No, sir. Hence the call.
0: Do what?
2: Hence the call.
4: I said, hence the call.
0: Yeah. Why do you think there's a correction coming?
4: I guess just listening to the different financial information coming out. They believe that the market's oversold. Again, if I was
0: who's
4: professional,
0: they?
4: I'm sure.
0: Who's they?
4: You just hear different, Warren Buffett's of the world and other,
0: Warren Buffett
4: people.
0: Is not selling due to a correction that's coming. That's not true.
4: Okay.
0: No, I mean, really, I don't know where you've gotten this. I don't know that a correction is coming, and that's why I'm disagreeing. Let's pretend, though, for a second, that a correction is not coming, and that the market, since 2023, if you left your money in, it would have doubled during that time. Even if that is the situation in the next 5 years, I'm still going to pay off my house. You want to know why?
4: Gotcha. I would like to know.
0: Yeah. It's a good question. You should want to know. Don't take some guy on the radio's word for something. You ought to understand it yourself. That's good. I like that. Good man. All right. Now, here's why. The data tells us that people who have paid off homes build more wealth than people who don't. Actual data, not somebody said on the internet. We studied 10,167 millionaires, 89% of which, that's 9 out of 10 of them, who started with nothing and became millionaires in the greatest society for building wealth.

0: wealth that has ever been known in the history of man, called the United States of America. And that's what 12 to 17 years to build that first $1 million net worth. As we interviewed them, they had a $1 to $10 million net worth on average. They all said, 86% of them said, paying off their home was a key part of them becoming wealthy because of the peace it gave them, because of the effect on their relationships, because of the effect on their career choices, because they weren't worried about some bozo taking their home. And guess what? They also freed up a huge chunk of money each month to invest, because your most powerful wealth-building tool is your income. So even if you and I are diametrically opposed on whether a correction is coming or not, doesn't matter. The answer here is still going to be the same, because the data tells us your most powerful wealth-building tool is the guy in your mirror. None of them, precisely zero, said the way I became wealthy was I arbitraged my personal home by borrowing at 5% and investing at 7 to 12 to 14% or whatever the market did right then. None of them said that's how they become wealthy. Zero. And this is wealthy people, not broke people in their mother's basement with a financial blog. These are real wealthy people, people that really did it. And so that data tells me that that's the way to go, that when God said in the Bible, in Proverbs 22:7, that the borrower is slave to the lender, it didn't say accept home mortgages. It said, period, slave. Can you imagine the attitude at work of someone who's not a slave versus someone who is a slave? Can you imagine your likelihood to get promoted? Can you imagine the divorce statistics among slaves versus non-slaves? Oh, and guess what? Divorce is a key factor in building wealth, because marriage is grand, but divorce is 50 grand. So all of this comes into play. And it's a little more complicated than a simplistic arbitrage formula of, I've got a 5% mortgage and I can invest in the market at 12. That's very naive and incomplete. That's not how life really works. And so, really good question, Jeremiah. And thank you for letting me get up on my soapbox, because I know right where it is.
1: I enjoyed that. That was fun for me personally. But a couple of good thoughts here. Number one, time in the market beats timing the market. And so you do want to be in there a long time. We invest for the long haul. So the question I have for you is, why were you investing? Was it for the purpose of paying off that home once you had the full balance? Was it just for fun? And then why do you want to pay off the home? It likely has nothing to do with if the market's going to be up or down. It's probably because you want some peace in your life.
0: Yeah, he said that.
1: There is a correction.
0: To his credit, he did say that.
1: There's a job loss.
0: So, George, let me ask you something, because I've made such a good habit. I'm so proud of myself. I just don't read the trash on the internet. You know, I hardly watch TV anymore. I'm becoming that guy, you know?
1: And I certainly
0: don't read the asinine comments that some of you trolls post after our stuff. Sometimes my friends tell me about it. Sometimes George tells me about it.
1: I fill them in, don't worry.
0: I don't read them, because I don't really care what you think, because you're wrong. So I don't need to read your tripe. So I'm curious, because since I don't inject myself into this world, where is Jeremiah going to get such piss-poor information?
1: Well, you know, especially on Twitter, there's a lot of
0: Twitter
1: news
0: X.
1: that flies by, and there's a lot of here's what's going to happen. There's an AI bubble and it can't stay at record highs for this long. Something's got to give. And so I think people are feeling the pressure of things are too good. It can't be good for much longer.
0: So it's basically the spirit of Eeyore has gotten loose on the internet.
1: Essentially, it's everything's overpriced and the AI bubble.
0: Everything's bad.
1: And NVIDIA is overpriced.
0: Can't get ahead. It's gotten too big, so it has to fall. The spirit of Eeyore.
1: When you blow up a balloon too much, eventually it could pop. I think that's the idea.
0: You could, or you could let it be free and let it drift away. Wow. Wherever it is those balloons go to, when little children lose them at the happy birthday party, right?
1: Wah, wah.
0: And there goes the balloon, right?
1: And eventually it pops in the solar system.
0: How do we know? How do you know that, George?
1: That's a good question.
0: Were you there when it happened?
1: I wasn't.
0: All right. I don't know. It could just fly away to the place that balloons go to. Seriously, here's the thing. I don't know about market corrections in the short term. I truly don't. And I'll guarantee you this, neither does anyone else. The only people that can be wrong most of the time and keep their jobs are economists and weather forecasters. They're the only ones. My wife is like, it's going to rain today. It's a 62% chance of rain. Watch it for three more hours. It will change. Oh, and by the way, there's a 38% chance it's not going to rain.
1: Such an optimist, this guy.
0: I'm going to play golf. That's it. I mean, I'm going. So you can sit here and look at the radar. I'm not going to. So that's. But this is the way. There's a human nature thing here that's interesting. So anyway, to help you with that, because we all have the spirit of Eeyore. Some of us in larger portions than others, but we all have that person who wonders about the balloon popping. We all wonder about, is the real estate prices, when are they going to come back down? I don't know. I started buying real estate. I started selling real estate in 1978. I haven't seen them come down. Just for a minute in 2008, and then they went right back up. Does anybody remember that? Anybody remember what happened when all you people came out of your houses after COVID? Y'all all were buying real estate like a Baptist after a casserole. I mean, y'all went nuts. And it just goes crazy, y'all. And so what happens to real estate? What happens to the stock market? I don't know. Let's look since 1970. Let's look since 1950. What's the stock market done? I started investing in my 20s in the 1980s. What's the stock market done since the 1980s? Made me rich.
1: About that's doubled every 7 years.
0: Did it go back down? Yeah. Did it go back up? Yeah. Did it go back down? Yeah. But overall, did it go up? Yeah. So I don't wring my hands and fret about corrections, and I don't read idiots who talk about them.

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10: David Crowley has told us exactly who he is. 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
10: 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In Dane County, a repeat drunk driver here illegally killed two teenagers.
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11: I'm an accomplice.
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11: I'm not an ally, I'm an accomplice. I'm gonna be with you no matter what.
10: David Crowley, fighting for illegal immigrants, not you.
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13: It may be the middle of October, but summer weather continues. A high of 81, near record warmth this afternoon with passing clouds and then sunshine. Tonight, spotty thundershowers, but mainly north of the Fox Cities. A little humid, a low of 59. Not as warm tomorrow, 69, with more clouds north and more sun to the south. From the WBY First Alert Weather Center, I'm meteorologist Steve Balon.
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14: Yeah, how can we help?
15: Thanks for having me on the show.
14: Sure.
15: So I am a dentist. I graduated about a year and a half ago. I have $250,000 of student loans. I'm getting married to my fiance in 4 months, and she is a lawyer. We can both expect to make about $200,000 this year.
14: And how much student loan debt does she have?
15: She has no student loan debt, actually.
14: How did she pull that off?
15: Just fortunate, I guess. She had a big scholarship.
14: Wow. To be a lawyer. Okay. Cool.
15: Yeah.
14: All right. And so you got $250,000. Anyway, how much other debt do the two of you have when you're married?
15: So we just bought a house, so we got a mortgage of $252,000. So total $500,000 in loans.
14: Okay. And you're not married yet. Okay.
15: Not married yet.
14: Okay.
15: So the mortgage is technically in her name, actually.
14: Okay. All right. Good.
15: Currently. All right. But my name will be put on it.
14: I think I got the picture. How can we help?
15: I've kind of prided myself, you know, the last year and a half living frugally. I feel like I'm living the same way I did in dental school, driving the same truck I have since high school. And now I got a little bit of money.
14: How much debt? Wait. You got money. Did you not? You didn't put on the student loan?
15: I mean, I have, you know what I mean, an emergency fund, and I've had some investments and stuff.
14: Okay. How much do you have in investments and in an emergency fund?
15: I got about $40,000 in investments, $25,000 in emergency fund.
14: Gotcha. Okay. I'm caught up. All right. Good. I'm sorry. I hate to keep interrupting you. I'm just trying to make sure I know what's going on. Okay.
15: Yeah. You're good. I'm an avid duck hunter. And for years, I've dreamed of kind of getting a John boat to go duck hunting with. And mm-hmm. I found a real good one for $5,000.
14: Mm-hmm.
15: And I feel guilty about it. So I wanted to get your take on that.
14: Okay. Well, I think we kind of pan back from the whole situation and say, all right, what would we do in your overall situation now that we've got a decent handle on it? And, of course, our goal for the two of you is to, once you're married, to combine your finances and have an emergency fund of $1,000. And everything above that goes towards your student loans. And you pay off those student loans like your hair was on fire with no investing, no 401ks, no nothing. And with your great income, the combined income in particular, and I think you said 4 months you're married, then you attack that with a vengeance and you work all the time. Until you make enough to get this paid off, both of you. You work like maniacs.
15: Yeah.
14: You've got obviously great professional careers, but what tends to happen, and we've worked with doctors and dentists for years, doctors are worse than lawyers, but not much worse. And both of you get what's called docitis. And docitis sounds like this. You've gone to school longer than all of your friends. You've paid a price to get DDS after your name, or JD in her case, right? We've paid a price to get these graduate level professional careers, and we've held our breath and we've delayed pleasure while all of our peers are out hunting ducks, right?
15: Yeah. Correct.
14: And what ends up happening is it's kind of like holding your breath, and it happens so much it's almost stereotypical. That's why we call it docitis. You get out of school right where you are, and the first thing you do is you exhale and go buy a $250,000 house. You exhale and go buy a BMW. You exhale instead of turning around and addressing the student loan debt. And yeah, that's very typical among people. And it's because I'm asking you guys to, after you've held your breath for 16 years, 18 years you've been in school, I'm asking you to hold it for 2 more years and clear the student loan debt so that you've got the rest of your life with a $300,000, $400,000, $500,000 household income and zero debt. But I'm asking you to do something that's very, very hard to do emotionally, and that plays right into this conversation. And so what we teach is this extreme thing, because it works, continue to have no life. You said you're acting like you're still in dental school. That's good. But you're really not, because you're making really good money and you've only saved 40 grand. So that's okay. It's better than most. But you're really not like living on a beanbag chair. I mean, you're really not down to nothing. You've just been careful and intentional. So the $5,000 bass boat, or I'm sorry, duck boat, is not going to cause you, A, to get more ducks. You're already getting ducks with your buddy's boat. And B, it's not going to cause you to go bankrupt if you go do it. But what I'm most concerned about is that you address the overall philosophy of this idea that somehow I've got the cat by the tail. You don't. You're a broke dentist. You're a quarter of $1 million dollars in debt, and bless your debt-free wife's heart for marrying you. You know, and I want you to get your head around that and then decide, is this grown man going to go buy a $5,000 boat to hunt ducks? There's nothing wrong with it. I don't blame you. It's kind of fun. I like hunting them too. But I'm a wingman. I love shooting birds. But going pheasant hunting in a few weeks. But I'm not buying a boat to do it, and I've got the money. I'm just going to fly up and use somebody else's stuff. So you can do that a lot in your area. So I wouldn't buy it because of what it represents in you. I want you to reprioritize things and who you are as a man coming into this marriage, and you're putting her first, you're putting your future first, and you're addressing the little boy that lives inside of all of us that wants cereal on the cereal aisle, and you're going to tell him no, and that's called being a man, because I have bigger goals. And then I'll buy a duck boat and buy a piece of ground with ducks on it later in cash.
16: You buy a real nice
14: and then
16: boat.
14: Buy some ducks. I mean, whatever you need to do. I mean, you'll be able to do any of it you want to do at that point, right? So, but I wouldn't do it for that reason, not because the $5,000 is a deal breaker. It's what do you think, George?
16: Well, it's not an affordability question. This just happened last night, Dave. My daughter wanted a popsicle before dinner. And in my head, I'm going, if she eats that popsicle, she's not going to touch what's on the dinner plate. She's not eating those vegetables.
14: Look at you. Bring the metaphor.
16: And so then this is kind of how we all are. That toddler still lives in all of us. And I'm going, if you get that duck boat, you're going to get pretty comfortable. Those weekends are not going to be spent working overtime. You're going to be going, I got to use that boat. I got to get it on my boat. And so I like it for the dangling the carrot is good for humanity. It makes us want to go hit the goal, do it faster than we normally would have so we can get to the dessert. So we can get to that key lime pie at the end.
14: But it's not about a duck boat is wrong, and it's not about a $5,000 duck boat in your situation is wrong. It's about what it represents in your philosophy of life and how you're going to address the next 5 years. Because, dude, if the two of you take care of the next 5 years and you're making $300,000 or $400,000 and you got zero debt and you pay off your student loan, you pay off your house, you understand how fast you're going to have $10 or $15 million? I mean, the numbers are astronomical in your favor, unless you screw it up one duck boat at a time.
16: If you just took the student loan payments that you free up and invest that, you'd be multimillionaires. Just that alone.
14: Just that alone. As soon as you do that. The sooner you do that, the sooner you're multimillionaires. So we teach people, John, to live like no one else so that later you can live and give like no one else. In the scriptures, it says, no discipline seems pleasant at the time, but it yields a harvest of righteousness. And I mean, some people, a very small percentage of the public, likes to go to the gym. The rest of us do it because of what it gets us, not because of why, because we like going to the gym. And like we had a whole bunch of us run the half marathon around here, and Kelly, our producer at the time, she said, I'm not going to run anywhere. I'm like, why? She said, the Bible says only the wicked flee when no one is chasing.
16: That's in Proverbs. You can't argue with that. That's biblically based. Why are you running? Who are you running from? What did you do?
14: But to Kelly's credit, our not this Kelly, not a different one. She's lost a bunch of weight.
16: Yeah.
14: She's now John Deloney's producer.
16: That's why she's so healthy.
14: She's in great shape. I'm so proud of her. She's done a great job. But it wasn't by running while no one was chasing.

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6: President Donald Trump announces the federal government will provide $17.9 million for tornado relief efforts in the Fox Cities. Trump announced the funding on his Truth Social site. The state had requested a federal disaster declaration for parts of Menasha, Fox Crossing, Nina, and Appleton following the July 27th tornado.
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0: Speaking of boats,
8: we're about to be on a big one.
0: We're going
8: to
0: go on a big one. No ducks involved. We're talking about a major, super nice cruise. The Ramsey Cruise, the Live Like No One Else Cruise, and you only go after you're out of debt and you have your emergency fund in place. You're on baby step four or beyond. But if you're on baby step four, you're out of debt except your house and beyond, you're working on your investing, you're working on paying off your home, and maybe your baby step seven, maybe you paid off everything, then come celebrate with us on the Live Like No One Else Cruise. All the Ramsey personalities, me and Rachel, John, George, and Jade will be there, plus many others. Going to have a lot of musical guests, like Natalie Grant will be with us, absolutely amazing lady. Many, many other people will be with us. We're going to be teaching and recording the podcasts and all kinds of different things on the ship. And so you'll have events you can come to with me teaching, setting goals after you're out of debt and building wealth. Ways to continue wealth building, ways to make sure your family isn't messed up by your wealth. And this is not on a cheap cruise. This is not Walmart on the seas. This is the nice boat, like Holland America. This is several notches up. Okay, this I don't go on the cheapies, not even for work, not even for you folks. So there you go. This is fun, and you're going to have a blast. It's Western Caribbean, which means Jamaica and Cozumel, Grand Cayman, Half Moon Cay, which is their island, and all that stuff. So check it all out. Baby Step 4 and beyond. We're going to be going March 14 through 21. George, we had a blast. It was so much fun last time.
8: Just seeing the photos kind of took me back. I got excited again.
0: Yeah. Ready to go, guys. Booked there's not cabin. That many cabins left. Only a $600 to the cabin done. So you can do that by clicking the link in the show. RiseySolutions.com/events. You better get in on this because March is going to be here in about 30 seconds. And you're going to wish you did. Sabrina in Houston. Hi, Sabrina. How are you?
9: Well, how are you?
0: I know they deserve. What's up?
9: I was wondering if would include a daughter

0: Yes.
1: Okay.
0: The reason is that you're going to pay it. That's why they won't co-sign her. They don't think she's going to pay it.
1: Yeah. That's kind of my mind for a little while.
0: Yeah. And how much is owed on the car?
1: $12,000.
0: And what total debt other than this, other than your mortgage?
1: $2,000 will be paid off at the end of October.
0: Until I said this, yeah, okay.
1: Yeah. I think yes, it'll be next June, I think.
0: Yeah, what's your house income?
1: About $100.
0: Why does it take till June? They're only doing $2,000 a month if you make that money.
1: We have our mortgage, which is $2,000, and then we have, like, electricity, we our insurance is $1,000.
0: Yeah, but you have $200K.
1: Right. It's
0: money going into your 401k still?
1: Yes. And unfortunately for my job, I can't opt out of it. It's automatic.
2: How much is automatic?
1: 8%.
0: Oh, are you sure?
1: No, I work for a local municipality.
0: Okay. But you've opted out of Social Security, probably, haven't you?
1: Yes.
0: Yeah, good. All right. Which Social Security take on pay? By 765, so it ought to blow.
2: I think if you got down and really did a detailed bit, you would find there's more margin, you think.
0: Okay, so
2: probably $4,000 in here with the debt.
0: When you get off this car early, let's say you wrote a check next month, get it off, just fun of it. What does that do relationally with her? What plan? Would you ask her to pay you back for it or what?
1: Probably not.
0: Yeah.
1: Her situation is, I mean, she's doing well. She can maintain a job really well. It's just, she's still young and doesn't have a career.
0: How old is she?
1: 23.
0: Is she married?
1: No.
2: She go to school?
1: Yes.
0: Okay. Yeah, okay. I like that then. Yeah, I just pay it off and it's a gift to her. And we shouldn't have, none of us should have borrowed money on it. We shouldn't have co-signed you. We shouldn't have taught you to borrow money on it. You should have bought a car you could pay cash for because you're a broke 23-year-old. But the good news is we're going to right that wrong by paying this off for you, and you're free. The one thing we would ask you to do, honey, is to consider the fact that that you just got to get out of jail free card, so don't jump back in jail. Don't go into we're learning to get out of debt. We want you to learn what we wish we had learned when we were your age. So I'm going to give her that speech, right?
1: Right.
0: That goes with me paying off your car early. And you don't have a car payment anymore. So that's not an excuse to go to more happy hours. That's an excuse to work on your career, finish your degree, and get out there and kill something, girl. You can do it. I mean, that's the speech I'm giving her. So I like where you are. I think you're doing great. I'm with George. I think you can tighten up your budget a little bit.
2: Yeah. I mean, making probably 10 plus take home, I think we can find 4 in there and make do with the 6 to cover all the bills.
0: Okay, so the numbers, George, we're seeing are disturbing on the amount of help that parents are giving their 20-somethings and their 30-somethings. They're paying for their grandkids' private schools, they're paying for car payments, they're paying for the amount of financial codependency among parents and grown children is like crazy. It's like, it used to be that was like something you made fun of, but now it's everybody.
2: It used to be the exception.
0: I forget the numbers, but the thing I read the other day blew my mind. It's like 49% of the single males under 30 live at home still.
2: Wow. I do know
0: an eagle that doesn't leave the nest eventually is known as a turkey.
2: Yeah, there's more single women buying homes than single men.
0: Yes.
2: And so that shows you something.
0: Yeah. And they're not saving their money. They're playing DraftKings. They're sports betting. And they're not saving their money. They're putting it in stupid butt stuff like crypto. This is what the data is telling us. And it's really scary trend. So I think, George, it's a good idea for us to pause a second, not to pick on Sabrina, but she does give us a jumping off place. and say, it's a good idea, moms and dads, to let your little eaglets fly and be free. Co-signing is a bad idea.
2: And you want to make sure you're helping temporarily to help them launch, not enable and give them a hammock. And that's unfortunately what's happening, is they've created an expectation that I'm basically going to finance your lifestyle, and we love having you home, and I'm happy to fold the laundry. And what happens is you end up stunting your growth in your career and your relationships. Every area of your life eventually will suffer because of that. You sort of resort back to your 14-year-old self.
0: Yeah, I was defiant and a bit of a jerk, and so I kind of deserved it. And my dad is like, okay, genius, go figure it out.
2: So you got booted.
0: It's like, good luck with that. And, you know, there wasn't a,
3: but we'll take care of you because you don't have a career yet.
0: It was like, you're a freaking genius. Go act like it.
2: See if those wings work, Dave. You just got pushed out of the nest.
0: Flap, flap, flap, buddy. And so, yeah, that was a different, I guess the hillbilly culture is just a little different. Maybe.
2: Yeah. Used to be something had happened. If you were still living at home or you came back home, there was a life event.
0: Yeah, there's something required. Bad happened to you, and you needed a place to heal, and that's understandable. That's a safety net, not a hammock. But yeah, moms and dads, co-signing. By the way, co-signing period is stupid. It's in the Bible, Proverbs 17:18. One lacking in sense co-signs for another. I have co-signed, Sabrina, so I'm not picking on you. I had one poor gentleman co-sign for me right before I went bankrupt, and he ended up having to pay the debt when I went into bankruptcy, and it took me a while to get it paid back. 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
2: I can imagine.
0: He was nice to me. He was not, you know, he signed up for the trip, but he got to take the... If you want to win with money in 2026, you can't keep living normal. Normal's broke. 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
2: From ABC News, I'm Michelle Franzen. The midterm elections now just weeks away. President Trump heading to Ohio tonight to campaign in a key Senate race and governor's race. Tomorrow, he will head to Alaska. It comes as the Federal Communications Commission is set to take up public comment for the next week on a request to loosen rules on political robocalls. All ABC's Jim Ryan says the three-member panel could issue a decision before elections.
3: The group called Club for Growth says current FCC restrictions impinge on political free speech, arguing that reminder calls about doctor's appointments and package deliveries have no such limits, that campaign messages should be treated the same way. Even with the looser rules, call recipients would still be able to opt out.
2: The Washington, D.C. residence of Democratic Representative Ilhan Omar searched this morning. A spokesperson for the Justice Department says as part of an ongoing criminal investigation. Omar is the first Somali-American elected to Congress and is up for re-election. ABC's Catherine Falders has more.
4: We're told by sources that it was related to her immigration paperwork. The only information that a Department of Justice spokesperson would provide in their statement was saying that it's part of an ongoing criminal investigation. Now, it's unclear if Omar was at home at the time of the search of her D.C. area home.
2: In a social media post, Omar says it's an attempt to target political enemies. In Saudi Arabia, at least 20 people died at the main international airport in Riyadh from those missile strikes carried out by Iranian-backed Houthi rebels this weekend. More from ABC's Ian Panel.
5: It's the worst attack in the Gulf since President Trump launched his war together with Israel against Iran. Trump calling the attack terrible and telling ABC News he may join Saudi attacks on the Houthis, something he's avoided so far.
2: Cleanup continues from Isaias in Gulf State. States in the Florida Panhandle just days after the hurricane made landfall near Destin. The governor of Florida says power could be restored by tonight. You're listening to ABC News.
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2: The New York Port Authority says officers arrested Selma Blair on a Delta flight last night after the actress allegedly became physically abusive. Blair was taken to the hospital for evaluation. Two flight attendants injured. One was taken to the hospital, according to the Port Authority. The pilots informing air traffic controllers ahead of the landing that one person had a bloody nose and another had bite marks. The audio captured on ATC.
7: Yeah, one flight attendant and one passenger that sustained some minor injuries, a bloody nose as well as some bite marks as well. So I don't.
2: The pilot also says the disruptive passenger bashed her head on the bulkhead and needs to get checked out. The FAA is investigating. Blair acknowledged she was diagnosed with relapsing multiple sclerosis in 2018. A representative in a statement says Selma experienced a medical emergency that led to the alleged conduct. The final Nobel Prize of the year has been handed out in the field of economics.
8: The Royal Swedish Academy of Sciences announced that the award was going to Americans Robert E. Hall and Michael Woodford.
9: For Microeconomic Foundation. of macroeconomic stabilization.
8: That means they came up with a theoretical foundation that governments and central banks use to try to calculate how shocks in the wider economy, take for example this year's energy crisis caused by the U.S.-led war with Iran, affect everyday household consumption. Hall is a

0: 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Sherry Preston, ABC News.
1: On Wall Street, stocks are mixed this hour. 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
5: Good afternoon at 2:05. It's 80 and sunny. With WHBY News, I'm Terry Kovarik. Bond is set at $1.5 million for a Fond du Lac man charged with attempted first-degree homicide. According to a criminal complaint, Justin Hamilton allegedly assaulted and threatened his wife and forced her to buy a handgun for him because he's a convicted felon. The criminal complaint also says Hamilton allegedly planned to shoot his wife and a man accused of having an affair with her. Work begins today in a portion of Highway KK Calumet Street in the Darboy area. Crews will be repairing concrete on Double K Calumet between State Highway 441 and Coop Road. Various lanes will be closed. And no one is hurt in a Green Bay house fire. Crews were called to a home in the 300 block of Windward Road around 4 o'clock Friday afternoon to find a hole in the kitchen floor and fire damage to the cabinets. 3 pets were found dead inside. Damage is estimated at $195,000.
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6: Welcome back to the Ramsey Show in the Fairwinds Credit Union Studio. George Campbell is my co-host. Stephen is in Wichita, Kansas. Hey, Stephen, what's up?
7: Hey, Dave. A pleasure to visit with you. I've been a longtime listener, and I have to say, as a pastor, I know Proverbs 22:7 well. The rich rules over the poor, and the borrower is a servant to the lender. But here's where my struggle comes in. I didn't borrow my way into the situation. I got sick. I survived cancer twice, a bone marrow transplant, exhausted nearly $300,000 in retirement savings, and now I'm fighting kidney failure just to stay alive. So my question is, how do we apply biblical financial wisdom when somebody hasn't been irresponsible but has simply been overwhelmed by the circumstances beyond their control? Or how do I remain a good steward of what God has given me when the cost of surviving has taken nearly everything that we have?
6: Where was your health insurance?
7: Well, I was on Medicare. And I am still on Medicare. And even with Medicare, you know, they bill me $150,000 a month, and then Medicare pays their percentage. I'm paying $2,300 a month, even with Medicare, even with a Medicare Advantage plan.
6: Okay. How old are you?
7: I'm 48.
6: Why are you on Medicare at 48?
7: So I had cancer, I beat it, I had it again, I beat it, and the chemo messed up my kidneys, so I'm in total renal failure. I'm actually looking for a very rare kidney right now. Like, my CPRA is 99.9999%, worse than what Robin Roberts had. So we're really looking for a kidney, and I'm not plugging it or anything, okay, but one.
6: I'm not trying to belabor, I'm just trying to understand, because if you were 48 and you had cancer, you should have had health insurance, not Medicare.
7: Well, no. Okay, so I did have health insurance for the cancer stuff, but still, even with the cancer and the insurance, I mean, I had to pay. I paid my deductibles, and it ate it up. And
6: yeah,
7: then,
6: your deductible should be like $4,000 or $5,000.
7: Technically, $4,000 or $5,000.
6: Not technically. That is the deductible. It just is the amount. So I'm trying to understand.
7: Do you have other people in the house, though, that, you know, are covered under the insurance as well? Mm-hmm. They have a family deductible. Mm-hmm. And I think our family deductible was like $30,000 for, you know,
6: that's
7: 1 year.
6: That's different than $300,000.
7: Exactly. But this has been going on since 2013. So all the different things that have happened that led to this particular kidney failure, it has exhausted us.
6: Yeah,
7: it exhausted us financially.
6: Yeah. Okay. Well, yeah, and you're just exhausted, too. I mean, my gosh, what a horrible series of events you guys have been through. I'm so sorry. I wasn't questioning any of that. I was just trying to understand how we got here, because typically if someone 48 goes through a whole series of, you know, rough spots, that's the understatement of the day, but it goes through a series of tragedies, let's just call it. You know, you've got a deductible, you've got an 80-20 copay up until a stop loss, and the stop loss is usually somewhere around 15 to 20K on most health insurance plans, meaning everything after you pay that out, they pay 100%. And so it should not have cleaned out in a typical situation, even recurring different tragedies, back-to-back tragedies. I mean, maybe $30,000 a year, but still not to the tune that you lost $300,000 or $400,000. So I'm still not positive how we got here, but we're here. So I guess my point is that typically the normal process with insurance and the normal process with handling money biblically, would be that you'd be drained and, but you wouldn't be, have completely been bankrupted by this. And it sounds like it has. Man, I'm so sorry.
7: What I will say is that there was a period of time when I had the cancer that I did not have insurance, and I guess I failed to say that, and so that kind of
6: that would be several hundred thousand dollars pretty easily. Yeah.
8: Did you try to fight any of this?
7: I did, and there were some grants available, but then there were some places that were not going to budge, and that's even kind of what I'm dealing with now.
6: Yeah, with the kidney.
7: That's why I had to launch findmyone.org, because I'm trying to find this kidney, and it's so hard to find. I mean, there's stuff all over the internet, but we can't find it. My match is like one in a million. So yeah. findmyone.org.
6: I'm sorry, Stephen. I'm so sorry you're facing this. This is, I don't have a good answer for you. I sure hope the kidney, I hope you find one. And I hope that you're able to get the money together and be able to work your way through this. But your overall question was, if I understood it right, was it felt like you felt like biblical financial principles didn't work in your situation. And anytime you have a situation where you have unbelievable medical bills and no insurance for a period of time, it's going to destroy your savings nest egg 100% of the time. And so, and let's be clear, insurance is not a biblical issue, okay? But we have 100% of the time recommended that folks get good health insurance and do whatever you have to do to keep it in place.
8: And I would also contact our friends at Chapter. They're Medicare advisors, and they know the ins, the outs, what coverage you should have, which one could cover this. And so I would contact them. Stephen Chapter is the name of our Medicare advisor, and they might be able to help, especially with open enrollment coming up, to say, hey, can we switch you to a better plan for the future?
6: Yeah. Hopefully just to some of the future medical bills.
8: Yeah.
6: You know, not the past ones, but.
8: Can't fix the past other than fighting them and trying to settle and all of that.
6: Guys, it's. Stephen brings up a really valid point that is the number one cause of bankruptcy in North America today is not credit card debt. It's medical bills. And so, but under our current environment, I mean, you can get in touch with HealthTrust Financial and get health insurance in place. So health insurance is, and getting health insurance in place and keeping it in place is a necessity. Because you're one major medical event away from losing everything you've built over the last 10 years. And so, I mean, one stay in a coma situation and you're down for a car wreck or whatever, and you're down for 30 days in ICU, that's $1 million, and you're broke if you don't have health insurance. And so you've got to make sure health insurance is in place, and when it is in place, then you've got three numbers you need to know. How much is your deductible? And in his case, he brought up a family deductible in addition to the individual deductible. What is your copay? And most importantly, in these major events, what's the stop loss or the out-of-pocket maximum with your policy? And most of them are under $20,000. But know those numbers. Don't just blindly sign up at HR for your health insurance and have no idea what you're getting into.
8: And along with that, make sure you got long-term disability and term life insurance.
6: Yep.
8: Because you don't know what life is going to throw at you.
6: Yep. Stephen, we'll be praying for you, man. I'm sorry. Sorry you're facing all this.

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1: Hey guys, Dave Ramsey here. You've heard me talking in your ear for years on your drive to work, around the house, wherever you listen, but there's something different about actually getting together. So we created the Live Like No One Else Cruise. For 7 days, the Ramsey personalities and I are taking over an entire ship with 2,500 Ramsey people like you in the Western Caribbean. And we're not just showing up and doing speeches. We're on board vacationing with you all week. 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Well, this is

0: clouds and will stay partly cloudy throughout the afternoon. Overnight, a few showers, some rumbles of thunder are also possible, but will stay pretty mild with lows near 60. Tuesday, we're not as warm with high temperatures in the middle 60s. From the WBAY First Alert Weather Center, I'm meteorologist Kyle Eck.
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8: 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Hi, Brandon. How are you?
9: I'm better than I deserve. How are you, Dave?
8: Better than I deserve. What's up?
9: Hey, so my father's in a rather bad spot financially. He's living off Social Security. And I'm, you know, on my way to be a baby steps millionaire, and I'd like to give to him again. He's asked me for money three times now. The first time I gave him $1,500. This time he's like, well, anything you can shoot my way, I'd be greatly appreciated. And I talked to my wife about it, and she's definitely not on board.
8: Why?
9: Because, well, she's never really had, you know, a decent amount of money, and she's always scared of losing it. And she doesn't even like the fact that we have it in the stock market right now. So it's kind of a slippery slope. I don't know where to go with it, Dave.
8: Okay. Well, to start with, your primary responsibility is to be aligned with your spouse. And so in a situation like this, Sharon and I would be having... But we would continue to be talking about it. Say, hon, this means a lot to me. I want to help Dad. We have the money to help Dad. And if so, how much money do you guys have? What is your net worth?
9: About $640.
8: And what's your household income?
9: $208 a year.
8: Okay. So $1,000 going to Dad is not going to cause your wife to be homeless. Right, but that's the emotions it's activating, and so you need, that means that you've got some work to do. The two of you have some work to do to get on the same page of actually how much money we have and what does it that really mean. Okay, so let me give you an example. Many years ago, I was teaching Financial Peace University, and a guy came in and he said, "I have a paid for home and a $3 million net worth. And my wife works 80 hours a week as a real estate agent because she's afraid we're going to go broke. And I can't get her off of it." And I said, okay. Yeah. So we sat down, the three of us, after the class was over. And I showed her, look, if you guys take $100,000 a month and burn it in the middle of the floor, you're not going to go broke.

0: So you need to quit working so much. You're not broke. You're not going to go broke. You're fine. It's over. I want you to work only because you want to work. And you know what? It took her about a year to get her emotions regulated to the actual reality of their numbers. And she finally slowed down, and they went on a cruise, and she was working, you know, still selling houses, still working 30, 40 hours a week. And, but she couldn't get there because her emotions had her in a different place than the mathematical reality. I'm more concerned about that for you guys than I am your dad. Your dad will figure it out.
1: Yeah.
0: And I don't want to drive a wedge between your wife and you with your dad, because he hadn't saved any money his whole life.
1: Right.
0: And I'll tell you the other thing she's concerned about, and she hadn't said it. See if you think I'm wrong. Because it's hit or miss with your dad, she thinks there's no end to it. It's for like every 3 or 4 months, it's going to be $1,500.
1: Yeah, yeah, that's 100% fair.
0: Yeah, and that she's worried about that, and that's a fair thing to be worried about. It's a pattern here. It's going to get worse, not better, until you deal with your dad in a different way. But I'm going to start with getting her on board with where we are in general, because even if it wasn't your dad, if it was somebody else and God said, hey, I want you to go give $1,000 to this person and help them, you can afford to do that. It doesn't even show up on the radar in your world. You make 208, you have 640. You're okay. I didn't ask you to give $100,000. I said 1,000, you know? So I want you guys to get your emotional head around that. George, we see this a lot.
2: Yeah, would she feel the same way if this was going to your local church or a nonprofit? Or is this specifically tied to, you're giving money to this guy, and I'm scared we...
1: No, I would say anybody.
2: Okay. So we can separate that from dad's situation. So there's one thing over here with the scarcity mindset we need to break her out of. Now on the other side, we need to figure out what is the appropriate amount to give to dad while we're not enabling, and it doesn't spiral into oblivion where we just fund his lifestyle and the number keeps going up every year.
0: How old is your dad?
1: 74.
0: How's his health?
1: On the low, it's not great. Not great. No, he's got heart issues.
0: Yeah.
2: Okay. Does he rent his own place?
1: Yeah. Him and my mom, they're like roommates.
2: Okay. What are the total income they have coming in every month?
1: I don't know those numbers, but I would assume it's under 2,000.
2: I'd like to know if I'm going to be funding them. I want to know how much it costs to cover their bills, but I don't want to give them so much that they're just blowing it.
0: Yeah, does your mother have money coming in that's not in this equation, and she's letting the old man starve?
1: Well, I know they combine a little bit because my dad doesn't work right now, which is. I told him, Mark, can you get a job at AutoZone somewhere? You know what I mean? He says he's applied, but he hasn't gotten a job landed. So my mom works at a diner. I know she does okay, but, you know.
0: So it's not $2,000 a month, unless she's not working much. Okay. But they're struggling. That's fair. All right. So what we would do with anybody that we want to help, and we do this even with Ramsey Family Foundation when we're helping a single mom in a situation or something, we sit down with them and make sure that they're exactly what their budget is and that they're being wise with the money that they do have coming in. And is there something they need to sell? Is there something that's unrealistic in their expectations? And then once that's adjusted to some common sense reality, then we can tell how much we need to help with actual money. But a lot of times, the coaching is 90% of the fix and 10% of its money with mom and dad. Now, back over on the overall call and the question you're asking me, if I'm in your shoes, 90% of your takeaway from talking to George and me should be working with your wife and the two of you get on adjust her emotions and your emotions to the reality of your numbers. And that's what we're looking at.
2: And if you do that with a detailed budget and you make it clear, our household is the priority. But with the excess, we're going to fund part of it with this line item for dad over here at $750 a month. And well, now she knows, instead of being surprised when dad asks for money.
0: You know, it's the math does give people hope. I mean, I've looked at this a thousand different times with people over the years. You're exactly right, George, where you lay out a certain amount. You go, okay, $2 million a year here in mutual funds. If it's invested in decent mutual funds, then they're going to make over 10%. Okay? This year, year to date, it'd be 12.2 right now, year to date, since January. Okay? So if you got $2 million, it's producing 10%. That's $200,000 a year. Plus, you make money over here at your job. So, you know, you've really got to be out of control to screw this up. You got to be acting like some kind of rock star, you know, buying jets and tearing up hotel rooms or something to really screw this up. But if you'll just live like a normal person on your income and let your investments continue to grow, you've got a $200,000 a year margin for generosity and for some enjoyment of life once you've built that nest egg that way.
2: Let's balance it.
0: That's the point of living like no one else, so that later you can live and give like no one else. But what your wife is experiencing, every single person experiences, including me, and that is our emotions do not keep up with the mathematical reality as we build wealth. None of us feel as wealthy as we become if we do these steps.

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9: 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And we'll have our live alert chat with meteorologist David Ernst from First Alert Weather. 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
16: It's another summer-like afternoon out there with high temperatures near record territory in the upper 70s to low 80s, and will stay partly cloudy throughout the afternoon. Overnight, a few showers, some rumbles of thunder are also possible, but will stay pretty mild with lows near 60. Tuesday, we're not as warm with high temperatures in the middle 60s. From the WBAY First Alert Weather Center, I'm meteorologist Kyle Eck.
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18: Today's question comes from Brett in Wyoming. I have debt and collections that I defaulted on and stopped paying on them. They still show up on my credit report. Should I include those in Baby Step 2 along with our credit cards and car loans, or do I not need to worry about paying those off since I don't want to use credit in the future and my credit score won't matter? Oh, boy. Somewhere in between. I mean, sometimes, you know, if you can settle on them and just save up a lump sum real quick and get rid of them, do it. But do not just ignore them forever. They can come after you. They can sue you. It's not just going to go away, even though you, quote unquote, don't care about credit. So you can include them in Baby Step 2 and knock them out. But my guess is they're older debts and you could probably settle on them.
17: Yeah. What I would do, Brett, is probably a modification of that. And that is work your normal Baby Step 2 on your active debt, the ones you're current on. So clear your credit cards, your car loans, all that using Baby Step 2. Then when you're out of debt, everything but the house and the collections, then make a new debt snowball of the ones that are in collections and save up, you know, 50% of what the first one is and call them and offer them 25 or 30 cents on the dollar. If you settle with them, get it in writing and do not give them electronic access to your checking account, because debt collectors sometimes are good people, and if they're credit card debt collectors, they're not good people. They're scum. They will lie, and they will clean out your account. Okay? We deal with them all the time. It is a scummy business. So don't mess around with them. You're playing with snakes here, but you do need to pay the debt. They wrote it off doesn't mean they're not going to sell it, and someone else is not going to knock on your door at the most inopportune time. So you do want to clean it up. You do want to pay your bills, even if you're settling them for 25 or 30 cents on the dollar. And so, but do it in writing. Keep the paper, hard copy, and do not give them electronic access to your checking account, and do it as a separate defaulted debt snowball after your non-defaulted debt snowball is completed. Ryan's in Columbus, Ohio. Hi, Ryan. What's up?
19: Hey, how you doing?
17: Better than I deserve. What's up?
19: So the question I have, real quick, I'm 24 years old. I am running an auto repair business, and I am moving from the stage of solopreneur to my first hire. The question I have with it is, in the process of moving from first stage to second stage, how do I do it from a position of strength with the numbers? I have kept a pretty, you know, close hold on everything, running everything myself. And I think I've done reasonably well, been reasonably successful. And how do I kind of move into supporting another full-time technician, someone who can put the work through and not allow it to kind of rock my boat financially?
17: Yeah. Great question. Great question. In business, in small business, the most difficult hire you will ever make is your first hire. Because it's emotional, and you don't know what you're doing, and you know you don't know what you're doing, and it scares the crap out of you. And I hear all of that in your question, which means you are very wise, sir. You're very wise. Okay? So I still want you to do it, but it's learning a new skill. Okay? So spend some time with the people, interviewing them, set the compensation package up to where they are producing more than they cost. All employees at the end of the day have to produce more than they cost as a group. If they don't, we go broke because it's the largest expense line item on your profit and loss statement is your payroll once you start having payroll. And so
19: I spoke with George and Jade a few months ago about moving into my, it might've been a year ago, about building a new building, the facility I'm in now. And my question was whether I was pretty new to you guys. My question was whether to borrow a business loan or not. George told me that would be the dumbest thing I could do. I followed his advice and was able to cash flow the rest of the building. Now I'm in a position where I'm a little bit cash tight, and I want to expand the services I can offer, more equipment and so forth. So
17: how much cash do you have?
19: New technician. Liquid cash, maybe around $40,000.
17: And what does a technician cost?
19: He's willing to start at 25 an hour, 40 hours a week plus a little bit, so around 1,200 a week.
17: Okay. So $4,000 a month. So if he produced absolutely nothing, it would burn up your cash in 10 months, which is a zero possibility of that happening. You're not going to let him sit there and produce nothing for 10 months. You'd fire his butt.
19: Mm-hmm.
17: Right? I mean, he's got like 1 month to get things moving. So I assume you have a backlog of work that you
19: can... He's actually started a few days for me.
17: Hold on. I assume you have a backlog of work you can put on him, right?
19: Yes. At this point, yes. That's not a problem at the moment. And so far, what I've seen in just a couple of days of, you know, kind of working with him some, just, you know, we don't have a term agreement or anything, but he's done a few things for me, and he's good and fast, and... It scares me a little bit about keeping him busy and keeping his pay, you know, moving up to keep him happy.
17: Well, let's just, you know, I think you just tell him the truth. When people start coming to work for us in the early days, I'm like, guys, I'm going to tell you the truth. The truth is we all have to make money together or there won't be any money. And that's the case with you guys. Mm-hmm. You and me, dude, we got to make some money together so there's some money. If we make a big old pile of money, I'm going to share it with you and you're going to get your raises. If we're starving to death over here, your kids are going to be skinny with mine.
19: Mm-hmm.
17: So, I mean, just talk to him. You're not corporate America. You don't owe somebody, you know, you're not putting a brand on them or something like you own them. You hired the guy. We hope it works. We think it's going to work. You got $40,000 worth of pad. You're not going to run through that. That would be silly. You've got to get the thing. Got the position has to work. You have to, you know, fill it up with work, the two of you. And pretty soon, you're probably going to put him on piecework anyway, aren't you?
19: Possibly. With the size of operation I'm running, it can be a bit difficult to make, you know, make everything run as efficiently as possible because you have the chance of, you know, moving from one thing to the other. But we could get to that point depending, you know, kind of what how things work.
17: But and then that's a no-brainer because he's earning his keep on every turn of the wrench. When you can get there. So that's the way to run it if you can. But you've got enough cash. You're not tight on cash. You got $40,000. You don't have $4,000. You got 40. You're all right. You can do this. And you've already got your guy picked out, you know, but be clear with him. Don't overpromise. Look, I'm promising you a position here and we've got to get the work in the building and we got to get the work out of the building. And when we do, we're going to make enough money that you're going to have money and I'm going to have money and everybody's going to be happy. But
18: it's a good problem to have if he's so fast that he's looking for more work.
17: Yeah.
18: Might hire a guy just to get more work in the door now.
17: Yeah.
18: That'd be your second hire.
17: Exactly. That's the whole thing. Good point. Hang on. I'm going to send you a copy of our latest bestseller called Building a Business You Love. It talks about the stages of business. You're in the first stage, which is called the treadmill operator, where you're doing everything by yourself. and you have to move to the second stage because doing everything by yourself gets tiresome after a while. It's extremely efficient, but it's exhausting. You don't have to count on anybody, but it's exhausting. It's not sustainable long term. So you've got to bring in other people in your growth curve to carry some of the weight, so that you get a situation that you're still in business 10 years from now. You're doing the right thing, Ryan, and you're scared for the right reasons, and that healthy fear will keep you wise and keep you asking questions like this. Good job.

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0: Hi, Renee. How are you?
16: Hi, Dave. How are you? Thank you for taking my call.
0: Sure. How can we help?
16: I'm trying to get some your help on how to convert. I have $1.2 million in a traditional IRA. I'd like to convert it all, if possible, to my Roth. I'm 60 years old. I stopped working a year ago, and I'm concerned about the conversions because I've read about the IRMA look back over 2 years for Medicare at 65. So I didn't know if I should take the whole 1.2 and just divide it by 3 years and do those huge conversions, but then I would also have huge tax bills.
0: You'll have huge tax bills, but why are you not buying your own health insurance if you've got millions of dollars?
16: I do have health insurance.
0: Yeah, I know. It's 65. Why would you not keep buying your own health insurance and have better coverage than freaking Medicare?
16: That I don't know.
0: Yeah, I would.
16: Not.
0: I'm 66.
16: That.
0: I'm not on Medicare. Not a chance.
16: Oh.
0: I'm not getting in the DMV of medicine.
16: Okay. So regardless,
0: because I got
16: that,
0: the money, I don't have to, and you got the money, you don't have to. So aside from the Irma thing, okay. In other words, on Medicare, yeah, I'm not worried about that. But the other questions are very real, because a 1.2 million, I mean, taxes on that are going to be $300,000, right?
16: On the if I converted the whole total amount,
0: yeah.
16: Okay.
0: Now, if we just did it in one fell swoop, you're just going to get hammered. Well, you really can't, because you can't move enough to not have bracket creep anyway. You got so much money. You did such a good job saving money. So do you have other money?
16: Well, I have money in a taxable brokerage account that I would need to use to pay the taxes.
0: That's what I was after. How much is in that?
16: $2 million.
0: You're so awesome. How did you do this?
16: A lot of hard work and discipline.
0: What was your career?
16: I started young. I built a medical coding and billing consulting business.
0: Good for you. Well done. Well done. So you already know what I was talking about Medicare before I even brought it up. Okay, cool. I'm so proud of you. You got $3 million. And I'll bet your house is paid for, too.
16: Yes, it is.
0: And what's it worth?
16: I don't know. Around $900,000, maybe.
0: So you got like $4 million and you're 60 years old. Are you single?
16: The house needs work.
0: Are you single?
16: Yes.
0: Why? You're so rich. This is unbelievable. I'm kidding with you.
17: You can just go buy yourself another house at this point.
0: I'm kidding with you. Well done. Okay. Now you're in such a better place to answer this question. What would I do if I woke up in your shoes? Okay. The beauty of the Roth, once you get it all in there, is from then on, all of the growth is tax-free.
16: Right.
0: And you're not subject to RMDs. At 73.5, you're not required to start pulling money out. And when you name a beneficiary, your beneficiary on the Roth is going to pay zero income tax and zero estate taxes, because your estate's not taxable at your level. Okay?
16: Right. So that's another big reason that I want to do the conversion.
0: Exactly. So here's the thing. If we don't convert it, let's think that through. If it's invested in good mutual funds and it's averaging 10%, 7 years from today, the 1.2 will be 2.4. If you don't touch it and just let it grow. Now, 2.4 is taxable if we don't pay this now. But if we pay $300,000 today out of your brokerage, now we've got 1.2 growing to 2.4 in 7 years. Another $1 million, and now it's all tax-free. Anytime you want to use some of it, you can. Or if you never touch it, it grows tax-free from now on. So my point is, it's going to keep growing whether you do this or not, assuming you don't go to spending it, and you're not going to, okay?
16: No.
0: So it's going to keep growing. The only question is, how much do we want the taxable money to grow? I want no taxable money growing, so I'm going to rip the Band-Aid off today.
17: Nip it in the bud.
0: Mathematically, I'm going to spend $300, so I never spend another dime on taxes.
16: So you would do it all this year?
0: Yep.
16: Just bite the bullet, convert the whole thing.
0: Yep.
16: But then, Dave, to come up with the $300 in taxes, I'd have to sell a lot.
0: Yep. In your some of your $600 No, you got $1 million in the brokerage, right?
16: $2 million.
0: $2 million in brokerage. Okay, so you're gonna have to sell a little. You probably got some gain on whatever you're selling.
16: Yeah. So then
0: it won't be that bad though.
17: And you can choose the specific tax lots.
0: Yeah, you can choose what you want to sell out of that brokerage account.
17: Like the highest basis one, so you have the least amount of taxes.
0: Yeah.
16: Right.
17: So you can control some of that as well. But I would be working with do you have a financial advisor that you're working with right now on this?
16: A little bit, and then I have more my CPA.
0: You probably have some underperforming stuff in that brokerage account, and you take the the underperforming stuff, which is called tax harvesting, especially if you've lost money on some of it. You're going to take those losses when you sell, which would be amazing If you got some real weak spots that are losing money, I don't know what the composition of the brokerage account is, but all of that to say, and this is what I'm teaching you is going to blow your CPA's mind. They're going to melt down. Their face is going to melt off because they're going to want to try to run the bracket creep. And the problem is you've got too much money to run a bracket creep and ever get that money out. It's going to grow faster than you can roll it out.
16: Yeah,
0: at bracket creep.
16: 15.8%.
0: Yeah. And it's going to grow faster than you can get the money out without breaching the brackets on your taxes. So you're going to have to breach the tax. You're going to have to breach through it anyway.
16: Okay.
0: To get there. Or you're not going to get there automatically.
16: I didn't know if it was better to do a little bit each year or just do it all in once. And it's
0: everything you don't do is growing taxable.
16: Yeah.
17: So to Dave's point, if you do it little by little each year, a big portion of that money is going to be growing.
0: You're
17: so
0: going to end up spending more than $300,000 in taxes.
16: In the long run. Okay.
0: Yeah. I made the number up $300,000, but it's pretty close.
16: It's not a problem. It's, what do they call that, a Park Avenue problem?
0: Exactly. That's exactly. You've been doing some good reading.
16: I have more.
0: Yeah.
16: Well, now that I've had more time this year of not working to research all the investments and I have them earning 15.8%, and I have tried to look into the tax harvesting, and I only have the only one thing I have a loss on is $11,000.
0: Okay. Well, we're going to pull that, and then we're going to pull our, and then work your way up through the least performing portions of the portfolio of the brokerage account, the most horrible ones, which has also good news because you're getting rid of the underperformers. We're cutting off the bad wood.
16: Right.
0: While we're getting rid of the tax problem over on the other thing. So, I'm getting out of there. I'm 66, and I started moving everything to Roth years ago and paying it as fast as I could pay it. Every time I got anything in Roth, every time I got anything in traditional, I moved it immediately. I've got everything under the Roth umbrella now, and I hadn't even thought about the RMDs or the stupid Biden Secure Act and what it's going to do to my heirs, where they screwed us again. But welcome to the Democrats.
16: I think for my RMDs, it's 75, not 73.
0: It may be.
16: I thought I had even more time.
0: You
16: but
0: do.
16: As you
0: you
16: say,
0: do, but you're still going to get hammered.
16: It doesn't.
0: Because of things growing and growing and growing. So it's hard to get your head around, but it's pay me now or pay me a lot more later. That's the way that comes down on the taxes on these situations. I've looked at them 20 times, and I've surprised myself. I really hate paying taxes so bad. I was going to try to get people to roll it out slow, slow, slow. But when you look at with $1.2 million, she can't get enough out. Yeah. It's
17: if
0: growing
17: most of that
0: faster
17: is growth,
0: than she can move it.
17: You know, you can crunch
0: you'll
17: the numbers.
0: Never get there.
17: You can see both differences by crunching the numbers with your CPA and financial advisor. But I think you'll find it's probably just worth it to not lose sleep over it, knock it out this year.
0: And get the dead wood out of your brokerage account. That's just awesomeness. You have done so good. I'm so proud of you, millionaire girl.

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4: From ABC News, I'm Michelle Franzen. Soaring oil and gas prices remain a concern heading into the midterm elections. There is bipartisan pushback now after President Trump announced a deal with Russia's leader Vladimir Putin to buy Russian diesel fuel. Days later, the president now announcing in a social media post an energy ceasefire between Russia and Ukraine has been reached. Former ambassador to Ukraine Bill Taylor tells ABC News the various oil and gas sanctions against Russia were working.
5: Putin counts on the sale of oil, diesel, crude oil, gasoline. He counts on the sale of oil, the export of oil, to fund his war. If he is cut off from that, which he was, the sanctions were actually having an effect on the flow of funds into Russia, into the Russian treasury that they used for the war. They were having an effect.
4: The Washington, D.C. residence of Democratic Representative Ilhan Omar of Minnesota was searched today. A spokesperson for the Justice Department says it's part of an ongoing criminal investigation. Omar is the first Somali-American elected to Congress and is up for re-election. In a social media post, she called it an attempt to target political enemies and weaponize federal law enforcement. Cleanup efforts underway from the Gulf Coast states to the Carolinas following Hurricane Isaias and its remnants. ABC's Leslie Lopez is in Pensacola, Florida.
6: Homes ripped apart, roofs peeled off by strong wind, and massive trees uprooted as Isaias made landfall as a Category 2 hurricane near Destin, Florida, Friday. At least four people have died across the Florida Panhandle and southern Alabama. Two of them killed when trees crashed into their homes.
4: Florida's governor says power could be restored for those customers still without power in the next 24 hours. Remnants of Tropical Storm Rachel combined with another storm system bringing one more day of flash flood threats to parts of the Southwest today. You're listening to ABC News.
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4: Tennessee death row inmate Krista Pike, who survived two doses of lethal drugs in a botched execution, was discharged from the hospital. She's now back in prison. Her attorney's trying to commute her sentence, and the execution protocols remain under investigation. ABC News legal contributor Brian Buckmeyer on what's next in this legal battle.
9: They're going to have to do some sort of evaluation, and they've begun that process of saying, this is what happened in terms of what went wrong with Krista Pike. Here's how we resolve this issue, and they're going to make the argument that it's still safe. The defense, of course, has already won a small victory in the preservation of information or evidence as to how this botched execution went. They're, of course, going to take that information and, again, make the arguments that they made before this botched execution that her specific health care, her veins, her own autonomy makes this execution extremely difficult.
4: A record sports memorabilia sale has fetched a high price for a top NBA star jersey.
10: A game-worn, autographed Michael Jordan road jersey from the 1998 NBA Finals has been privately sold for $14 million, says Hunt Auctions of Pennsylvania. It says it's the highest price ever paid for a piece of basketball memorabilia. The buyer, Miami real estate investor Ron Furman. It's the third time a Jordan jersey from that 1998 Finals has fetched at least $10 million.
4: ABC's Chuck Sievertson. I'm Michelle Franz in ABC News.
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14: Good afternoon at 3:05. It's 82 and sunny with WHBY News. I'm Terry Kavarik. Jury selection is underway on the trial of a Manitowoc man accused of ordering the punishment that resulted in the death of his great-nephew. According to the criminal complaint, Timothy Howe Schultz ordered his son, Damien, to make Ethan Howe Schultz carry a log around the yard until he collapsed into a snowbank and died of hypothermia. A new online portal helps domestic violence survivors apply for restraining orders online in half the time of in-person applications. The portal became available statewide in September following an 8-county pilot program. And first responders were busy during Sunday's Green Bay Packers game. Members of the Green Bay Metro Fire Department responded to 16 medical calls at Lambeau Field, with 4 people being taken to the hospital. Meanwhile, Green Bay police were called 15 times, ejecting 7 fans, but no arrests were made.
13: WHBY, Appleton, Brilliant Combined Locks.
0: Welcome back to the Ramsey Show in the Fairwinds Credit Union Studio. George Camel, Ramsey personality, is my co-host. James is in Raleigh, North Carolina. Hi, James. How are you?
15: Hey, James. Firstly, I want to... my name is James. Hello, y'all. Firstly, I want to say... congratulations on all y'all's success, and thank y'all for helping the tons of people around the world. My question for you is, me and my wife have been following y'all's baby steps, and we've come across a hiccup. I mentioned it to her a while ago. So when she was a little bit younger, her mom is kind of not the best mother. She opened up a credit card, or forced her daughter to open up a credit card in her daughter's name. She kind of crept that credit card. I think it was like $10,000, and she maxed it out and basically left her with the debt. Well, we're going through, and I told her a while ago, like, hey, you need to go to your mom and clear this up, have her pay you. Well, her mom doesn't really work. And she's been stuck with the debt, and she knows it was a dumb decision. We both do. Basically, she has right under $8,000 left. She's just been paying the minimum payment for quite some time now. And our only debt left is my truck payment, and then now now that credit card, and also I have a house payment. But
0: okay. Wait a minute. I thought you said you weren't married.
15: We are. We weren't married, but we ended up going to the courthouse because I was watching your thing.
0: You married?
15: We are now, yes.
0: Okay.
16: Good. So it's your wife, not girlfriend or fiance.
15: Yes. Sorry. I was watching your episode the other day, and y'all said something, and I'm like, yeah, we got to get on this. I don't know what the holdup is, because you got on somebody, and so kind of straighten that out.
0: Good for you. Okay. So now you're married, and it was just the other day. Congratulations.
15: Thank you.
0: And so now it's not your girlfriend, not your fiance, it's your wife.
15: Yeah.
0: And your wife was how old when your when her mother messed her over?
15: 21 or 22.
0: And so your wife at 22 years old signed the paperwork and handed your her mother a credit card.
15: Correct.
0: Okay. Yeah. Yeah, her mother's scum, and no question about that, but your wife was a legal adult and signed something legally and morally, owns it. So her mother's just a bad part of the story, but otherwise we have $8,000 in credit card debt and we have a car debt, and your household income is what?
15: Household income on the low side, $95,000 a
0: year. Good for you. And how much do you owe on the truck?
15: Around $11,000.
0: Okay, and $8,000 on a credit card. What other debt have you guys got?
15: So just the house payment, the truck, and the credit card.
0: Oh, how much you own the house?
15: Around $280,000.
0: Okay, cool. Any other debt?
15: No, sir.
0: Okay.
16: So you guys bringing home $6,000-$7,000 a month right now? What's that number?
15: I am, yes, sir.
16: Okay, is she not working?
15: Correct. We have a newborn. Well, not newborn anymore. He's 3 months old. But yes, so we have him. So she stays at home, and because daycare around here, or not daycare, but well, yeah, yeah, it's around $1,000 a freaking week nowadays. So yeah.
16: So she's gonna stay home. So you'll be the sole income provider, making 95 minimum.
15: Correct.
16: Okay. So out of that $6,000 or $7,000, after you pay the mortgage, the bills, how much can we allocate towards these debts on top of the minimum payments? How much could you throw at
0: these?
16: You're
0: gonna get in attack mode.
15: I mean, I can attack it. I can definitely attack it.
0: How much?
15: I've been.
16: Why haven't?
0: How much can you throw at it?
15: I mean, definitely a few $100 a month.
16: That sucks. That's going to take you a decade.
0: I'm thinking of thousands of dollars a month.
15: Yeah, probably. I guess I haven't really.
16: Think about it. $1,000 a month, you're done in 19 months.
15: Yeah.
16: So let's reverse engineer it and say, hey, man, I'd love to be debt free in under a year. What would that take?
15: So you're saying as in we should attack that and not have her confront her mother and say, hey, this is what we need to do.
16: You're not getting jack squat. You're better off getting a second part-time job than trying to get money out of her.
0: She doesn't have any money. She's a broke scumburger.
16: So unless you're going to try to sue her, which you won't get anywhere with that.
15: Yeah.
16: I would just take the loss and go, man, that sucks. We broke a relationship and we owe this debt, but let's just move on with our life. And start just, your credit card's the smallest debt.
0: And we know who's not babysitting your kid.
15: Yeah, we made that decision.
0: Yeah, yeah, for sure. Your kid end up with a credit card. Yeah.
15: Yeah, she's already asked for a social security number.
0: You're kidding.
15: No.
16: I would freeze that baby's credit.
15: Week before he was born. She told us that she doesn't want, she said she don't want a copy of his social security. She said she wants to hold on to it just so it's safe because she lives somewhere else, and I looked at my girl, and I told her, I said, did she think we're stupid?
0: Yeah, really.
16: Your homework is to freeze your credit and her credit and that baby's credit with all three bureaus.
0: Yeah.
16: Because this lady's going to try to do some more damage.
0: And this woman is bad news.
15: Plus she wanted to buy him his lifetime hunter's license.
0: Yeah, she's a freaking test pilot for a broom factory, man. This woman's bad news. Yeah. We gotta move on. All right. So yeah, I'm gonna put her over to the side where she belongs, way over to the side, and then the two of you are gonna get on an every dollar budget, and you're gonna live on beans and rice and beans, and we're gonna attack the $8,000 in debt and the $11,000 in debt right after that, working the debt snowball that you've heard us talk about here on the air, James. You can do this. I gotta tell you, I think you're gonna do it. Because there's a couple of things I observed in talking to you about you. One is that you're coachable. And two is that you are wide awake and paying attention. Most people are neither one. And that's why most people fail. They're not coachable and they're sleepwalking through this life. And your eyes are wide open. You're like, I'm a new husband. I'm a new dad. I'm going to protect everybody from this, protect this kid from crazy mother-in-law. We got to get this debt gone. This is grown-up adulting stuff. Man, you are on fire. I really like where you are.
16: This is a good situation. So I'm going to send you a copy of my book, Breaking Free from Broke, James. That'll walk you through this whole process and get you fired up and get that credit card knocked out first. And if you throw $1,000, $1,500 a month at this thing, then attack the car loan after that, you're going to be done in a year. But it's going to be a year of hustle.
17: Yeah. Yeah, $1,500 a month and you're out in a year. And that's where you need to be. And you can do that out of your income, maybe picking up some overtime, maybe selling a few odds and ends, whatever. You'll be in great shape. Very proud of you, James.
16: I've found reverse engineering it is far more impactful for me. Instead of going, well, how much can you throw at the debt? A couple hundred. Instead, I go, I'd love to be out of this in a year. What would that take? What must be true for me to be debt-free a year from now? Now you know the number. It's going to take $1,583. Great. Now we can at least have a mission and go find that kind of money, whether that's through selling stuff, working part-time, extra, cutting our expenses down. And then you get more motivated versus let's just see what happens. You pre-decide.
17: You know, you could do that with, like, I want $1 million net worth by the time I'm 30.
16: Exactly.
17: Okay, how old are you? Okay, 22. Okay, then you got 8 years. What must be true over those 8 years to be at $1 million by 30?
16: People who get there, that's how they're doing it.
17: They're setting a goal and breaking down into little bite-sized pieces how to get there.
16: They're not just hoping.
17: What must be true?

0: 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It's a classic Western with a big-name cast. 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
4: It's another summer-like afternoon out there with high temperatures near record territory in the

0: Crowley says he'd make Wisconsin a sanctuary state and make you foot the bill for benefits for illegal immigrants. In Dane County, a repeat drunk driver here illegally killed two teenagers.
1: I'm an accomplice.
0: In Fond du Lac, an illegal immigrant tied up and blindfolded a 12-year-old girl to rape her.
1: I'm an accomplice.
0: In Milwaukee, a drunk illegal immigrant killed a Special Olympian on his way to church with his parents.
1: I'm an accomplice.
0: David Crowley said it himself.
1: I'm not an ally, I'm an accomplice. I'm gonna be with you no matter what.
0: David Crowley, fighting for illegal immigrants, not you.
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0: Jerry is with us in St. Louis. Hey, Jerry, what's up?
1: Hi.
0: Hi.
1: I'm actually from Effingham, Illinois.
0: Okay, cool.
1: St. Louis is the biggest, one of the bigger cities close to me. That's what they were asking. So my question is, been following your plan for years. My wife actually even taught this. You know, she came down and was trained, and she's even taught this at her previous job.
0: Wow.
1: But my question is, I went to Xander, got my term life insurance. I did the 20-year term. Next year, it comes due. If with the 20 years, there is such a big jump
0: from
1: 20s to 21. Do I even need it after... by the time I'm done with this, I am the term, I'll be 62 and my wife is 64.
0: Mm-hmm.
1: Our investments, we have over 2.1 million.
0: Mm-hmm.
1: If I count my house and some ground, probably closer to three.
0: Mm-hmm.
1: Do I need to reinvest, try and find something else, or is there something else that I need to do? Because I really don't want to jump from...
0: No,
1: I'm looking at my premium from $500 and some a year to close to $8,000 a year, you know?
2: How much was your life insurance? What was the death benefit?
1: $350,000.
0: Okay. So...
1: And that was...
0: Jerry, I love this call because I don't know if I've ever gotten to do this or not. 20 years ago... We talked you into buying 20-year level term insurance and doing your own investing with the idea that at the end of 20 years, your home would be paid for and your investments would be large enough that your wife would be okay if you died without life insurance. And here we are. You did it.
1: Yes.
2: And you didn't need to use
0: it. You're like a poster child, man. This is great.
1: Well,
0: so honestly, if you cancel this term insurance and you die and your wife has 2.1 million and the land and the house is all paid for, I mean, can she make it on $200,000 a year?
1: Oh yeah, she's
0: okay.
1: Frugal.
0: Then you're self insured, right?
1: Yes.
0: Because 2.1 should be creating at least a 10% rate of return if it's invested decently. Agreed.
1: Yes. Yes.
0: And you're not even using that. What does she need to live if you die tomorrow?
1: Right.
0: How much does she need to live a year if you die tomorrow?
1: Oh, God. She's, like I said, I don't know.
0: Well, I mean, you got to pay taxes. You got to pay your property taxes, insurance. She's got to have food, lights, water. She's going to want to go on a cruise and look for a new man. I mean.
1: Heaven forbid.
2: Got to factor that in.
0: It'll be hard to replace you, though, Jerry. I'm just saying.
1: That is correct, yes. Because my thing, I mean, I am...
0: If you died tomorrow, could she make it on $100,000?
1: Yes.
0: And pay her bills?
1: We do that now.
0: Okay. There we go.
1: Between me and my wife right now, we make... This year, we will make about $100,000.
0: Mm-hmm.
1: That's it. I mean, from with our jobs.
0: Uh-huh.
1: So
0: she's still
1: never
0: working?
1: Never really had much. Yes.

0: What does she make?
1: She's working part-time. She makes probably about 35 to 40 this year.
0: Okay, all right. So the bottom line is the investments will create way more per year in income to her if you're not here than she would need. Is that right?
1: Yes, that is correct.
0: Okay, then you are self-insured, my friend. Well done.
1: Yes.
2: Dave doesn't get to say that every day.
1: I know, and just listening, I've been on here for a little while listening to your show today, and I actually got a few more things that I'm going to look into with this after hearing some of the things today, but I have been lucky. I mean, my father was probably Dave Ramsey 60 years ago, brought up that we did not have debt. I've never had really debt except for my house. And I actually, my dad borrowed me the money for the house. So I've never really had a loan type thing. If I had to do it again, I probably wouldn't have got it from him with all some of the little strings and stuff attached maybe and that kind of thing. But
2: it's water under the bridge now,
1: that's
2: man.
1: Long gone.
0: You did.
1: That's right. That's water under the bridge.
0: You have a $3 million net worth and you're 62 and 64 years old.
2: You won.
0: Well done, sir.
2: You might need to let loose a little bit. Come on the Ramsey Cruise with us at this point. Sounds like you guys are too frugal for being
0: touchdown.
2: Having $3 million. That's amazing. Yeah.
0: Your wife's working a part-time job.
2: And a great reminder for everyone out there to get term life insurance in place yesterday. You can jump on to Xander.com. It doesn't take long now.
0: 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So, one more whole
2: life. That simple. Yeah, you don't need it when you got $3 million.